0: more yards. Their right tackle stood up and took off long before the ball was snapped. And our right end got up when he got up and made contact, so sometimes that might go the other way. Did not for the Panthers. So they are now third and I can't do the math. Third and a long ways. Ball's on the 36-yard line. They got to get to the 5-yard line. So third and 31 for the Wolverines. They have twins. They're trying to get set up. They've got twins to the left. Looks like they got twins to the right set up already. Twins left. Panthers are showing the blitz. And we are in the backfield quick. Drive Fuller. Eli Campbell flushing him out here to the left. He's looking down the field, and he just heaves it up into the end zone. It should be picked off, and I think it falls incomplete down here. It was a whole lot of Panthers and a whole bunch of their guys heaved it up in the end zone. The ball falls incomplete, and now it's going to make sure there's no more flag. Oh, there's a flag over here. So let's see what the flag over here. We're going to give them 15 yards on something. It's possible he caught the ball, but it was out of the end zone. So we got a flag here on the near sideline trying to figure out where it is. So the hats are conferring with the white hats. Let's see what the penalty was. Dead ball, personal foul against Palaka. So we're going to give them 15 yards on third down. So it should be, I don't think it's an automatic first down, so it's going to be third and 16. They must have hit him after he threw the ball. Everybody was running after him. He was close to the sidelines. I think they're getting a little bit ticky-tack because they feel like it's getting out of hand. West Side's chirping, Palaka's chirping, but I think they're playing good football. Like he was heaving as he was getting hit, so I'm not sure unless somebody came in. I was watching the ball. Unless somebody came in late, I'm not sure. So let's see here. So they're going to march off 15 yards. So they should be around the 36, so something around the 21-yard line. So it'll be third down and 16. So it shortens up their third down a little bit. Quarterback never had a chance. He was running for his life. Jerry Fuller had beat his man. Jamon Session had beat his man on the left side of our defense, right side of our line, and he was running for his life quick. All right, they got twins left, twins right. Waiting on the snap, and we're showing blitz. Linebackers are showing like they're coming up the middle. There's a snap. Linebackers are coming. High snap. He just heaves it, and there's nobody close down there, and it's out of bounds. There's a receiver about 12 yards away, and it falls incomplete. So third and 16 turns into fourth and 16. Panthers, I'm assuming they'll stay on the field because it's too close to punt, too far away to kick the field goal. Panthers lead 20-0 with 3:58 to go here. I was a chance to get them off the field here on 4th and 16. Linebackers blitzed on that one, and their quarterback was running for his life, essentially. All right, let's see how we line up. So we're going to have twins to the right, twins to the left, the running back off the left hip of the quarterback. Linebackers showing blitz again. Here they come. And he's throwing, he had time, but he's going to throw a pick in the end zone. I don't know, it's dropped. Close to the end zone. Ends up being dropped. Probably better. Jamar Walker was going to pick it about the 2-yard line. Instead, the Panthers will get the ball first and 10 at the 21-yard line. With 3:49 to go, we got a chance to score one more time. The Wolverines get the ball to start the second half, so we need to take an opportunity right here and score some points. Going into the half, good job on the defense. Sloppy with the penalties, but good job holding them up. Outside of the one long pass play, they really didn't have much going on that drive. All right, McKinley trots out. He's got Bryson Helms here split to the right. He's got Phillips in the backfield with him. He's got Dumas and K.J. Wright to the left. Atkinson at tight end. And Dumas comes across, and they're going to give it to Dumas on a they call blow the play dead, so somebody must have moved. Shocker. Ball start on Palaka, so first and 10 will become first and 15 from the 16-yard line. I don't know who moved, but somebody did. We'll have Mr. Blumenthal here for the commemorative Andy Hall halftime program, and he'll give us all the lowdown. It's homecoming, so the halftime will be a little bit longer as we figure out who is king and queen tonight. All right, twins here to the right. KJ Rattle by himself to the left. Waiting on the snap. There's the snap. The handoff, Phillips up the middle, and he's going to pick up about 4 of those yards back before he's wrestled down, run to a whole bunch of people, and is going to have second 11. Line back up. 3:30 to go here until the half. Panthers not in a real big hurry. Dallas Brown comes in. Dallas Brown's run well tonight. He comes in at running back. Mason Atkinson still at tight end. He's going to line up here on the right side. Got twins to the right. He's going to line up in the slot now. Wait, hold on. He's lined up on the slot on the left. He's running around. KJ Wright on the far end on the left. Dumas and Helms here on the right. Plenty of time on the play clock. Dumas goes left to right across the radio dial. Giving ball. Dumas breaks the tackle on the backfield. He's going to come back here to the right. He's got some green grass. Noah's out here throwing blocks for him. He cuts it back up, and he's going to be tackled across the 30. Got the first down. Found the 32, 33-yard line. Let's see where they spot this thing. There's a West Side player. Slow to get up, but he gets up. The Panthers get a first down. He broke a tackle on the backfield going left. He came back to the right. Noah went through a block for him, sprung him for enough for a first down. So the Panthers have first and 10 at the 32-yard line. Got Helms here to the right. Dumas and Wright to the left. Dallas Brown in the backfield with Noah. Got Atkinson here tied in behind Noah Harvey on the right. There's a snap. The handoff to Brown. He goes to the left. Makes the first man miss. He's going to be close to the first down marker before he's tackled. Right at the sticks. Great run for Dallas Brown. Going to make it second. They're going to give him 9 yards. It's second, 9.5, but that's all right. We don't count halves, I guess. 2:16 to go here in the half. Helms and Dumas here to the right. KJ Wright split to the left all by himself. Atkinson is also now going to split to the right. Got Trips right, single receiver left. Brown in the backfield off the right hip of McKinley. There's a snap. McKinley's looking left. He's got KJ streaking down the field. Got his man beat. Oh, and he underthrows him, and he's going to be ball be intercepted around the 30-yard line. KJ had his man beat, but Noah threw it just a little bit underthrew the ball just a little bit, and the West Side Wolverines are going to take over around our 35-yard line. The defense back on the field, 1:50 to go here in the half. Man, that was the right call. KJ Wright, that speed man, had his man beat, but the ball was underthrown. Hits him in stride, that's a touchdown because they weren't going to catch him. Instead, it's a turnover and defense back on the field. 1:50 to go. Panthers lead 20-0 here in the pit tonight. Got Dr. Chairs off my right shoulder getting ready for his halftime performance as well tonight. He's the halftime MC for homecoming. A man of many talents who will probably be in the swamp tomorrow. Are you going to the swamp tomorrow? Yes, sir. We got homecoming. I'll be looking for you. You'll be in the orange and blue, right? That's what I'm talking about. All right. Here comes West Side. Twins left, twins right. Line up at about the 30-yard line. Here comes the Panthers. I got a lot of guys coming. The Wolverines have very little time to do anything, and the running back is running for his life, and he's going to be sacked, knocked out of bounds. About a 3-yard loss. He managed to make it only a 3-yard loss. 1:40 to go. Their quarterback was looking, but as soon as he looks, there's no place to go. He is running for his life. He was chased by a whole host of Panthers, starting with Solomon Edwards. He came off the left side untouched and chased him to the right all the way across the field, knocked him out of bounds. Jariah Fuller was also giving chase. Eli Campbell in there. Hobby in there as well. Panthers are spending a lot of time in the backfield. 1:40 to go here, second, and, well, they only gave him a yard loss. Okay. So second and 11 for the Wolverines. They're going to have twins right, twins left. They're here on the near hash. Let's see. We're blitzing again. Here comes Solomon Edwards. The ball's hit, a quick hit to the right, and he's going to be run out of bounds. Picked up about 7 yards on the play. Good pitch and catch. But he's run out of bounds by Jamar Walker. Stops the clock. 1:30. He's supposed to stop the clock. Clock's still running. 1:27 to go. Clock ticks. Third and about five for the, maybe third and six, we'll call it, for the Wolverines. Their running back did a good job picking up Solomon Edwards because he had a bead on the quarterback. Twins left, twins right. Clock runs, 1:10 to go here until the half. Panthers showing blitz. They're coming up the middle. Panther, it throws the ball, and, man, great job by the D-back over there. I believe that's Jordan Green. Knocks it away from the receiver. It was a good throw. He undercut, made a good move, knocked the ball away. Fourth and six for the Wolverines. They are like they're about our 32-yard line, 33-yard line. They got to get to our 38-yard line. Fourth and five, fourth long five. 59 seconds to go here on fourth down, so the Panthers could get them off the field with a chance to maybe make a play. Twins left, twins right here for the Wolverines. Ethan Rayburn showing blitz. He's coming off the right side. They got a clear path, and the ball is short hop to the receiver, falls incomplete, and the Panthers will take over at their 33-yard line. With 52 seconds to go, Panthers can get down here and perhaps score. They don't need but a couple of runs. They got time, three of their timeouts left, so 52 seconds to go here in the half. Panthers lead 20-0 with a chance to perhaps put some more points on the board right here before the half, which would be wonderful. The north end zone, just across outside the end zone, has our band lined up, and all the parents and the young men and women who are all spiffed up for the homecoming halftime show. All right, so here come the Panthers, and we're coming back out with the – we were successful this early. Clayton Shivers has come out into a shotgun, like a – got a whole bunch of humanity here to the right. I'm guessing the ball's coming to the right. Now he goes to the left, almost a counterplay. Makes the first man miss. He's through the crease, got the first down, and he's tackled after he gets the first down, close to the 20-yard line. They had a whole bunch of bodies went right. He took the first step to the right, then he went left. They had a little counter in there, and the Panthers pick it up. Pick up the first down, 42 seconds to go to reset the clock, reset the chain, start the clock. Ball is first and 10 at the 22-yard line for the Panthers. Same formation, same bunch of guys. Oh, four of the guys were on two. Everybody else was on three, so the Panthers are going to lose 5 yards. False start. The Panthers were going forward again. They've mashed these Wolverines backwards on this play. It's almost like the old student body left, student body right play. Got a lot of big bodies in there, and the Panthers are going to call a timeout right here to stop the clock. We got three of them. Cannot take them with us, so we'll send it back to the studio for a 30-second break to hear a word from our sponsors here on WIYD 1260 AM, 104.9 FM, Bass Capital Radio, Palatka. Back in 30 seconds.
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0: All right, we're back just in time for the teams to trot back on the field. So we have a whole lot of big bodies in there. Clayton Shivers, Jalen Thomas is in there. Also have Jamon Session in there playing a sort of a tight end spot. A whole bunch of bodies to the right. There's a snap. Oh, they're going to miss direction. They get Jalen Thomas, and he goes backwards, and he's going to get out of bounds. He's going to lose yards on that. Lost about 4 yards. They tried to do a like a reverse, and there's a flag on the side over here, and the official's pointing at one of our players. I'm not sure what's going on. I don't know if it's a sideline warning or what happened. But first and 15 is going to be second and about 18 here in just a minute. 16 seconds going to half. Noah is coming back on, so we're going to probably throw the ball here in the end zone. Sideline warning with 16 seconds to go in the half. Seems pretty important to do. The officials have made themselves known this evening, for sure. All right, so KJ Wright's over here by the numbers. Ball's on the far hash. Helms and Maurice Dumas are split over to the left. Mason Atkinson is also to the left. They got trips on the short side of the boundary line over there. Dallas Brown's in the backfield on McKinley. 16 seconds. We've got two timeouts left. See what we can do here for the half. High snap. McKinley Hensley's going to roll here to the right. He's looking down the field. He's got KJ. And KJ, he hit KJ. KJ was going across the middle turn as Noah rolled out. And he rolled with him and threw it. It was a good throw. I think he was trying to run with it before he got it because he was going to have his man beat. KJ did him in the hands, and he dropped it around the 20-yard line. 10 seconds to go here for the Panthers. Second and long ways. The down doesn't really matter. I mean, you got to get around the 12 or 13-yard line for a first down. We want to put some points on the board, I think, is the goal.

0: barring the penalty of the half. Panthers do lead 20-0, but it's not been clean football. I believe this is their ninth penalty of the game, and I believe Wolverines have five penalties, so not the cleanest of games. Got Maurice is here. They're going to be spot this ball at the 40. Where are we going? Looking for. Trying to see where they're going to spot the ball here. They're trying to figure it out. It's going to be around the 47-yard line of Palaka. It's third and or second, and we got to get all the way down to the 13. We're not worried about that. It's going to be the last play. Got Twins to the right, single receiver left. And there's a snap. I'm going to hand it off to Phillip straight up the middle. And he picks up some yards, and we wrestled down. He picked up about 12 yards. Going to get around the 35, and the horn sounds for halftime. So at the half, the Panthers here at home, Bennett Cooper Field in the pit, at Veterans Memorial Stadium, the Panthers lead Westside Wolverines 20-0. So we go to the half. We come back. We'll have Mr. Blumenthal. We have homecoming going on, so festivities will be a little bit longer tonight. So Mr. Leger will be back in about – do me about 9 minutes, please, of commercials, and we'll come back here and talk to Mr. Blumenthal, and we'll go from there. So you're listening to WIYD 1260 AM, 104.9 FM, Bass Capital Radio, Palaka, back in 9 minutes.
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2: All right, we are back here tonight. We've got the homecoming festivities going on. I have Mr. Mark Blumenthal from the Palatka Daily News here to give us all the rundown of the spectacular performance we have seen in the first half.
3: I've had to, I needed a break. I needed to clear my eyes after what I watched.
2: It was brutal. It was sloppy.
3: This is what happens when you put a 1-4 and an 0-5 team together on the same football.
2: Well, there's a reason why they're 1-4 and 0-5.
3: Yeah. Okay, let's just get right into it. West Side, they're not very good.
2: No.
3: Now you'll see why they have lost 20 in a row, and they're 0-5 this year.
2: Yeah.
3: Minus 24 yards on the ground. 39 in the air, but keep in mind, one of those plays was 36 yards.
2: That's the one pass, which actually was a nice throw. He was running for his life.
3: He was running for his life. He threw a beautiful pass.
2: Yeah.
3: Give Harp, the young man, Harp, give him credit. He threw a very good pass. 15 yards of offense. Meanwhile, Palatka, 12 yards in the air, 205 on the ground because that, you know, Coach Lowry wasn't sugarcoating it and wasn't going to hide it either. You know, they're going to run the ball.
2: Yeah, they had kind of like a student body right-looking kind of, I don't know what you call that, but direct snap, and they just ran it down the field. Dallas Brown had some yards in that one.
3: Yeah, Corey, you and I could be in the backfield, and we have a chance at least for 5 yards.
2: Yes.
3: It'd be, wow.
2: 5 yards, and I need the oxygen tank after that.
3: Yeah, you, me, both. So far, rushing-wise, individually, leading rusher for them, West Side, is this young man, Vela, who ran the ball one time for 4 yards.
2: Okay.
3: Yeah. Meanwhile, for Palatka, Dallas Brown, 7 carries, 82
2: yards. Yeah, he's got
3: yards, I believe a touchdown.
2: Yeah, he did.
3: Jalen Phillips, he's got 8 carries for 64 yards.
2: Okay, good.
3: Yeah, not bad, not bad. Young Mr. Shivers, he's got a touchdown.
2: Yep.
3: 4 carries. 50 yards.
2: Good.
3: They're turning it out, you know, again.
2: Yeah.
3: Wasn't a secret. We're going to run the ball. Well, guess what they're doing? They're running the ball.
2: Yeah, Noah had a couple of carries. One of them got called back for a touchdown, but he ran the ball a couple times.
3: Yeah, and then, of course, he had the minus 11 that led to the turnover on the fumble.
2: Yep.
3: West Side passing, their first quarterback, Hawkins, was 1-4 for negative 3 yards. They went with the regular quarterback then after that, Harp. 2-6 for 42 yards, both to Harper, who caught 2 passes for 42 yards. You see what he did? He's kind of like the safety valve.
2: Yes.
3: McKinley, 4 of 7, 2 interceptions, 12 yards. He's completed passes to everybody that he's thrown the ball to, with the exception of one ball that should have probably been a touchdown, but KJ was, I think he was already counting, you know, envisioning what that touchdown felt like.
2: Yeah, he had one. He was starting to run before he caught the ball, which was too bad because he would catch it. He's going to outrun everybody. So it's just it is what it is. But you know, the defense is playing pretty well.
3: They got 4 sacks so far.
2: He's been under a lot of duress.
3: Yeah, Jamar Walker, 2.5 of his sacks. Not bad. First downs, Palatka 12, West Side 1, and that was on the 36-yard pass, which was added on with the penalty. We'll get to the penalties in a moment. Let's get to the penalties now. 5 penalties for Westside for 25 yards. They haven't done anything serious.
2: Yeah.
3: Just a lot of false starts and all that. Palatka, on the other hand, 10 penalties, 93 yards. you expect to play like that in 2 weeks against Menendez, you're not going to walk out that field with a victory.
2: No, the Falcons are going to beat you for sure.
3: Yeah.
2: Yeah, you can't just you can't do that. And maybe it's homecoming, whatever it is.
3: Whatever the case it is.
2: Because they haven't been that undisciplined really all season. It's a lot of undisciplined chatter going on out there.
3: Oh, yeah.
2: Stuff.
3: Well, even in the Union County game, they had 15 penalties in that game.
2: Yeah.
3: They just knew that they were bigger and they were better than Union County.
2: And that's kind of what I think it is here, because they got some guys on the offensive line that are very small.
3: Yeah, no, it's so true there. And you're right. It's, the only thing that's stopping Palacka right now is Palacka.
2: Yeah.
3: They should be up by more than...
2: Oh, should be a running clock.
3: For the second half?
2: Yeah, but
3: you know, still hold out hope that will happen.
2: Yeah.
3: And it'll be fine.
2: Yeah.
3: You'll all be fine.
2: Could be.
3: And then we'll all be looking back on this going, see, we were...
2: Uh-oh. This worry you a little bit, because this is the sixth game of the season.
3: Yeah, no, you want to clean that up by now.
2: And especially you're getting into your district play, because Menendez is a district opponent, and you got Wilson not long. I think the 2 weeks after that is Wilson, because I think you go to Newberry, then Wilson, and you're back home. Menendez and Wilson, they were done with our district, but then you're back home with Fort White.
3: Yeah.
2: And I don't know much about Fort White. They're not in our district. But
3: Fort White is usually a pretty decent football team.
2: Yeah, Newberry is, they're up and down.
3: We know Newberry's good.
2: But they're going to be good again. Over there, it seems to, in Alachua County, most of the good players somehow end up at Buchholz. I'm not sure how that works out.
3: It's who's got the heat going in their direction.
2: Yes, for sure.
3: Usually how that works in Alachua County. I'm surprised not every kid is transferred to Hawthorne.
2: Yes. And I think they're losing their coach. Isn't he leaving? Ingram?
3: He was supposed to, and then he came back.
2: Okay. All right.
3: Yeah.
2: Well, I rolled through Hawthorne last night. The lights were on. I must have had a JV game right there last night. Mm-hmm. So we came back from swimming against Eastside, which was interesting.
3: Yeah. We could sit here and say this Westside team is not very good. But you know what? They're trying. They know they're trying.
2: They're playing hard, but I looked across. They have how many players think they got dressed? 35?
3: Yeah.
2: Maybe.
3: I count them up right now.
2: There's not very many.
3: I don't even think there's 30.
2: No, and so you got guys playing both ways, and they've probably been that way all season. And, we had some lean years here a while back, and it was tough.
3: Oh, sure.
2: To find a win. And so it I understand you have a little bit of empathy for them because it's tough.
3: 20-game losing.
2: Yeah,
3: going back in 2024.
2: Yeah, which is just terrible. And, the kids are wanting to play. They're working hard.
3: Oh, yeah.
2: Just not getting the results.
3: You can't blame effort.
2: No,
3: tonight, I got to say it, they're giving the effort. They're just outmatched.
2: Yeah, we're physically, I think the physicalness of Palak is just better than them.
3: They are
2: right now.
3: And everything that Coach Lowry had told me during the week about how they're going to be able to run the ball is coming to fruition.
2: Yeah,
3: right
2: Paul, I talked to Paul Mass a little bit before the game. He said the same thing. He said, we should score. We should be able to run the ball easily and score.
3: He
2: told me so.
3: They're just very sloppy now.
2: They are. They got to clean up. Well, Mark, I appreciate it. You going to be in Gainesville tomorrow?
3: I will be in Gainesville and Jacksonville.
2: Well, enjoy that. I'll be at homecoming tomorrow. So
3: have fun.
2: Yes. All right. That's Mr. Blumenthal from the paper, from the Palacka Daily News. Appreciate him coming on at halftime.
3: You're welcome.
2: So we are going to send it back. They put 2 minutes on the clock, so we're going to send it back for a three-minute break. Hear a word from our sponsors. We come back. We should have the second half, as the Panthers will be kicking off to the West Side Wolverines. So... here at halftime, Panthers lead 20-0 in the pit. 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
2: All right, we're back. They've cleared the field. King and Queen have been crowned. Noah McKinley was our starting quarterback, has been chosen the homecoming king. And one of my softball girls from back in the day, who was a fine, and former student, by the way, is a fine young lady, a great student, wonderful person, Hannah Faulkner, becomes the homecoming queen. So fantastic job at halftime. Dr. Chairs did a good job, as always, and so the Panthers are back on the field here warming up. Westside is ready to go, but they're going to give the Panthers a few minutes because the parents are still not all the way off the field quite yet, and they're getting pictures of everybody. But Panthers lead here 20-0. We'll be kicking off to the Westside Wolverines. I'm hoping that we are going to discuss okay, they're just going to let them come on out. They're not going to stretch. Wow. Okay, They're kind of trying to force the Panthers to hustle off the field without stretching. We'll see Westside's trying to line up, get ready to receive a kick, and we don't have a team to kick the ball to them yet. Anyway, I lost my train of thought with it. Anyway, the Panthers, hopefully the halftime talk was about cleaning up the mistakes, just trying to get just make it a cleaner second half. And I know sometimes emotions can go get you a certain way. In these games, these young men, you know, are fired up. The Panthers have not had much success this season. Played hard. Been in most of the games for the most part. Played hard, just not gotten the results they want. But playing hard tonight and maybe playing a little bit too hard. But we just got to clean it up in the second half and get it cleaned up and a little sharp. We're off next week. No game tomorrow. No game next Friday night, excuse me. The Panthers are off, and we're on the road for three straight weeks. We will travel to Menendez for another district match with the Menendez Falcons. Currently, as we come in tonight, Wilson and Westside have played. They're also in the district. Wilson had defeated Westside a couple weeks ago, so Wilson was 1-0 in the district. Panthers continue the rest of this. They'll be 1-0 in the district, and the Wolverines will be 0-2 and essentially out of any district competition. We'll lead the will mean that the game in 2 weeks against Menendez and then 2 weeks after that against Wilson will be super important for playoff implications. Even though the Panthers are under 500 and have struggled this year in some ball games, everything is still in front of them. You win the district, you make the opportunity to play in the playoffs. So the Panthers are still trying to warm up. So we're going to send it back to the studio for a 60-second break while they still stretch it out. We're back in 60 seconds with the kickoff. Here's the Panthers lead 20-0. Third quarter kickoff. We're back in 60 seconds.
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2: All right, we're back, and Landon Bennett is teeing the ball up here in the 40-yard line. The Panthers will be going left or right across your radio dial. We'll be defending the south end zone this evening for the third quarter, I guess I should say. Panthers up 20-0 here as we start third quarter. And there's the kick, ball end over end, hits the ground about the 15-yard line. It's fielded on the hop about the 12. Panthers are back there, and return man's going to try to get the corner. He's out to about the 25, and he's pushed out of bounds. Got to about the 26-yard line. So good return for the Wolverines. They will have first and 10 at about the 20. See where they punched this thing. Might have been about the 27 he stepped out of. So he stepped out 28-yard line. Excuse me. They're going to spot a first and 10 at the 28 for the Wolverines. Panthers defensively have done very well tonight. They've been in the backfield a lot for the it is just disrupting a lot of what Westside wants to try to do. They hit a couple of plays, but for the most part, they've been under a lot of duress in the backfield. We like duress. All right. Here comes Westside. They're going to have twins to the right, twins to the left here on the near side boundary on the near hash. Running back off the left hip of the quarterback in the backfield. We're showing blitz with our linebackers. And here our linebackers come up the middle. And the ball is all almost picked off, man. Great job, man. Jamal Walker came into on the little receivers. He's got about a foot on his receiver. He reached over top and almost picked that thing off of it. It's going to be about 10 yards down the field. The wide receiver did a good job of breaking that up because it was going to be a pick if he had not. Great job by the DBs out there. All right, 11:42 to go here in the third quarter, early third quarter, just getting started. Beautiful night here at the pit. If you're not here, man, you're missing out here at Bennett Cooper Field and Veterans Memorial Stadium. All right, the Wolverines come in. They're going to have twins left, twins right, ball here on the near hash. It looks like we're going to blitz on the end. We are coming off the end. Solomon Edwards making a beeline for the quarterback. Ball's thrown. It's thrown way short of the receiver on the right side. He had to get rid of it quickly. Solomon Edwards had got past the block of the running back and had a bead on the quarterback. Instead, it falls incomplete. Third and 10 for the Wolverines. Defense has played well tonight, not giving up much. One play really has been all their yards that they've had. And they're not in a big hurry. 18 seconds on the play clock. We're finally getting the play call in. Here come the Wolverines. Twins left, twins right. Same formation they've been running. Here on the, still in the near hash. See if the Panthers blitz. They blitz the first two times. They're showing a blitz. Here comes Solomon Edwards up the middle. It's going to be picked up. He's getting flushed out. Oh, man. He's going to make the corner, and he's going to go out of bounds. He's hit hard as he goes out of bounds, but he got hit. He was trying to go down, but he wouldn't go all the way down. He gets hit, and so he's going to pick up a first down in a cheap way because he was not going down. He was looking like he was going down. He was still running. He gets hit before he gets out of bounds, and we're going to throw a penalty flag for probably roughing the quarterback or hitting him late or some kind of 15-yarder, I'm sure. Instead of being fourth and eight, it's going to be a first down for the Wolverines. Oh, they're calling. They're calling helmet to helmet. Okay. The officials are making their presence known tonight. I'm pretty sure it's the guy we had a couple weeks ago that threw a lot of flags too. He looks pretty familiar. So Wolverines will get a first down thanks to the stripes, black and white stripes. 11:25 to go here in the third quarter. First and 10 for the Wolverines at the Panther 45-yard line after the after we hit the quarterback who wasn't down as a runner. Anyway, twins left, twins right for the Wolverines. Panthers are showing blitz. I thought, wow, their wide receiver left really early. And the quarterback is going to be hit and sacked. And don't be careful. It was Solomon Edwards on the tackle on the sack. Don't want to tackle him too hard because they're throwing flags for everything, boys. All right. Loss of about 4 yards in that second 14 for the Wolverines. The Panthers are living all night long in the backfield of the Wolverines. 11 minutes to go early third quarter. They have the ball at our 42-yard line. Excuse me, their 42-yard line. They got to get to our 45 for a first down. Second 13, they got twin receivers, excuse me, trips now to the right. Single back in the backfield with the quarterback. Single receiver here to the left. Panthers are showing blitz off the edge. Here comes Shivers, straight in the middle. Nobody touches him. He hits the quarterback of the ball, let go, and the ball is thrown out of bounds. Great job, man. Shivers drilled him. He's let go of the ball. Fantastic hit. Legal hit because the white hat was right there. Didn't throw a penalty. Shivers came on a blitz on the inside. Was not touched. And put a hit on the quarterback. Ball falls incomplete. It would only have been about a four-yard gain if it had been caught. It just was past the first down marker. So Panthers lead 20-0, 10-29 to go here in the third quarter. The Wolverines are taking their time, holding 13 seconds on the play clock. They're not in any hurry. Down three scores to get back in this game. They got twins to the right, twins to the left. Panthers are showing blitz. Here come the Panthers. They got guys blitzing from everywhere. And he's going to let it go. Lets it fly. And the guy is wide open over here on the sideline. He's knocked out of bounds. Throws up a prayer down the left sideline. And it becomes a completion for the Panthers. Sheldon Brown, not sure where he was going, what he was doing over here. We had a couple guys, but it looked like he was trying to cover two guys. So somebody was a miscommunication. Anyway, they're down inside our 30-yard line. Big pickup for the Wolverines. They have first and 10 at our 27-yard line. Literally threw up a prayer. About 29-yard gain, I think. Trying to do the math real fast in my head. All right, first and 10 for the Wolverines. Twins right, twins left. Panthers have been blitzing a lot tonight. Let's see if they bring somebody extra this time as well. There's a snap. Yeah, they're bringing the linebacker. Solomon Edwards is coming. And ball's thrown into the end zone. And it's going to be picked off by the Panthers. And he picks it. Thought he was in the end zone. Picks it at the 2-yard line. So the Panthers will have first and 10 at about the 2-yard line. Great job. Quarterback threw up another prayer. He's done it a couple of times. His man was covered. Shuttle Brown much better in coverage. But Beasley with the pick. And the Panthers get the turnover. Deep in their territory, but we have moved the ball effectively from deep in our territory tonight, so let's see how this goes. We run the ball very well. You heard at halftime, over 200 yards rushing. I would expect we'll be doing a handoff right here as well. Looks like K.J. Ryan is going to be split to the left along with Maurice Dumas. Looks like Dumas is going to be in the slot. Bodie Green is here on the right. Jalen Phillips in the backfield with McKinley. We have a tight end. Atkinson in here on the right. There's the snap, the handoff to Phillips. He comes straight to the middle. He's got a blocker. He's got a crease. And he's off to the races. 30, 50. He's got one man trying to run him down. He's going to finally be tackled across the 40 down to the 38-yard line. Big pickup by the Panthers. Pickup, let's see, 48. Let's see where they spot this ball. 58 yards. And we'll call that 52 yards. I don't know. They haven't spotted the ball yet. So let's see what spot. They spot the ball at their 38. So 12 plus 48 is 60 yards. A 60-yard scamper up the middle. The safety was able to run Jalen down. Not before he had a big pickup. That helps your stats, your offensive stats. Certainly helps your yards. On the ground stat, rushing stats. 9:37 to go in the third quarter. Panthers, twins left, same as last time. Hand off to Phillips. This time he's going to go left. He's got a crease. Makes one man miss. He's going to be tackled close to the sticks. Made the first man miss. The second guy got to him. Got a 9-yard carry for him on that one. So second and one for the Panthers. Moving the ball well on the ground. Two plays. And we are 69 yards down the field. Good job. He's going to come off. Dallas Browns will come in and give him a breather. K.J. Wright split left all by himself. Got Green and Dumas here on the right, close together, here near the numbers. Atkinson at tight end. There's the snap. a handoff coming to the right. Dallas Brown makes the first man miss, puts his foot in the ground. He's going to finally be wrestled out of bounds. And he's tackled out of bounds, but they probably won't throw the flag on that because it's not Palaka tackling out of bounds. There's the flag in there around the 28-yard line, so let's see what it is. I'm sure it's on Palaka. So. Trying to white hats talking to the side judge. Not sure what they're wanting to ask. If they're wanting to replay the down. Do you want to take the yard? It must be holding on Palaka is my guess, and so they want to know if they want to. He only picked up maybe a yard. It'd been close to first down, but I guess they don't want to do that, so it's going to back it up. So it's going to be second and 11 for the Panthers after the holding penalty. The coolest part was being tackled out of bounds by four Westside guys, clearly out of bounds, being thrown down, and we didn't throw a flag. That's all right. I'm hushing. I'm just going to watch the game, y'all. 8:45 to go in the third quarter. Twins to the left, single receiver right. Green here to the right. Got KJ right and Dumas to the left. Dallas Brown in the backfield with Noah. There's a snap. Handoff Dallas Brown. He goes to the left. He's got a lot of green grass. Following his blockers, pushing his blocker. He backs outside. He's down the sideline. Stiff arms, man. He's finally thrown out of bounds around the 10. Oh, my goodness. There's the flag. So they finally threw one on that side. They just tried to – he was out of bounds, and the guy just tried to throw him into the bushes. And so we got a first down. Now they're going to give – now they're going to give him a penalty. They're going to give Dallas Brown a penalty because the guy on the sidelines – okay, so let's back up a minute. So we picked up the first down. He's going to have the ball inside the 10. As he was trying to go out of bounds, he's wrestled. The guy tackling him tries to throw him into the bushes. So they throw a 15-yard throw flag for that. As he's running back, two of the West Side guys are jawing at Dallas Brown. He turns around and jaws at him. And so they throw the flag, and the white hat starts pointing at Dallas Brown and not the guys on the sideline. So I think it's going to be offsetting personal fouls, perhaps. I'm not sure. So let's see, and I get the John part. Sometimes you just need to run back off the field, but the white hat needs to throw it both ways, man. Come on. If you got two West Side guys, one of the West Side guys is in shorts, so he's not even playing running his mouth. He's got a backpack on. Dead ball, personal foul on West Side. Dead ball, unsportsmanlike conduct on Palaka. So I think it's going to be after the play. All right, so let's see what they're going to talk to Lowry. I don't know what's going on here, y'all, but what I do know is if you guys need a new couch, love seat, any type of Lazy Boy recliner, man, go see those folks at Johnston's Home Furnishings downtown on St. John's Avenue. They'll be glad to help you out. Also, anything laying around junk-wise, man, Christmas come, make some extra money. Get that stuff out to First Coast Recycling. They will absolutely take it off your hands and trade you out some of that green for some of that rust. In a heartbeat. Appreciate Charlie Douglas and Douglas Law Firm. Listen, whether it's criminal, civil, any type of appellate law, anything like that, go see those guys downtown, Douglas Law Firm. Tell them we sent you. I heard election supervisor a while ago talking about getting out to vote. It is voting season. I know it's voting season one because of the mailbox I got stuff full from people. I see all the ads. And also, I happen to see some people running for office here tonight at the football game. I haven't seen one of them in about 6-7 years. There's a 6-7 thing. Anyway, so it's clearly voting season. All right, so after it's all done, Panthers will have first and goal from right about the 10-yard line, it looks like. Oh, no, we jumped offside. A great day. That's KJ Wright left early over there. Bodie Green and Maurice over to the right. But we're going to back up 5 yards now, so Pat Clay's going to get another penalty. The leading thing in the paper, if I had to guess tomorrow, will be the penalties. So 5-yard penalty for motion. All right, Twins with the right, single receiver left. Xavier Hill is in the backfield with McKinley. Noah's up close. Ball's given to Xavier. He's going to the right, following his blockers, and he's going to pick up maybe 2 yards before he is tackled. 8:25 to go in the third quarter. The Panthers in control, 20-0. Would like to score a touchdown right here, though. Going to have second and goal from about the, well, first they had the 12, now second and goal from the 14. I'm moving stuff around. All right. Dallas Brown had a good night, but he is on the sidelines currently. I think the penalty he had has got him over here for the time being. All right, here comes Mason Atkinson coming off the field. See who this is going in. Jahari Evans is going in at fullback. We're down to 10 seconds on the play clock. Single receiver left, twins to the right. Oh, they reset the play clock for us. There's a snap. Handoff going to the right. Xavier Hill's going to be, oh, he gets hit, but he keeps his feet, gets inside the 10, down about the 9-yard line. Good pickup. They got hit. Always going to go down, but he got a great pickup. Jalen Phillips and Axon coming back in. Evans is coming out. Xavier Hill's coming out. It's going to make it third and goal from just inside the 10-yard line. Looks like maybe the 8. It's kind of an angle here where I'm sitting at. We'll call it 8-yard line. All right, 7:12 to go here in the third quarter. Panthers got the turnover at the 2-yard line, drove down the field. There's a handoff to Phillips. He goes to the left. He breaks the first tackle. He's on his feet inside the 5, and he's going to be close to the goal line. So he's going to be down and around about the 1-yard line, according to the side judge. So I would assume Panthers have 4th and goal from the 1. Will absolutely go for it here. Obviously, no need to kick a field goal. Let's go ahead and punch this thing in, boys. 6:40 to go here in the third quarter. Panthers lead 20-0 with a chance to score. It looks like Westside is going to call a timeout. So we're going to send it back to the studio for a one-minute break here. Word from our sponsors. When we come back, we have 4th and goal. The 1, Panthers knocking on the door. 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
13: 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The right to vote came at a great cost to so many. Please remember their sacrifice and vote in honor or in memory of a veteran.
2: All right, we're back, and the Panthers have went back to the – looks like we have a direct snap here to Clayton Shivers. The ball snapped high, and Clayton's got to field it, and he's going to be knocked down. Good night. The bad snap costs us, and the ball's going to – Panthers are going to be tackled. Lee, Clayton's going to be tackled at the 10-yard line. The snap was high, and by the time he came down with it, he had West Side Wolverines all over him. A good snap, and Panthers have a touchdown, but instead it's going to be a turnover on down. So we got the ball. Drove from the 2 down to our 1, end up with a turnover on downs at the 10-yard line. So all that effort for no points. 6:25 to go in the quarter, third quarter. Panthers lead 20-0. Now there's a flag. So the Panthers have got a flag during the changeover. I'm not sure what the flag's for. And I'm not sure what they called the flag. They said unsportsmanlike conduct, so they're going to have the ball somewhere around the 25-yard line. I'm not sure. So here's how I feel about this. And I know some of these are penalties, but if you're going to, every time we whisper something, you're going to throw a penalty. The white hat, I think, is getting his feelings hurt, perhaps. Doing a lot of explaining to the defensive guys. I'm not sure what for. Anyway, see, now we're going to go to the water break. So we threw a 15-yard penalty, so we can go to the water break. All right, so we'll send it back to the studio. It is 20-0 here in the third quarter, 6:25 to go when we come back. Wolverines had the ball first and 10 at 25, back in 60 seconds on WIYD, 1260 AM, 104.9 FM, Bass Capital Radio, Palatka.
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2: All right, we're back. Twins left, twins right for the Wolverines here. 6:25 to go in the third quarter. First in the 25-yard line of Placa. There's a snap. Panthers are coming after him. He's throwing the ball deep down the right side. He's got a guy, and the ball is knocked away. There was a lot of hand fighting going on. There's a flag coming in, so they're probably going to give this one 15 yards to the Wolverines. Both guys were hand-checking each other, but certainly Wolverines do not commit penalties. Only the Panthers do tonight, it appears. Yeah, a lot of hand-checking going on, but clearly it only goes one way tonight. So pass interference on Palaka. Going to give them first and 10 at the 40-yard line. At this point, I'm thinking the black and whites must get paid by the penalty because this is ridiculous. It's not being clean, not making any exceptions for the Panthers. But I'm just saying, come on, boys. You know. All right. They've got twins left, twins right. Like, this game's going to last all night long at this point. 6:16 to go. Let's see what we can – see if we can get a penalty here again to help the Wolverines out. There's a snap. He's looking to the left. No, he's going to be chased out. He's going to the left. Oh, there comes the flag in. That's probably another one for them. Throws the ball away after being chased out of bounds. So let's see what it is. The Panthers just need to come on, Hobby. Don't be looking at him because if you look at him, it's a 15-yarder, buddy. Get back over here. Good job. All right, so clearly the referees have come to make sure everybody knows they are here tonight. There's holding on the Wolverines. And here, I thought it was another flag coming. It was not. It was a cheerleader. All right, so now it's going to be first and 20 for the Wolverines. 6:06 to go here in the third quarter. Third quarter has lasted like 30 minutes in real time. And we still have half a quarter to go. All right, so they have first and 20 from the 30-yard line. They got to get to the midfield strike for a first down. Twins left, twins right. There's the snap. He's looking. He throws the ball to the right and overthrows his receiver. Falls incomplete. And no flag on that play. So there we go. 6 minutes to go in the third quarter. The Wolverines have second and 20 from their 30. Got to get the midfield strike. Panthers lead 20-0. Panthers have been has not been clean football, right? We have shot ourselves in the foot with turnovers and things like that, but it's been interesting otherwise. All right, Wolverines break the huddle. Twins left, twins right again for the Wolverines, same formation they have. Panthers are showing blitz. There's a snap. Panthers are coming. Comes Rayburn. Comes and hits the guy, and the ball is overthrown. He threw it off his back foot. He had Panthers coming for him, and he was running for his life. Ball falls incomplete. Third and 20 now for the Wolverines. From our 30-yard line, 5:50 to go. Panthers leading. Speaking of leading, you should lead yourself right on down here to one of those Beck dealerships. If you got the itch for a new ride, they have you covered. If it's a Ford, Chevy, Dodge, Ram, Chrysler, Jeep, they got them all. Go see them. Appreciate that. Let them know you heard about them on our broadcast and thank them for all they do for athletic departments all across our county. We appreciate them. All right, twins left, twins right. Third and 20, there's a snap. Panthers are coming on the blitz. Wow, that's a nice takedown by our defensive lineman. But the Panthers are going to finally get in there and get a tackle and sack the quarterback. See that is jumping up. A whole lot of Panthers back there. That was Larnell Boykin with the sack, and they're going to lose about 4 yards on that sack, so they're going to have to punt the ball. 5:30 to go here in the third quarter. There was a lot of guys up the middle, and we had guys falling down. So, but anyway, Larnell kept his footing down there and made a tackle. Clock runs 5:15 to go here in the third quarter. We have trying to get guys on off the field. We got guys coming and going. So we got Sheldon Brown and KJ right back deep. They're around our 45-yard line. The punter's been pretty decent. The quarterback is also the punter. The play clock's at zero, but the punt. Oh, he's going to be blocked. Oh, he's taken off. He's going to have a first down probably. We've got to see if we can get to him before he gets the first down marker. Oh, and he's tackled forward, and he's going to get the first down based on the tackle. we went after the punt. He just took the ball and just ran. It was not supposed to be a fake punt, but he picked up the yards that he needed. Sheldon and KJ went to go get him, try to chase him out of bounds, and somebody came behind and actually tackled him forward because he was going to be short. But he's tackled forward the ball. He gets just enough to the midfield marker, and it's going to be first down. My goodness, for the Wolverines, they got it right there. Maybe we shouldn't have the punt. I don't know. They've been taking the punt. The snap has been slow. He takes a lot of steps. They have a player down, like they have a cramp. So we're going to send it back to the studio here. When we come back, the first and 10 for the Wolverines at midfield, 4:43 to go in the quarter. Back in 30 seconds here on WIYD, 1260 AM, 104.9 FM, Bass Capital Radio, Palatka.

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1: All right, we are back. Young man got up, had a cramp and has got off the field. And the Wolverines are not running back on the field. They got the ball set on the far hash at the 50. White has blown the whistle. The play clock has started. The Panthers are doing good on defense. They just that way was just a broken play. Great play by their quarterback, who's also their punter. He was going to get the ball blocked, and instead he held it and sprinted out to the right. There was nobody over there, and he got in there for a first down. So there's got twins left, twins right. There's the ball. It's not, and the quarterback drops back to throw the ball and throws the ball, hits the receiver in a bad place, and right in the hands, but he was about 3 yards downfield. Falls incomplete. It'll be second and 10 for the Wolverines from midfield. Had a little time that time, but it was a quick hit, like a quick hitter, like a little hitch pass, and he hit the quarter or hit the receiver in the hands and dropped the ball. That was a drop. 20-0 in the Panthers lead here. 4:37 to go in the third quarter. Twins left, twins right for the Wolverines. There's a snap. We got guys coming. Corner blitz, and he is sacked. Ball comes out. Panthers pick it up. Oh, they're going to call him down. Ooh, boy, I don't know. I think that ball came out before he hit the ground. They're saying he was down. I saw the ball flop out before. But now they're going to say that he was down, so they will get to keep the ball. But they lost about 15 yards. This will be, whew. So they got, oh, man, I know they don't do the replay in high school ball, but that was coming on the blitz was Jamal Walker, and he hit him as he hit him. The ball come out, but the white hat said he was down, and we picked it up and started running. They blew it dead. Instead, it's going to be third and 25 for the Wolverines. They got one receiver to the right, twins to the left. They got two backs in the backfield. We got all kinds of Panthers coming as a blitz, and the ball is caught, almost picked, caught after about a 7-yard gain, and he's tackled right there by Jordan Green on the tackle on the far side. So it's 4th and, let's see, there's 10, 15, 17, 18. 4th and 18 for the Wolverines. They're going for it. They're not even going to try a punt, it doesn't look like. 3:37 to go in the third quarter. They got two receivers to the left, single receiver to the right. Got two running backs in the backfield on either side of the quarterback, I'm assuming for pass protection. Here come the Panthers, all-out blitz. Quarterback is rolling here to the right. He's being chased by Eli Campbell. He's trying to find the corner, and Ethan Rayburn's going to knock him out of bounds. And so the ball got fumbled out of bounds. It got knocked out. Ethan knocked the ball out of his hand, but it's going to be right at the line of scrimmage. So it's a turnover on downs for the Panthers. The Panthers will pick up the 41. I was trying to see where they're going to spot the ball. So the Panthers take over, 3:10 to go in the third quarter with first and 10 at our 41-yard line. So, man, we need some points. If we could score a couple touchdowns and get that 35-point running clock, man, we can get out here a little quicker. It'll be less time for the officials to call penalties. They already reset Mrs. Eggers, so I wasn't going to send it away. All right, Putnam Feed and Farm Supply, while they're getting this thing set, this little slow walking it. Hunting season has started, man. Listen, you need some schwackers, need some corn. Any feed for your other animals that you have around the farm, go see those folks. Need a new shirt, new pants, anything, they certainly can get you taken care of. All right, Panthers have twins to the left. It's Helms and Dumas to the left. Got Sheldon Brown here to the right. Got Phillips in the backfield off the right hip of McKinley. Got Axon to the left. Hand off to Phillips. No, Noah's going to keep it. He's going to come right. Makes first man miss. He's got some green grass. He's still on his feet, makes the first man miss, makes second man miss, and finally knocked down the 20-yard line. Big run, 21-yard gain there for Noah McKinley. Great job. It was a little RPO action. The end keyed in on Phillips, so he pulled like you're supposed to do and made the first couple guys miss with some fancy footwork and finally got knocked down after a 20-yard gain. So 3 minutes to go in the quarter. Panthers lead 20-0, got first and 10 about the 21-yard line. Probably was around the 20, but it's all right. Same formation as last. All right, there goes a high snap again, and Noah's going to try to pick it up. He's going to fall on it. Good night. We got to get the snaps fixed as we go one step forward, two steps back. So the Panthers are going to lose about 15 yards on the bad snap. Noah initially tried to pick it up and do something with it. Instead, he ended up falling on it. So it is second and 25 for the Panthers on the snap. You know, what we had the first game, we had fixed that after a while, but it's rearing its ugly head tonight. Ball is getting snapped over his head. It's messing up some timing and some other things. So we got Bryson Helms to the left. Xavier Hill's coming in running back. Jalen Phillips comes off. Noah McKinley in the backfield. Xavier's on his right hip. Atkinson to the right here on the near side. They're on the near hash. Sheldon Brown the slot in the near hash. And Maurice Dumas split here just outside of him. 2:07 to go in the half. Helms comes in motion left to right. And we're going to look across the middle. Atkinson wide open down the seam. He's running for the end zone. He got a first down. He's going to be tackled inside the 10 about the 6-yard line. He should have a first down. Man, it was everybody came to the right, and nobody picked Atkinson up. He just sprints down the seam and picks up the first down, plus a little bit more. If he could have broke the tackle, he had a touchdown. He was trying to get there. Good job by Atkinson. All right, 28 yards on that pickup. Same formation, Sheldon Brown in the slot, Maurice Dumas to his right, Bryson Helms to the left, Xavier Hill in the backfield with Noah. Got Axon on the left this time, 1:40 to go. Panthers first and goal from about the 6-yard line. Sheldon Brown goes in motion. They fake the handoff to the jet sweep to Sheldon Brown. Noah keeps it, dives forward, picks up maybe 3 yards on that one. So it'll be second and goal from about the 4-yard line. All right, 1:15 to go here. Panthers have second and goal from around the 4-yard line. Got Helms and Brown to the left. Got Phillips back in at tailback to the left of Noah McKinley. There's a snap. Hand off to Phillips. Go straight at the middle. Darts to the left. He's going to be in the end zone. Touchdown, Jalen Phillips. And the Panthers have extended that lead and made it 26-0 here with 56 seconds going to the third quarter. And let's see if we're going for the PAT or if we're going to go for two. A big decision. Looks like we're going to maybe go for two. Offense is staying on the field yet. We're going to go for two, see if we can get this to a 28-point lead. Right now it's 26-0 Panthers, 56 seconds going to third quarter. We line up for a two-point conversion. Got Dumas and Brown here to the right. Helms to the left. Phillips in the backfield off the left hip of McKinley. There's a snap. And he's going to give it. No, he's going to keep it and go straight ahead. In for the two-point conversion, McKinley scores, and the Panthers take a 28-0 lead here. 56 seconds going to the third quarter. We're going to send it back to the studio real quick for a 60-second break here. 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

0: And he's looking around. He's going to be flushed out, and he's got all kinds of panthers all over him. Finally, going to be wrestled down. There's a whole bunch of panthers. They blow it dead. It may be easier to say who wasn't in on that tackle, but I see Eli Campbell coming out of there. I see Jamar Walker coming out of there. Let's see who else. Session coming out of there. Noah Harvey coming out of there. So a whole bunch of panthers in there on that sack. 20 seconds to go here in the quarter. The Wolverines, he lost about 5 yards on that. The Wolverines do not have to snap the ball. They do not want to. Play clock's at 22. The game clock is at 12 seconds here for the third quarter. Now it looks like they're going to try. They got twins left, single receiver right. There's a snap. Looking downfield, he's going to get flushed again. And Clayton Shivers is the first one to hit him. The red ball comes out. Ball comes out. Oh, come on. Ball come out. He got hit, and the ball comes out, and they're going to call the play dead? My goodness. Good googly gooks, man. That's ridiculous. That's two turnovers the Panthers should have had. Instead, the third quarter is going to come to an end with a sack, and the Panthers will, after the quick break, will come back and have third and long on defense. All right, Panthers lead here 28-0 as we go to the fourth quarter. Back in 1 minute. 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
0: All right, we're back, and we're getting the chain set up as we swap over the field. The Wolverines will be going left to right across your radio dial, heading to the north. They will have third and 20 here. The quarterback got knocked down, took a minute, but he did trot off the field on his own power. So the quarterback that started the game is coming in. And the Wolverines look like they're going to have twins receivers to the left, single receiver right. They're going to have two backs in the backfield on either side of the quarterback as we get ready to go here. Third and 20 here for the Wolverines. Panthers smelling some blood. Got some new guys in there, some numbers we don't normally see in their own defense, getting some work in tonight. Here come the Panthers. Everybody's coming. He throws the ball to the right, and it is incomplete. Threw behind his receiver. It's going to be fourth and 20 for the Wolverines. When we come back, 11:51 to go in the ball game here, man. That turnover, man, Eli Campbell hit the quarterback in the back square, legal hit. You know, he got stood up. And when he hit him, the ball come flying out, and the Panthers picked it up, tried to run away with it to the end zone, and the white hat called to play dead, said he was down, I guess. It's kind of hard to understand that one, but that's all right. So we have fourth and 20. Looks like maybe they're going to punt the ball here. 12 seconds on the play clock. I guess they don't want to try it because if they don't get anything, the Panthers will have fantastic field position. So the guy that's been the quarterback, that's been the punter, is now not out there. It's a different young man, and they're going to get a 5-yard penalty. The Wolverines, because they're still running guys on, play clock is down, so they're getting backed up. It's going to be fourth and 25. KJ right here on the left, Sheldon Brown on the right. They're going to be near the first down marker to field this punt. It's their running back. One of the running backs is on to punt, so we'll see what this looks like. I don't know if the Panthers will go after it or not. There's the snap, low snap. Ball is partially blocked. It's partially blocked. And it's going to be down. It's going to be they fall. Somebody falls on it. The Panthers will have the ball inside the 10-yard line after the ball is partially blocked. Yes, sir. So the Panthers will have first and goal. Looks like from the 7-yard line, the Wolverines must have recovered it. It bounced around down there. End result, the Panthers have first and goal here with 11:40 going in the ball game, a chance to score and perhaps even put that 35th.

0: point on this, we can go ahead and wind this clock and get out of here. Chance Gill is coming in at quarterback. Noah McKinley, our homecoming king, his night is done. So we got Jalen Thomas and KJ Wright split to the left. Jalen Phillips in the backfield off Chance Gill's right hip. Bryson Helms to the right. Got a different tight end in there. We haven't had Jackson Forsythe is in at tight end. And Chance Gill's going to keep the ball straight in the middle and score a touchdown untouched. And the Panthers lead 34-0 with 11:32 to go in the ball game right here. And this extra point or two-point conversion, whatever it is huge. Looks like, are we going to try to kick it? We're going to try to kick it. Man, I would much rather try the two-point conversion because we struggle with the kicking game. But Landon Bennett needs work, too. So let's see if Landon puts this thing through, get this thing to a running clock. And, man, we can get out of this ball game with a district victory. So Chance Gill's going to stay in and be the holder. Let's see. We got 1, 2, 3, 4, 5, 6, 7, 8, 9, 10. We got 11 guys in there. 3, 4, 5, 6, 7, 8, 9, 10. Yep, all right. Noah Harvey, 1, 2, 3, 4, 5, 6, 7, 8, 9, 10. Okay, we got another runner. Bryce Helms run in. They think it counted right. So Noah Harvey is the snapper. Chance Gill, the holder. There's the snap. Ball's down, kicks up, and it looks like it's good, and the officials agree. Yes, sir. Landon kicks the PAT through, and the Panthers lead 35-0 here. 11:32 to go. We're leading right here, Mr. Later, because they're already running out to kick the ball off. I will run through these sponsors, though, since we got just a second. Election Supervisor Charles Overturf, listen, if you aren't registered to vote, need to change your address, you just moved here, or anything along that in that nature, go down and see those folks, very professional, and they will get you taken care of very quickly, without a doubt. Mr. Overturf and his family have been around a long time in this neighborhood for sure, been in our community for a long time, and we appreciate all that they do. Beck Ford, Beck Nissan, Beck Chevy, Beck Chrysler, the whole Beck family of dealerships. Go see those folks if you need service work or maybe looking for something new. Johnson Signature Furniture down on St. John's Avenue. Any type of bedroom stuff, living room stuff, dining room stuff, man, go see those folks. They can set you up nicely. First Coast Recycling, appreciate those guys being a sponsor of our program. Listen, you got junk you want to get rid of, go see those folks. Batesville and Floyd, hey, it is almost time for Medicare. If you're a Medicare beneficiary, you may need to go see those guys. They will shoot you straight. And Douglas Law Firm. All right, there's Landon with the kick. End over end. It's fielded at the 15-yard line. He's going to come to the right. And he's going to get the corner, but he'll be knocked out of bounds at the 30. He's hit hard. And he's going to have first and 10, the Wolverines will, at the 30-yard line. But the clock will run. We have 11:20 to go. The clock should run except for the water break. I see a lot of numbers coming out on the field. So I'm going to pull my sheet out. It's dark in here, so bear with me. A lot of guys that haven't been playing are going to get an opportunity to come in and play. I do see KJ Wright and Bodie Green out here on defense. Jamar Walker is still also out there, but a lot of young guys getting some time on the field, which is good for them. Zamari Dixon I see out there. Clayton is still out there. He's been in. Clayton Shivers has been in and out quite a bit. Let's see. Jordan Williams is out there. Try to get all these numbers in. Camden Cribbs is out there. Noah Harvey on defense. Solomon Edwards has been in some tonight. He's also out there, too. All right, they got twins left, single receiver right. Two backs in the backfield. The quarterback is going to snap. He's going to look the ball to the right, and he is – no, it's going to be incomplete. There's a flag over there. I thought it was an incomplete pass. Jariah got there at the same time I did, but clearly that's going to be a 15-yard penalty for pass interference because why would we try to tackle him when he was catching the ball? It's crazy talk. All right, so I think the Wolverines are going to benefit. They will from a penalty here on us. And they're going to pick up a first down plus 5 extra yards. They're going to be out here by the 45-yard line. But 9:58 to go, running clock. Got a lot of young guys in here getting some time. I thought that was actually a pretty clean hit, but the way everything's been tonight, that's not the way it works. That was Malik Brunson, by the way, that was on the hit, which I thought was a pretty clean hit. Official did not agree with me. His opinion means way more than mine does tonight, for sure. All right, twins to the left, single receiver right, two backs in the backfield with the quarterback. Panthers are showing blitz. Let's see if they come out of that or what we do here. We're coming. Clayton Shivers is coming. They're going to throw the ball deep, long and deep, and it is incomplete. It was not even close. Good position by Brunson on their receiver. Receiver's trying to push through Brunson, and that ball falls incomplete. Harmlessly to the turf here at Bennett Cooper Field at Veterans Memorial Stadium. So they'll have second and 10 at their 45. The Wolverines will. 9 minutes to go in the ball game. We are at a running clock. Panthers up 35-0 here on homecoming night, 2026. Beautiful evening here for football. No rain finally. Temperature is fantastic. And they're going to have twins left, single receiver right. Panthers trying to get lined up. Bunch of young guys in there. Two backs in the backfield on either side of the quarterback, mostly in for pass protection. There's the snap. He's going to quick throw over here to the right. Oh, he heard some footsteps. Sheldon Brown was about to bring the wood for their receiver. Instead, he turned to look, see who was coming, and did not pull the ball in. Only been about a five-yard gain if he'd have caught it and held on to it. So it's third and 10 for the Wolverines. 8:20 is the clock winds. We're on a running clock, except for the water break, or if there is an hopefully no injuries. Their quarterback got hit a while ago. He has not come back. So we are waiting. They're calling the play, and they are taking their time. 18 seconds on the play clock. Less than 8 minutes to go here in the game. They got twins left, twins right. Excuse me, single receiver right. Two backs in the backfield now for the Wolverines. Panthers are showing blitz. Here they come. It's picked up. The Panthers are going to flush him out there to the right. Going to throw it up for a prayer, and did he catch it? He did catch it. K.J. Wright was closing in on them, but the ball is caught. Enough for a first down. Gets the ball down to about the plaque of 42. He went down to get it. I wasn't sure if he was going to be able to get it from hit the ground, but he caught it off the turf where it got to the turf. And first down for the Wolverines. Moves the chains. Clock runs 7:18 to go here in the ball game. Panthers are not in a big hurry. The Wolverines are not in a big hurry either. The guys running on and off. They got twins left, single receiver right. Backs in the backfield are just literally there for extra blockers. Panthers have been bringing heat. There comes Ethan. He may have been offside. They didn't throw a flag. There's the almost picked. Oof, man, he was throwing a go route. Man, that was if he gets by Jamar Walker, it's a touchdown. But Jamar sticks the big paw up and knocks the ball down. And that's an incomplete pass. Second and 10 for the Wolverines. 6:39 to go. They get lined up here on the Palaka 40, about the 42-yard line, I guess you could say. All right, they're going to have twins to the right, single receiver left, two backs in the backfield for the Wolverines. 10 seconds on the play clock. There's a snap. He's looking to the right. He gets hit as he lets the ball go, and it should be picked. It's Sheldon Brown with the pick. Makes the first man miss. He's going down the sideline. He's got a whole bunch of Panthers going with him. Oh, KJ with a nice block. He's going to run this thing back. Sheldon is inside the 10-5. Touchdown, Sheldon Brown. Yes, sir. Yes, sir. About a 72-yard pickup. There's a flag down here thrown later on. I'm not sure. There was a lot of blocking going on. The Wolverine is still barking at the he's barking at Ethan. And the flag, I'm not sure if the flag's on Palaka, if the flag is on the Wolverines. Why we're throwing a flag in a running clock game on a pick six, I did not know. There's also a flag back here at the 30-yard line. So let's see what the flags are for. The touchdown may come off the board. Great job on the run back by Sheldon. Made the first man miss and had a whole lot of green grass down the sidelines and got down the field. And then made KJ made a one heck of a block, sprung him out, and he cut it back inside and walked to the end zone. But let's see what the penalty flag at the 30. There was another one that around the 25, 27 of Palaka. So let's see what happens. Yeah, if we play this way in 2 weeks, boy, it's going to be ugly because we're close to 20 penalties we've got to be. But clock is still running while we're trying to figure it out. 5 minutes to go in the game. They're probably going to take that long to figure out what the play is. It looks like the offense is coming onto the field down here by the 30, so the pick six comes off the board. All right, unsportsmanlike conduct on them. So there was a penalty on us, a penalty on them, offsetting penalty. So I guess we get the ball first and 10. Not exactly sure what's going on. I did just stop the clock to talk about it. And they sent them off the field. So we're going to send it back to the studio for a 30-second break while we try to figure out what the heck's going on. 5:04 to go here. When the clock starts, it'll keep on running, hopefully. This could be the water break, perhaps. Anyway, back in 30 seconds here on WIYD, 1260 AM, 104.9 FM, Bass Capital Radio, Palaka.
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0: So a touchdown got called back for sure. Still haven't figured out what we got going on. The Panthers will have the ball first and 10. So we had a block in the back, I guess, down here at when the ball was picked. And then they had a unsportsmanlike down the field. Their offense actually ran on the field. Now their offense is running off the field. The defense is coming on. I don't know why they thought they were getting the ball after having an interception. At 5:04 to go, they have stopped the clock to figure out this whole mess that's going on. Panthers will have the ball at the 30. About their 35-yard line, 5:04 to go. Man, that was a fantastic return by Sheldon. I hate that for him. Great young man. I had him as a student a few years ago. Very smart, very polite, very well-mannered young man until he gets on the football field and he wants to win, which is okay with me. But Panthers up 35-0. As soon as we spot the ball and get going here, the clock will start, and it should not stop anymore, barring some long penalty like this or an injury. So we got Jalen Thomas here to the left, Helms and Dumas to the right. I'm trying to think. I think that's Xavier Hill in the backfield. That's Phillips in the backfield. Jalen Phillips goes, oh, he's got a big, a whole lot of green grass, and he's down the field across midfield inside the 40 down to about the 35-yard line. And there's another flag on the sidelines. Shocker. All right, Panthers, I'm not sure where they had the ball at. Jalen Phillips, another big chunk play. I'm not sure what the call is. It's probably some sort of sideline warning. So somebody must have been close to the sidelines, I guess. I'm not sure. But they're looking around trying to call somebody or something. I'm not. They're trying to get Larry to come out on the side, on the thing to talk to him. All right, so 4:35 to go. The clock stops. So I would officials try to figure this out. I'm going to say it hasn't been a clean game, right? And so I'm not making excuses for Palatka. There's some stuff that certainly was self-inflicted, but, man, oh, man, this seems so ticky-tack on some of this stuff. I mean, I know sidelines, the officials need to be able to run down the sideline, but, man, it's 4 minutes to go in a running clock game, man. Just get out of here. Good. They must get paid by the hour, not the game. Anyway, all right, so the Panthers currently have the ball at the – at our 35, so now we have a sideline warning on us, so now we're going to lose, I don't know if it's 5 or 15 yards, so now they're going to march us off here, so we have about a 35, and so it's going to be back at midfield for the Panthers. Chance Gill in there at quarterback, by the way. Great run by Jalen Phillips, man. He hit a crease, just inside zone, man. He found a crease, and he busted it down the field. Great job. Jalen Thomas here to the left. Helms and Dumas on the right, Dumas in the slot. Phillips in the backfield off the right hip, the left hip of Chance Gill. I think it's Jackson Forsythe at tight end. There's a snap. And Chance going to keep the ball. He should have gave that one away. He's gonna look at the film. He's going to want that one back. He loses a couple yards on that, and now they have a guy down on the field. So now we're going to have an injury timeout. The clock is going to stop again. So we've had three stoppages of play on a running clock, one injury and two from the officials. It looks like a cramp. So we'll send it back to the studio for a 60-second break here on WIYD, 1260 AM, 104.9 FM, Basketball Radio Plaque. When we come back, Panthers up 35-0. 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
0: All right, we are back. James Thomas just put to the left. They just start the clock back. Gill in the backfield. Dumas comes across. Going to give him the jet sweep. He's going to get to the corner. Going to try to get to the corner. Going to turn it, turns it up. Makes his first man miss. Still on his feet going forward. He's going to be close to the first down. Picked up about 10 yards on that second and 12. Good job of running. So 3:52 to go. Third and short. Here for the Panthers, close to the 41-yard line of the Wolverines. They got to get to the 40. Got Trips to the right, single receiver left, Gill in the backfield. Got Xavier Hill beside him on his left hip now. Gill, quarterback. There's a snap. Gill's going to keep it running. He's got the first down, and he's going to be stopped right there. Picked up about 3 yards on the carry, enough for a first down. The Wolverines get up celebrating the stop. Down 35-0. I'm not sure that's the way to go. 3:10 to go in the ball game. Another move the chains for the Panthers. First and 10 from about the 38-yard line. Twins to the right is Helms and Dumas. Thomas here to the left. Phillips back in at tailback. Hand off to Phillips straight ahead to inside zone. He picks up about maybe 5 yards on the play. Picked up about 4 yards, looks like. Going to get about the 35-yard line. Clock runs, 2:40 to go in the ball game. Panthers get one more first down. They'd pretty much be over with. Dalen Phillips has had a night tonight. For sure, a fantastic night tonight. Panthers have run the ball well. They've hurt themselves in penalties. They probably have as many penalty yards as they do rushing yards. Twins right, single receiver left. Get on the backfield. Hand off Thomas. Oh, he gets hit. Now he's going to bounce off. He keeps his feet turning. I thought he was getting knocked down. He finally tackled. He's going to be close to the first down. Man, he was close to going down the backfield. Man, kept those feet churning. And he's going to be close to the first down. Let's see if they gave him a first down. So he got across the 30, got down to about the 28-yard line where he needed to get. So Panthers move the chains. 2 minutes to go here in the ball game on a running clock. I suspect we're going to hand the ball off a couple more times. Twins to the right. Helms and Dumas in the slot. Jalen Thomas here next to the numbers on the near side. There's a snap. Gill's going to keep the ball. He's got a lot of green grass. There's a try in the middle. He gets inside the 10, makes first. Next man miss. He spins and, oh, I'm sorry. We blew the play dead. What? There's no flag. There's no nothing. So what's going on? Like a minute 30 to go. What in the wild world of sports? So I have no idea. There's no flags anywhere. He was down inside the 10 spinning, and they blew a whistle. So we're going to reset the ball. I have no idea, y'all. I have no clue. No flag was thrown. They set the ball. White hat blew the whistle. We snapped the ball. Chance Gill keeps it on RPO and goes about 20 yards, and they blew the whistle and brought it back to the 30 for him. Got me, man. All right, less than a minute to go. He's going to keep it again. This time he's coming to the left. Not going to get as many yards. He gets knocked down about the 24-yard line. Very strange. I'm not sure. I was trying to listen to the field up here. I didn't really hear an explanation either. Panthers, there's 35 seconds on the game clock, 36 seconds on the play clock, so they do not have to snap the ball again if they do not want to. Sheldon Brown's now on the field here. Oh, now he's come back off. Oh, let's see what he's doing. We don't really have to snap it. We're trying to figure out what's going on. Sheldon Brown and Dumas here on the left. Helms on the right. Nobody's on Helms, by the way, but I don't think we're going to snap the ball. It looks like we're going to let the clock play out. So the Panthers, in a sloppy yellow flag mess, are going to win the football game tonight. They are going to be get their first district win over the West Side Wolverines and move their record to 2-4. They got a lot to work on for sure. They're off next week. No game next week. No game next week. We are bye week next week. But in 2 weeks, we're on the road over to St. John's County. We'll be playing the taking on the Menendez Falcons over there. I believe the game time is 7 o'clock. It is 7 o'clock kickoff. So 2 weeks, we'll be back. Panthers will be taking on another district opponent, the Menendez Falcons. They will need to clean up some of this stuff that we have tonight, because if we play like this in a couple weeks, we're going to be in some trouble. And if we still win the district, we still have an opportunity to make the playoffs, which is the goal right now. So, again, the final here tonight from Bennett Cooper Field, Veterans Memorial Stadium here at the Pit. Panthers 35, the Westside Wolverines nothing. And the Panthers moved their record to 2-4, 1-0 in the district. And we prepare for a game in 2 weeks. Also on the channel tomorrow night, right here, or tomorrow afternoon actually, starting at 12:30, the Gator Radio Network will be broadcasting the Florida Ole Miss game pregame at 12:30. The kickoff at 3:30, so tune in for that. She's still there, Miss Leger Kitchens. For her back at the home base, appreciate you working the board tonight, Miss Leger. I'm Corey Booth. Thanks for tuning in. Again, the Panthers win 35-0. See you guys in 2 weeks. Have a good night.

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2: Taking a look at tonight's weather forecast, mostly clear skies tonight with a low around 60 degrees. Northeasterly winds at 5 to 7 miles per hour becoming calm. Tomorrow, sunny skies with a high near 83 and northerly winds at 6 to 9 miles per hour. So our low tonight, 60, high for tomorrow, 83 with sunny skies. And that's a look at your Bass Capital Radio weather.

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0: Taking a look at tonight's weather forecast, mostly clear skies tonight with a low around 60 degrees. Northeasterly winds at 5 to 7 miles per hour becoming calm. Tomorrow, sunny skies with a high near 83 and northerly winds at 6 to 9 miles per hour. So our low tonight, 60, high for tomorrow, 83 with sunny skies. And that's a look at your Bass Capital Radio weather.
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0: Taking a look at tonight's weather forecast, mostly clear skies tonight with a low around 60 degrees. Northeasterly winds at 5 to 7 miles per hour becoming calm. Tomorrow, sunny skies with a high near 83 and northerly winds at 6 to 9 miles per hour. So our low tonight, 60, high for tomorrow, 83 with sunny skies. And that's a look at your Bass Capital Radio weather.

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1: Green flag goes in the air. 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
0: From Daytona to Homestead, catch all the exciting side-by-side passes for the lead of the NASCAR Cup Series. We are the voice of NASCAR.
1: Brad Keselowski up off of the corner. Ryan Blaney with a charge. Checkered flag is out. Ryan Blaney wins.
0: The Motor Racing Network.
2: If it sounds country, man, that's what it is. It's a country song. Yeah. Okay. Well, 1, 2, 3, 4. 1, 2, 3, 4. Busted flat in Baton Rouge and heading for the trains. Feeling nearly faded as my jeans. Bobby thumbed a diesel down just before it rained. Took us all away to New Orleans.

Hi, this is Danielle Schoat from Putnam County Emergency Management, reminding you to stay ready and know we are here for you. 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

Thank you. Here's a number that I've been promising my fans all around Texas and ever all in Florida and all wherever I've been a touring that I was going to try and put this in an album. And we're going to try this one. I'll tell you, I learned it just the way I'm doing it. I put one verse where maybe it don't supposed to be, but this is the way I learned it when I was small, and I'm going to do it the same way.

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1: Take a look at the weather forecast overnight. Mostly clear skies, low around 60 degrees with northeasterly winds at 5 to 7 miles per hour, becoming calm. And sunny skies for today with a high near 83 and night northerly winds from 6 to 9 miles per hour. So low overnight 60 degrees, high for today 83 degrees. And that's a look at your Bass Capital Radio weather.

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Some say love, it is a river, and that it drowns the tender reed. And some say love, it's like a razor, and that it leaves your soul to bleed.

Hi, this is Julio Perez from the Putnam County Extension Office, reminding you we're here if you have any plant questions. 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

0: I can't remember when he wandered around. 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He had a one-room shack not far from us, and, well, we was about as poor as him. 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
3: Take a look at the weather forecast overnight. Mostly clear skies, low around 60 degrees with northeasterly winds at 5 to 7 miles per hour becoming calm. And sunny skies for today with a high near 83 and night northerly winds from 6 to 9 miles per hour. So low overnight 60 degrees, high for today 83 degrees. And that's a look at your Bass Capital Radio weather.

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0: So when you get to the corner of Smith and Orchard, you're going to want to take a
1: left. You are not going to.
0: Then what you're
1: going
0: to do is turn onto Marcy Avenue.
1: Just broke up
0: and go past
1: and
0: the first three lights,
1: happy
0: and then
1: it.
0: Take the next left.
1: I don't really
0: drive
1: think
0: five
1: she's
0: more
1: happy,
0: blocks,
1: but
0: and you should be
1: who
0: there.
1: Am I to judge, right?
0: Park
1: anyway,
0: on the right.
1: That's
0: I'll
1: what
0: see
1: I
0: you
1: heard
0: later
1: last
0: tonight.
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The song we're going to do right now was released on Christmas Day of 1967, originally. It's written by Boudlow and Felice Bryan about a beautiful spot just out of Gatlinburg, Tennessee. And on February the 15th, 1982, this song was voted by the General Assembly of Tennessee as one of their official state songs, and we were very fortunate to be the first group to have the first record on this. And since then, it's been recorded over 100 times. And we look back on dear old Rocky Top.

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1: Take a look at the weather forecast overnight. Mostly clear skies, low around 60 degrees with northeasterly winds at 5 to 7 miles per hour becoming calm. And sunny skies for today with a high near 83 and night northerly winds from 6 to 9 miles per hour. So low overnight 60 degrees, high for today 83 degrees. And that's a look at your Bass Capital Radio weather.

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1: Take a look at the weather forecast overnight. Mostly clear skies, low around 60 degrees with northeasterly winds at 5 to 7 miles per hour, becoming calm. And sunny skies for today with a high near 83 and night northerly winds from 6 to 9 miles per hour. So low overnight, 60 degrees, high for today, 83 degrees. And that's a look at your Bass Capital Radio weather.

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I bet you don't remember him, 'cause you were running 20 minutes late.

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1: Take a look at the weather forecast overnight. Mostly clear skies, low around 60 degrees with northeasterly winds at 5 to 7 miles per hour becoming calm. And sunny skies for today with a high near 83 and night northerly winds from 6 to 9 miles per hour. So low overnight 60 degrees, high for today 83 degrees. 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

Montana sky. Driven up and down the coast a few times. London, Paris, paradise. But ain't got much memory of the scenes. Come to think, I missed them all. And damn,

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1: Take a look at the weather forecast overnight. Mostly clear skies, low around 60 degrees with northeasterly winds at 5 to 7 miles per hour becoming calm. And sunny skies for today with a high near 83 and night northerly winds from 6 to 9 miles per hour. So low overnight 60 degrees, high for today 83 degrees. And that's a look at your Bass Capital Radio weather.

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0: Yankee legend Bernie Williams has a personal message to share.
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He said, pardon me for being so bold, but you got a cigarette that's already rolled. I gave him one. He lit it in his own good time. The smoke in that pool room hung like fog. When he talked, he sounded like a growling dog. He said, would you care for a dollar on the five and the nine? Now this man was ugly and his eyes were mean. His clothes were dirty, but his hands were clean. He held that stick like a mother holds the hand of a child. Well, I've been known to hustle a few. When the waitress said, is he playing you? And I said, yeah. Bring me brandy, water by. Little Red Parker was away in the back, taking quarters and handling racks. And I told him, Red, come up here. Glue him up tight. That brandy had me feeling warm. I tipped that waitress.

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By this time, a crowd had gathered around to see this fish and just watch him drown. And I told that waitress, more brandy, water by. Then he went out and got a custom cue. He said, it's no offense to you.

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1: Well, I never seen a man that walked who made those balls and table talk. 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
1: 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The boys in the pool room, they had them laughing. 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
1: Take a look at today's weather forecast. Sunny skies today, a high near 83 and northerly winds at 6 to 9 miles per hour. Tonight, mostly clear with a low around 58 and easterly winds at 5 to 7 miles per hour becoming calm. So high today, 83 with sunny skies. Low tonight, 58 with mostly clear skies. And that's a look at your Bass Capital Radio weather.

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that's what I like. Huh? Well, I what? Do I what? Well, I what? Can't never tell, baby. How am I?

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1: Hey, who wants gum?
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1: Don't thank me. 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
2: Native Americans gave me chewing gum? 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
1: Yeah, they also gave you parkas and canoes and snow goggles
2: what?
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2: Really?
1: So many things. Lacrosse, hammocks, baby bottles,
2: seriously?
1: Rubber, the compass, camouflage, aspirin.
2: Aspirin? I didn't know that either.
1: Yep. And kayaks, yams, maple syrup, suspension
2: maple
1: bridges,
2: syrup.
1: Umbrellas, vanilla, freeze-drying, harpoons,
2: really?
1: Peppers, avocados. More at sacredpeople.org. 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

Hi, this is Joy McGurl Hadley from the Putnam County Master Gardeners. 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
2: Take a look at today's weather forecast. Sunny skies today, a high near 83 and northerly winds at 6 to 9 miles per hour. Tonight, mostly clear with a low around 58 and easterly winds at 5 to 7 miles per hour becoming calm. So high today, 83 with sunny skies, low tonight, 58 with mostly clear skies. And that's a look at your Bass Capital Radio weather.

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0: 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It's not just a boot, it's an attitude. Now here's your host, Kenny Morris.
1: Thank you, Bill. Welcome to New Country Brew. I'm excited today as I have my part two of an interview with Jess Lee. Let's start today's show off with Honky Tonk Attitude, Joe Diffie, Luke Bryan, and Randy Houser doing the singing.

That was Knoxville's own Emily Ann Roberts, and this girl is going to be big, you mark what I said. She was singing Easy on Me. And now here's a book of Mama and John sung by Ray Nicole. She's straight from the heart of Texas.

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2: 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He contacted me. I know he lives in Nashville. 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

0: Most of the songs on New Country Brew have not been played anywhere else before we play them. 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

That was Presley Tennant singing Somebody Like You. Here's a young man from Virginia, raised in a Marine family. He went to Virginia Tech as a quarterback and led there 3 years. Here's Dan Marshall singing Heaven's Honky Tonk.

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1: Well, today, Bill, is a young man named Danny Paisley from Pinecastle Records. He's singing "Till Lonesome Comes Around."

0: 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We're coming right back with part two of my interview with Jess Lee.
1: 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Kenny Morris is relentless in his search for artists to interview, and he always prevails with a rapid-fire delivery of penetrating power questions like,
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0: Welcome back to New Country Brew. As promised, here's part two of my interview with Jess Lee.
3: Okay. Are you married?
4: Oh, I actually don't really answer a lot of those personal questions.
3: Well, I saw the. I wasn't gonna go any further.
4: No, that's okay. I like to say I'm in a very, very, very serious relationship, and if it was up to him, we'd probably be married already. I'm just a I'm like a born and raised workaholic, but it's coming. We are very committed to each other, and it's literally just a matter of when I'm going to slow down.
3: So. I'm assuming you're a dog person. I think I've heard a dog bark a couple of times.
4: Oh, that's my baby. That's my whole life right there. I am big, big dog person. Adopt, don't shop. I rescued her. And her name is Capo. And she is on the bus with me, and she tours with me, and she is just such a good girl, and I cannot wait to get her a friend here soon. We might do that when we go from the 40-footer bus to the 45-footer bus, because she's a big girl, and we'll usually end up finding her on the road, like sleeping with someone, one of the bandmates in their bunks. She's very, very, she thinks she's a lap dog, but she's like a 65-pound dog. So.
3: I lost my baby last July. She would have been 17 in 2 months. I had her almost 15 years. Now, mine was, when I got her, she weighed 15 pounds. When she passed, she weighed 30. I don't understand how she got so much food.
4: Oh, my goodness. I'm so sorry for your loss. To me, some people are different, but I'm, like, my dog, you know, she's literally, like, if I had to get her and I had to have birth, you know, go through birth to get her, I would do it for her because I love her so much. She's family. And I always like really just feel for people when they tell me that they've lost their fur babies because it's, I can't even imagine that day. She's literally, like I said, my whole entire world.
3: Well, I keep kind of going back and forth whether I'm going to get another one or not. I know eventually I probably will. I just don't know if I can take it again. Anyway, I've got a small suggestion. I love your website, but there's nothing about you on there, really. And for guys like me, they're looking for some bio stuff that don't know things, because I know a lot of things about you, but just a suggestion to put more info about you on there, unless you don't want it on there.
4: Oh, no, absolutely. You mean like more personal info or
3: like you know, about you were born here, you did that, you know, just a little bit of not so much real personal type things of like, you know, about your dogs, your children, your husband or whatever, but just some kind of background stuff on you, I guess you might put it that way.
4: Gotcha. Okay, yeah, no, I'll send that to them. I think we changed it for some reason because we had a suggestion from the label at one point because we were looking at some of the people like I think it was like they were trying to compare to some of the artists that kind of sound like me male-wise, like Morgan Wallen, Kane Brown, people like, and none of them had a bio section, so they were trying to replicate it kind of like that build-out. So I think that might have been the reason why, but it's been so long ago since they rebuilt that website for me, so I'll try to check back in and see why.
3: You don't have to do what I suggested. That was just my personal opinion. Everybody has one. Everybody has an opinion.
4: Yeah, no, I'm saying that's I think it's a good reason to look back in and check in and see why they made that decision because it's been so long, I really can't remember.
3: I got to say one thing about you, and this is positive. I love the fact that when I ask you something, it's not yep, nope, that kind of stuff, because I have had those interviews, and as an interviewee, you don't know what to do, when the artist just says, yep, nope, it's kind of like, well, where do I go from here?
4: No, exactly. It doesn't give you much of a segue. It's funny. I have been very blessed to do a lot, and I think like anything, practice makes perfect. And one of the biggest, I mean, I was doing them before The Voice, but then one of the biggest transition interview wise where I just really started settling into properly interviewing and having, conversations that do well when it comes to interview responses and things like that, still obviously being real, but really being able to give, good direct answers, was when I was on The Voice. And I mean, that year was just, I was like on MSNBC and, all over national news stations. And then obviously interviewing in the show. I mean, it was just like question after question after question. It felt like nearly every day we were filming and interviewing for the show. So, it's just kind of like anything. You do it enough and, you just get really, really good at it. And it's definitely one of those things that I kind of like, I give myself a little pat on the back because I've grown so much as an interviewer. And I really appreciate that because it's definitely been a journey. And I feel like, especially when you've been able to do a lot and the more you have to talk about, I'm really blessed that I've gotten to do a lot and write with a lot of people. And, some of the people that have the biggest number ones that you've heard of, I write with them, work with a lot of people. And, you just start building your network and your accolades, and you just start kind of settling into who you are as an artist and a writer. And it also kind of helps, contribute to that confidence that you have to actually answer questions with some guts behind it, So.
3: Well, just be natural, be yourself. Anybody can fake it, but you sound like you're very natural. And, like when I said, are you married? If you just said yes or no, that would have been fine because it really didn't require much more than a yes or no. But if I said something like, what have you been doing since divorce? Just don't say, not much. because it kind of leaves and the interviewer like, well, what do I say now?
4: Right, exactly. No, that's the truth.
3: You are a great interview. I mean, I enjoyed this. It's like I said, because you actually give me answers more for me to maybe learn from your answer or maybe more than I actually thought about it. I mean, it's good to have somebody that actually gives you some answers.
4: You. I really, really appreciate that. It's like I said, it's been a lot of interviews to get here though. I definitely, like anything, I grew into it, and I'm just a huge believer in time under tension and practice makes perfect and, just repetition and anything you do, you keep doing it over and over again, you're going to get better at it. And I've done a abnormal amount of interviews over the past 5 years of me doing music since The Voice. So it's fun for me. It's fun for me. It's something that I really enjoy. And plus you got Capo in the back squeaking, wanting to chime in too. So,
3: well, it's hard to interview an artist without asking pretty much everything they've already been asked. I try to be a little bit different, but some of the questions we're all going to ask, I guess, because that's what we know to ask. But I want to say that every time you put out a song that I find it, I play it. And I will continue to do so as long as I get them. If you ever have, full-length CD that you will send me, I will play them all.
4: Oh, I really, really appreciate that. Absolutely. I'll see if I can get something out your way.
3: CDs, EPs, anything. And I don't have anything against an autograph copy.
4: All right, that sounds good. We also have the brand new single coming out this Friday. And we're doing some fun stuff. We're doing a big release day for it, which is going to be great. And everybody can actually catch me on the Circle TV, which is going to be great. So we're doing a big old interview for that. And we're just going to be celebrating the fact that one of my favorite singles, a real boundary pusher single too. It's gonna be, I'm very, very excited about this song. I've been, since I wrote it, With Sam Groh and Steve Virginia, I've been really anticipating releasing it. It was actually written with Steve Groh, Sam Virginia, and Alex Pennington Smith. Sam's killing it. He's an absolutely incredible artist himself. Huge up and comer artist right now.
3: I know all about him. I'm sorry. Go ahead.
4: No. That's perfect. But he's amazing, and just he's become such a great friend, such a God-fearing, beautiful human, and I resonate with him on that. He and I are, like, very much the same when it comes to a lot of our values and things, so we always have a really great chemistry when we write. And then Alex Pennington Smith, who is just incredible, written for artists like Willie Jones, Andrew Janakis, just Florida Georgia Line. I mean, he's just incredible writer, so he's on it. So the writing is top notch between, you know, the four of us on that track. And then, it's just such a cool, powerful song. And it's really, really cool to, I think, have a woman saying the things that you're saying and have the stance that she has in the situation of the song story. So, I'm very, very excited for it to be out into the world this Friday.
3: And the song title is?
4: Yes, and this new song is called Slow Dance Around It.
3: Yeah, I'm already ready for it. I've been watching.
4: Oh, I'm so excited. It's really special. It's a trailblazer song. There's really kind of no sound like it right now for females in country. And, my team is really excited about that, and I think this is kind of the lane that we're going to go down where we still can sit in that traditional space really nice when it comes to the storytelling and a lot of the instrumentation, and then, you know, push the boundary with a lot of my production choices that I like to do. You know, sound-wise, when people ask me, I feel like sonically, I'm kind of a mix between, like, a female Morgan Wallen and a Hardy, and it's really, really cool where it's sitting, and I'm really, really excited to start really leaning into this direction a lot more throughout the year.
3: Well, we've talked a long time, and I think you might need a rest in between this one and the next one. And I just want to say that I really appreciate your time, appreciate you calling me. I've been looking forward to this for several weeks. And I just hope that the rest of your future, keep climbing. And I just keep looking to God and being yourself. And that's going to be more successful for you than anything else I can think of.
4: No, I appreciate that. Yeah, you know, I appreciate your time, and I've also been looking forward to it. You're such a sweet person. I appreciate you spinning my music, and you know, anybody that supports, you know, what I do and resonates with what I do, it's always like the first time I ever had my first supporter. It's always an honor to me. And, you know, it's people like you who make the journey so fun. I'm excited. I'm, you know, I'm in a kind of a phase of my life where, if God wants it for me, I want it. And, if he wants to take me all the way, I'm here for it. So I'm just kind of, you know, riding out the journey. I'm a little bit of a hippie. So I just go where I kind of flow with life, you know?
3: Well, there ain't a whole lot I can do, but I'll plug you every chance I get. I hope you have a blessed day the rest of it, and I hope the rest of the day goes just absolutely great for you.
4: Oh, ditto. 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
3: Okay, honey. Bye-bye.
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1: 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The cost is $35 per rider.
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2: Hi, everyone. I'm Craig Orndorff. Welcome to Weekend in the Country, the show where we listen to the country music memories. Greetings, my friends. It's so good to be with you once again as we get ready for another edition of the show that features some of the greatest country music of our lifetime. And we'll do that with the Vintage Countdown, featuring the biggest hits from this week in our spotlight year. And along with the great music, we'll remember the times with information, tidbits, and mementos from those days gone by. And today our subject of study is late September 1982. That's right, we're heading back 44 years and we'll play the most popular country hits in America from that week. Well, that's what's on the agenda today, so let's begin this weekend in the country. And we start the festivities at number 20 with Gary Morris, Dreams Die Hard. Some

Gary Morris was just starting to hit his stride here in September of 1982. Dreams Die Hard was the third top 20 single from his self-titled debut album, and it was sitting at number 20 this week for the Fort Worth, Texas native, on its way off the survey after hitting number 15. Well, the guys at number 19 this week had definitely hit their stride. In fact, they were in full sprint. Here's Alabama, close enough to perfect. Sometimes

0: Close enough to perfect. That's Alabama at number 19 this week in 1982, heading up to number 1. It would become the 8th straight chart topper for Randy Owen, Jeff Cook, Teddy Gentry, and Mark Herndon. We have gone back 44 Septembers on today's show, when the President of the United States was Ronald Reagan. And economically, in September of 82, we were feeling the double dip of a recession. We seemed to be coming out of it earlier this year, but news that came out this weekend showed that economic indicators declined for the first time in 5 months. And in fact, growth for the third quarter was negative 1.5%. Last year, it was almost 5%. Next year at this time, we would be booming with growth of more than 8%. The tax cuts in 81 had a lot to do with it. And while things were still a little sluggish as we entered the fall, a good sign was that inflation was dropping. And that was the subject of the president's radio address this weekend.
1: My fellow Americans, I'd like to talk to you today about a piece of news that spells real hope for everyone. I'm talking about the economic war we're waging together and winning against enemy number one, inflation. Memories fade quickly. Only a short time ago, we were told double-digit inflation was here to stay for the rest of this decade. At one point in 1980, inflation was zooming at an annual rate of 18%. In these less than 2 years, inflation has been cut more than in half, down to 5.1% so far this year.
0: President Reagan tooting the administration's horn, with inflation more in control in September of 1982. Now, if you're on the chart this week, you don't mind inflation. And the song at number 18 is on its way up. It's by Lee Greenwood, She's Lying.

0: Just like Gary Morris back at number 20, this was Lee Greenwood's third single from his debut album, She's Lying, at number 18 this week in 1982. And Lee was a little older than most new artists, quote-unquote. He was 39 years old and a native of Southgate, California. And that record was heading up to number 7 on the chart, his second top 10. And he would be a regular there as his next 15 releases would all make the top 10.
1: A very important message from Burger King.
2: At this time, we'd like to offer our sympathy to McDonald's and Wendy's. You see, the Whopper beat the Big Mac for best taste overall among consumers of both burgers. In a similar test, we beat Wendy's single. Now that may have surprised McDonald's and Wendy's. Well, so we just wanted to say, it's okay, guys. Winning isn't everything, but it sure is fun.
3: Aren't you hungry for Burger King now?
0: Well, that commercial started a burger war. McDonald's actually sued, and the top man at Wendy's disputed Burger King's survey and called for a nationwide taste test. And in October, BK would double down, giving a free second Whopper to anybody who said the Whopper beat the Big Mac. McDonald's didn't get its injunction, but Burger King agreed to phase out its ads. And by the way, the actress in that commercial was Elizabeth Shue. Well, we've got a hankering for record number 17 this week in 1982. It's by the Statler Brothers.

0: Those are the Statler Brothers, Harold and Don Reed, Phil Balsley and Lou DeWitt. Whatever. Song number 17 today in 1982, down after peaking at number 7. We're listening to 44-Year-Old Memories on this weekend in the country.
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1: country. Today's stroll down memory lane takes us back 44 years to September of 1982. And we've got the biggest country hits in America from that weekend. And coming in at number 16 was Don Williams. He sings Mistakes.

That's Don Williams and Mistakes, record number 16 this week in 1982. Don Williams had not missed the top 10 with a single since 1974, and he wouldn't with this one either. It would top out at number 3. Let's get the weather report from early autumn of 82. Well, as I went through my notes, the first thing I came across was unusual rains for California this weekend. Turns out that moisture was from the remnants of Hurricane Olivia. The storm took out half of the raisin crop, a quarter of the wine crop, and a tenth of California's tomato crop. The rain totaled more than 7 inches in California, along with northern Utah. Salt Lake City had its wettest September ever, as they got just over 7 inches of rain. Total losses in the storm, $325 million, mainly from agriculture. Well, also on the map this weekend, there was rain in the mid-Atlantic, and it was a chilly September in 1982. Daytime highs were only in the 40s around the lakes, and there was record cold in the south this past week. Morning lows in the 40s in Alabama, Louisiana, Georgia, and North Florida. And 2 weeks earlier, there had been 8 inches of snow in Montana. Those were the elements we were getting here in late September of 1982. And we head back to the Billboard Hot Country Singles chart this week at number 15. Here's Gene Watson, This Dream's on Me. You said you

0: On the countdown this week in 82, seven of the artists were Texas natives, including the performer that awaits at number one. But we just heard back-to-back Lone Star Boys, Don Williams from Floydada, and there from Palestine, Gene Watson, This Dream's on Me. That got as high as number 8 on the survey, but it was down to number 15 this week in 1982.
1: A number.
2: New Nissan Sentra. 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
2: New Nissan Sentra.
0: Nissan Sentra, replacement of the Datsun 210 here in the USA in 1982. 58 miles a gallon on the highway and a price tag in the $6,000 range. Motor Trend's car of the year was the Chevy Camaro Z28. The import, the Toyota Celica Supra. The best-selling car this year was the Ford Escort. It had a noisy engine, not much power, and wasn't very fast. But they sold a lot of them and they got better over the years. But the best-selling vehicle was the Ford F-150. And in country music this weekend in 82, the 14th best-selling record was this one, Dancing Your Memory Away by Charlie McLean. It's

0: Out of Memphis, that's Charlie McLean. She was 26 years old here in the early autumn of 1982. And she was the youngest member on the top 20 this week. That was Dancing Your Memory Away, her fifth consecutive top 10. And after making it up to number 3, it was down to number 14 this week.
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0: I'm Craig Orndorff, coming to you from the Shenandoah Valley of Virginia. Today, we've gone back to the fourth weekend of September in 1982. And we're counting down the hits according to the Billboard Hot Country Singles Chart. And it's Crystal Gayle at number 13, Living in These Troubled Times.
4: It's-

Living in These Troubled Times. That's Crystal Gayle at number 13 this week in 1982, heading up to number 9. Crystal was born Brenda Gayle Webb. She was the baby of the family out of 8, with sister Loretta Lynn number 2 in the lineup. Now, Crystal was just 19 when she got a recording contract with Decca, but they asked her to change her name because they also had Brenda Lee, and they didn't want to have two Brendas in the same genre. And it was Loretta who suggested the name Crystal to go along with her real middle name, and Brenda Gayle Webb became Crystal Gayle. Well, the countdown rolls on from this final week of September 1982, and we're up to number 12. Here's Willie Nelson doing his version of Let It Be Me.

0: Let It Be Me was a popular French song in the mid-50s, and in 1957 it was given English lyrics by songwriter Manny Curtis and first performed by pop singer Jill Corey. Now, some of you older baseball fans may remember that Jill Corey was married to Pittsburgh Pirates third baseman Don Hoke. Well, she took Let It Be Me into the Hot 100, but 3 years later, 1960, the Everly Brothers made it one of their big hits, reaching the top 10. And Willie Nelson's rendition would top out at number 2 on the country chart, and it was holding spot number 12 this week, 44 years ago. As September 1982 is in the showcase today on Weekend in the Country.
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0: Today we're recalling late September 1982. And among other things, we're doing that by playing the biggest country hits in the USA from that week. And we're up to number 11, where we find Ronnie Millsap. He Got You.

He Got You. That's Ronnie Millsap. That was at number 11 this week in 1982, the follow-up to Any Day Now. And this one also would hit the top of the chart, his ninth in a row and 20th of all time. Well, let's expand our horizon and go outside the top 20 from this week in 82. Well, the latest from Juice Newton was at number 24, and it was a cover of an old Brenda Lee song.

Break It To Me Gently was a hit for Brenda Lee in 1962, and 20 years later, it was a smash for Juice Newton. Sitting at number 24 this week in 1982, it would make it to number 2, and she'd win a Grammy for Best Country Vocal Performance. Now there was another big mover a little further down the survey that would hit number 1. It's Ricky Skaggs and Heartbroke. Well,

Now that was a cover version too. Heartbroke was first recorded in 1980 by Rodney Crowell. But Ricky Skaggs has pretty much owned the song since 1982. He had it at number 39 this weekend, soon to become his third number one. Well, that's going to do it for hour number one of today's show. A quick break and then back to the hits from this week in 1982 on Weekend in the Country.

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1: Hello, I'm Charles Overture, Supervisor of Elections, with some important election information. There are three ways to cast a vote in Florida. First, voting by mail. Second, voting during the early voting time period. And third, on election day in your precinct. Please remember, the deadline to register to vote in the November 3rd general election is Monday, October the 5th. The right to vote came at a great cost to so many. Please remember their sacrifice and vote in honor or in memory of a veteran.
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6: This is hour two of Weekend in the Country. I'm Craig Orndorff, and a happy weekend to you wherever you are and whatever you're doing. And thanks for stopping by and spending a little bit of your time with me here today, and so glad you came back for part two of the show. Well, for this getaway, we've gone back to the fourth weekend of September in 1982, and we're counting down that weekend's biggest country hits in the USA. Well, let's get back to business. We're into the top 10 now, and holding position number 10 was Anne Murray.
7: Hey.

Record number 10 this week in 1982, Anne Murray and Hey Baby. Now, at the end of the last hour, we heard Juice Newton's Break It To Me Gently, which was a cover of a 1962 hit by Brenda Lee. Well, Hey Baby was a number one rock and roll single for Bruce Chanel 20 years earlier. Anne Murray would take it up to number 7 on the country chart, and it became her 17th number one back home in Canada. Well, back home for the man at number 9 this week in 1982 is Houston. It's Kenny Rogers, and he had a big crossover hit with Love Will Turn You Around. You can run.

0: Kenny Rogers with a sound reminiscent of his old group, The First Edition. Love Will Turn You Around, record number 9. This week in 1982, coming down from number 1, his 10th all-time on the country chart. He was number 1 this week on the Adult Contemporary Survey, and it also made it to number 13 on the Hot 100. Yeah, Kenny was a bona fide superstar here in 1982. He was also in a movie this summer, the comedy Six Pack with Diane Lane. And Love Will Turn You Around was a theme song. And with a mention of the movies, let's see what was playing up on the big screen this weekend, 44 years ago. Well, if you're going for laughs, there's Night Shift, directed by Ron Howard, one of his early films. It starred his Happy Days buddy Henry Winkler, along with Michael Keaton, Shelley Long, and a young Kevin Costner. The World According to Garp stars Robin Williams, and the teen comedy Fast Times at Ridgemont High. The number one film this weekend was Amityville 2, The Possession, a prequel to the Amityville Horror. Keeping in the sci-fi realm, there's Poltergeist with Craig T. Nelson and Jo Beth Williams. This was the summer of E.T. the Extraterrestrial. It was released 4 months ago, but it's still number 2 at the box office. There's Rocky 3 with Sylvester Stallone, Carl Weathers, and the debut of Mr. T.
1: No, I don't hate Balboa, but I pity the fool. And I will destroy any man who tries to take what I got.
0: And also playing an officer and a gentleman.
2: No, sir!
3: D.O.R.
2: I ain't gonna quit!
3: All right, then you can forget it. You're out!
2: Don't you do it! Don't you! I got nowhere else to go!
0: Richard Gere and Lou Gossett Jr. in An Officer and a Gentleman. And also showing here in September of 82, The Best Little Whorehouse in Texas with Burt Reynolds and Dolly Parton. And Dolly re-recorded one of her old hits for the soundtrack. And it was at number 7 this week, I Will Always Love You.

0: Dolly Parton does a cover of one of her own hits on I Will Always Love You. It was at number 8 this week in 1982. Now, she wrote it and first recorded it back in 73 as a farewell to Porter Wagoner. It went to number 1 then, and it would go to number 1 9 years later. The only other record to twice hit number 1 by the same artist was The Twist by Chubby Checker. Of course, Whitney Houston's 1992 version was a massive hit, and Dolly had the song back on the chart in 1995 as Vince Gill joined her for a duet, and it made it to number 15.
1: Only Atari makes the world's most popular home video games. The only Space Invaders. The only Asteroids. The only Pac-Man. The only Missile Command. And soon, the only Defender. And the only way you can play any of them is on a home video system made by Atari.
0: The early 80s was the golden age of arcade video games. Revenue for arcades would be $8 billion this year. That was better than music and movies combined, and twice as much as all the casinos in Nevada. But now home versions were on the scene, with the Atari system leading the way, the cost $130. And as you could tell from that commercial, they were marketing to the entire family. Well, let's get back to the musical entertainment from this week in 82. We're up to number 7 on the countdown with a Merle Haggard-George Jones duet. This is Yesterday's Wine.
2: Miracles appear in the strangest of places.

0: There's Merle Haggard and George Jones doing a Willie Nelson song, Yesterday's Wine. That was record number 7 on the chart this week in 1982, and it was headed to number 1.
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0: It's CO here with you once again from the Shenandoah Valley of Virginia, and you are in places like Allendale, South Carolina, where they've got us on the Big Dog, WDOG. For Sykeston and Cape Girardeau, Missouri, there's Freedom 97.9, KBXB. And Whiskey Country, WHMT in Lynchburg and Tullahoma, Tennessee. 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And we thank them all for being a part of the family. Well, today is late September 1982, and we're up to number 3 on the countdown with Jerry Reed. She Got the Gold Mine.
8: Well, I guess it was back in 63 when eating my cooking got the better of me, so I asked this little girl I was going with to be my wife. Well, she said she would, so I said I do. But I'd have said I wouldn't if I'd have just knew how saying I do was going to screw up all of my life. Well, the first few years weren't all

0: I let my wife told it. I'm going to be carrying food stamps. You get it, Judge? I'm going to be just... That's not funny, huh?
1: There's Jerry Reed. She got the gold mine. I got the shaft. That had been the number one song for the last 2 weeks here in 1982, but this weekend it was down to number three. The third chart topper for then 45-year-old Reed out of Atlanta. And now it's sports time from this week in 82. Let's see what was going on or what wasn't.
2: We never thought it would happen either, but this is the first regular season Sunday in the history of the NFL without football. But NFL or no, Pete will still have some picks for us, and we will have football as we go a little farther north for kickoff.
3: And welcome to professional football's northernmost outpost, Edmonton, Alberta, Canada, Commonwealth Stadium. Ball is hit and winter is close behind here in northern Canada. It's the Edmonton Eskimos, a team that has dominated professional football in Canada the last 4 years against the Calgary Stampeders.
1: The NFL was on strike, and they would be for 8 weeks. As you heard there from Lynn Berman of NBC, they broadcast the CFL. And the game that Enberg and Olsen covered, Calgary at Edmonton, featured the Eskimos star quarterback Warren Moon. He'd lead them to a fifth Grey Cup championship this season and got a shot in the NFL and had a Hall of Fame career. Well, the NFL season actually began. They played 2 weeks and then the players walked out. Now, while most of the players found temporary jobs and tried to stay in shape, the Washington Redskins practiced on their own as a team at a local high school. And they would go on to win the Super Bowl in January behind the running of John Riggins. Well, no strike in college football, and Washington was number one this weekend, but by the end of the season, it would be number one Georgia against number two Penn State in the Sugar Bowl, and the Nittany Lions pulled it out 27-23. This was Bear Bryant's last season at Alabama. Herschel Walker would win the Heisman Trophy, and this was the year of the Cal-Stanford game, where the Bears won it with five laterals on the last play of the game, and the band was on the field. NASCAR was off this weekend in 82. Darrell Waltrip won 12 races this year and his second championship. Getting close to playoff time in baseball, and the Cardinals would win the World Series, beating the Brewers in seven. And that's a check on sports from this week in 1982. And we're up to the second-ranked song on the Billboard Hot Country Singles chart from this week. It's Mickey Gilley, Put Your Dreams Away.
4: Every now and then,

Put Your Dreams Away. That's Mickey Gilley at number two this week in 1982. That would make it to number one, his 14th of all time, and he made it to the top spot with six of his last seven singles. Well, speaking of number ones, the first for George Strait was on the chart this week in 1982.

0: The very first number one record for George Strait, Fool-Hearted Memory. That topped the charts just a few weeks earlier here in 1982, now down to number 38. And we'll find out what was number one this weekend in 82 in just a few minutes here on Weekend in the Country.
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5: This week we've turned the calendar back 44 years to late September 1982. And checking in at number 6 on the countdown that weekend were the Oak Ridge Boys.

0: The Oak Ridge Boys, Dwayne Allen, Joe Bonzo, William Lee Golden, and Richard Sturvin. I Wish You Could Have Turned My Head. That was record number 6 this day in 1982. They would take that to the runner-up spot on the countdown. It's early autumn of 82 on today's show. That means it's a new TV season. And CBS was the big network. They had the top 4 shows. 60 Minutes was number 1, followed by Dallas, then MASH in its final season, and Magnum P.I. Of course, they also had the Dukes of Hazzard, but John Schneider and Tom Wopat had left the show over a contract dispute. Now, their characters, Bo and Luke, joined a NASCAR team and were replaced by Coy and Vance, played by Byron Cherry and Christopher Mayer. But Wopat and Schneider would return by the end of the season. Well, the top new show for CBS this year was Newhart. ABC had Matt Houston, but there was a great crop of new shows on NBC, including The A-Team, our second Mr. T reference today. And that's the theme you hear in the background. Also, Knight Rider, Remington Steele, St. Elsewhere, Mama's Family, Family Ties, Silver Spoons. And if that wasn't enough, debuting this week, Cheers.
1: Now look, Buster, I do need a job, and I'll find one. And you can bet that it won't be waiting tables.
2: What are you qualified to do?
1: Nothing.
0: Ted Danson and Shelley Long from episode number 1 of Cheers, which premiered this week in 1982. We head back to the countdown now. We're up to number 5 with another Shelley. This is Shelley West along with David Frizzell. I Just Came Here to Dance.

0: I just came here to dance. Shelley West and David Frizzell, the CMA and ACM duo of the year. They were at number 5 this week in 1982. It would top out one spot higher, their fourth and final top 10 together. Well, here in September of 82, there were approximately 231 million Americans. And as I mentioned before, we were in a recession. Unemployment was at 10.1%. But despite the economic downturn, government kept spending more than ever. The budget deficit has passed the $100 billion mark. But our median household income this year, $23,400. And we were using that at the grocery store this weekend, where we could get 3 loaves of bread for a dollar, 30 cents for a dozen eggs, a 5-pound bag of sugar for a dollar, $3 a pound for a New York strip steak. And it's $3.99 for a jar of Folgers Crystals.
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0: Ah, Folgers and their hidden cameras. They could be anywhere here in 1982. And in the song at number 4 this week, Mel McDaniel was talking about a different type of beverage. This is Big Old Brew.

0: Well, that's another cover record. Big Old Brew was first done by the Amazing Rhythm Aces, but it became a hit for Mel McDaniel, sitting at its peak position of number 4 this week in 1982, his fourth top 10. It was on the radio 44 years ago, as it is today on Weekend in the Country.
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3: 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And today, a random pick from 1968. This is Mel Tillis, Destroyed by Man.
4: The

0: There's Mel Tillis, Destroyed by Man. That was from his album Something Special, and it had just been released. Here in late September of 1968, it would peak at number 31. And now, we're up to the number one record in our spotlight year, 1982. But first, the top news story of the day, the American involvement in the Lebanese Civil War. The conflict began in 1975 and heated up recently with the assassination of President-elect Bashir Gemayel. Just a few days after that, in retaliation, a militia with ties to Israel massacred hundreds of Palestinians at the Sabra and Shatila refugee camps.
1: The people of Lebanon must have learned that the cycle of massacre upon massacre must end. Children are not avenged by the murder of other children. Israel must have learned that there is no way it can impose its own solutions on hatreds as deep and bitter as those that produced this tragedy. If it seeks to do so, it will only sink more deeply into the quagmire that looms before it. Those outsiders who have fed the flames of civil war in Lebanon for so many years need to learn that the fire will consume them too if it is not put out. And we must all rededicate ourselves to the cause of peace.
0: President Reagan said he'd send in American troops, but only until Israel withdrew from Beirut. The U.S. would become the primary peacekeeper in 83, and then the terrorists attacked American targets, most notably the embassy and the Marine barracks. The Lebanese Civil War was the top news story this weekend in 1982. Meanwhile, the number one country song in the USA this weekend was by Michael Martin Murphy. What's Forever For?

0: Michael Martin Murphy had a smash hit in 1975 with Wildfire, but it didn't even make the country chart. But I think country stations started playing it as the years went by, as he developed into a little more of a traditional country performer. The Dallas native would be named the ACM Top New Male Vocalist for 1982, and What's Forever 4 crossed over as well. It made it to number 4 on the Adult Contemporary chart and cracked the top 20 on the Hot 100. And yes, Michael Martin Murphy is still performing today. In fact, he's one of the leaders of the preservation of the cowboy song and the lifestyle of the rancher and the western horseman. And he's a member of the Country Music Hall of Fame in 3 different states, his native Texas, along with Nebraska and Colorado. And he was at the top of the U.S. Country Countdown with What's Forever 4 on this day in 1982. Well, that's it for this week's show, everybody. We are all out of time. It's been great having you here, and I'll have your seat ready for you again next week. And until then, this is Craig Orndorff signing off for Weekend in the Country.
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2: Take a look at today's weather forecast. Sunny skies today, a high near 83 and northerly winds at 6 to 9 miles per hour. Tonight, mostly clear with a low around 58 and easterly winds at 5 to 7 miles per hour becoming calm. So high today, 83 with sunny skies, low tonight, 58 with mostly clear skies. And that's a look at your Bass Capital Radio weather.

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1: Take a look at today's weather forecast. Sunny skies today, a high near 83 and northerly winds at 6 to 9 miles per hour. Tonight, mostly clear with a low around 58 and easterly winds at 5 to 7 miles per hour becoming calm. So high today, 83 with sunny skies, low tonight, 58 with mostly clear skies. And that's a look at your Bass Capital Radio weather.

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0: Just poor people, that's all we were, trying to make a living out of Blacklander. But we'd get together in a family circle, singing loud. Daddy sang bass.
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0: The following is a presentation of the Gator Sports Network. It's game day in the Sunshine State.
1: Running to his left. Wrapped up and sacked back in the 34-yard line by Cameron James.
2: Lions fires down the right side. Wilson's got it. Touchdown!
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3: All right, Gator Nation, it is time to get after it. It feels a little bit different today. First, a little chill in the air, but secondly, big game vibes here in Gainesville. And the next 3 hours, we get to talk all about it here on the Gator Sports Network. Jeff Cardozo here with you. Tate Casey alongside. Kevin Winter will make appearances. Sean Kelly will be here. And a few surprise guests. You never know what you are going to get as you listen to what this is going to be all about. Florida comes in undefeated, ranked 21st in the

0: country, although don't tell that to John Sumrall. He does not like to be ranked. Ole Miss, after a big win against LSU last week, 3-0 as well, 1-0 in the SEC, and they come in ranked fourth in the country. The crazy part is, guess what? Florida ranked. So Vegas thinks that Florida's got a chance to win this thing, and that ranking, 3.5-point spread. So all the experts saying Florida's going to win, and we'll tell you all the ways that Florida can win throughout these next couple of hours and have a lot of fun in doing so. It's been an unprecedented start. Most points scored, 162, and the second largest scoring differential. Gators have outscored their opponents by 99 points by any head coach through its first three games, and John Sumrall has now put Florida off to a 3-0 start. Last time the Gators did that, all the way back in 2019. And this guy, this John Sumrall guy, ninth head coach to start off 3-0, but the first since going all the way back to 2015. Of course, Spurrier did it. Of course, Urban Meyer did it, a guy that Tate Casey played for, and now you get to call games for this type of dude. And, you know, Tate, I think we saw it's a different type of dude. Being on the road last week, that atmosphere, everything that went into it, there was just a different kind of energy, a different kind of vibe than we've seen over the last few seasons.
1: I was about to say, and it seemed like almost a different energy amongst the fan base. And, you know, just going into that game, you and I talking on Friday night, you know, you felt really good going into Jordan-Hare. And with everything you know about a road game in the SEC, especially Auburn on the road for Florida, it was one of those things that you felt really good about what you'd seen up to that point. And I think every game so far you've had something to improve upon afterwards, which is really what I was excited about last week too.
0: Yeah, and this is certainly a different test. Ole Miss brings a guy that might be a Heisman front runner in Trinidad Chambliss, and in my opinion, Tate, maybe the best quarterback in the country, just from everything that he can do. You watch that playoff run last year that Ole Miss made. It's almost like he single-handedly won a couple of those games to put Ole Miss in prime position. So the Gator defense is facing a dude today, a quarterback.
1: Yeah, there's no doubt about it. I can tell you this. It's going to be a long day for Florida if you can't find some way to keep Trinidad Chambliss from extending plays. And I think that's where it really boils down to is it, now, on the flip side of that, like what we saw last week, I thought you did a really good job with Byron Brown. The problem you had late in the game, we got a little bit complacent. I think you started to think the game was out of reach. And about the six-minute mark, we kind of backed off a bit. That's the last thing you want to see. And in a game like this with a team that can score 2 minutes or less fairly, I mean, they've got some guys on the offensive side of the ball too. Offensively, receivers, skill positions, they're good. I think you've got to create havoc because I think where Trinidad Chambliss is at his worst is when he's really got to process between the ears and stays between the tackles. So if I'm Florida, that's going to be my point of emphasis today for the defense.
0: But if we're going to talk about Trinidad Chambliss being a Heisman candidate, Gators might have one of their own. Jaden Ball is off to a tremendous start. You look at the numbers, some of the best in the entire country with what he's been able to do. And, you know, Tate, I think even when we started this several weeks ago, talking about number 13 in the season that he could potentially have, I don't know if you're surprised or not, but this dude's turning some heads nationally.
1: Yeah, not surprised. And he keeps trending in the right direction, right? Since the end of last season, going into this year, he's had a great offseason. You've heard John Sumrall talk about his leadership on the offensive side of the football and for this team. His name comes up constantly outside of football. Like, when you talk about John Sumrall and the leadership and who's really been in tune with what you wanted to see coming to Florida, his name pops up a lot. And so, no surprise to me there. I will say this, man, he runs tough. He runs downhill. I think John Sumrall said it best. The biggest thing was getting him to just stick a foot in the ground and go north and south. I think you've seen that at times. He is tough to bring down, but he is shifty as can be, too, for a big guy. So, when you're an offensive lineman, I love the fact that Phil Trywine can rally his guys around a running back like that, because when you get him to the second level, anything can happen. And what that does for your team, especially when you talk about pop plays and you know, big plays down the field, that can do wonders for not only your passing game but for your offense.
0: So those are just two of a whole bunch of athletes that will be running around the swamp today, and we've got plenty of time to talk about each and every one of them. We'll step aside. We first, though, must look back on that big road win in Auburn. It was a tremendous environment. The Gators went in there, handled business, and our own Kevin Winter will look back on that when we come back on the Gator Sports Network.
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0: We welcome you back to the pregame show. Jeff and Tate here with you. But as more and more people start to make their way over towards the Swamp, there was a ton of Gator fans last week on the plains in Auburn. So we've got to look back on what was a really fun day for Florida and certainly turned into a great night with what happened on the field. Here's Kevin Winter.
1: The first test of the 2026 season for the Florida Gators came on the plains of Auburn, Alabama, a place where the Gators hadn't played since 2011, in a place where the Gators hadn't won since before the turn of the century. 2-0 versus 2-0 in the SEC opener for both. John Summerall's first conference game, and it comes on the road. He wouldn't want it any other way. On the first possession of the game, the third play of the game, Gators cornerback Kamani McLean picked off Auburn quarterback Byron Brown, and the Gators capitalized on the short field.
2: The Gators are ready to get to the line and snap it. They're going to hold Philo from getting the snap. He's under center. Takes the snap, toss sweep, right side ball. Coming to the right side, lunges for the pylon, touchdown Gators!
1: That's how you start a road game in the SEC. However, on the Gators' next possession following an Auburn punch,
2: throw it out left side, ball bottle, and picked off. It was intended for Ball, and it went off of Jaden Ball, and it is intercepted by Deshaun Womack.
1: Yikes! First and goal for the Tigers from the Gators' eight. The defense, however, was up to the test, forcing the Tigers to settle for a 40-yard field goal. Florida then embarked on a 16-play, 75-yard drive that ate up more than 8 minutes off the clock and was again capped off on the ground.
2: Snap back to Philo, hand it off to Clark, running toward the boundary, broken tackle, inside the 10, 5, touchdown, Gators!
1: The Gators opened a 14-3 lead, however, Auburn would tie the game at 17 before a Patrick Durkin 28-yard field goal with 9 seconds to play in the first half sent the Gators to the locker room up by three. Coming out of the break, knowing they hadn't played their best, especially with 10 penalties for 83 yards, the Gator offense went to work. 37-yard pass to VB3, followed by a 5-yard pass to VB3, and then just run the damn ball.
2: In the pistol with Jaden Ball. Turn, handoff, Ball. Went left, now cuts up the middle. 20, 15, he might go. 10, 5, touchdown, Gators.
1: Auburn then goes 3 and out, and the Gators put together another double-digit play drive and capped it off in style.
2: Really loud at the other end. Motion Brown right to left. Snap back to Philo. Going to throw here. Fires for the end zone. Wilson, straight down the pipe.
1: The Tigers responded with a 10-yard touchdown pass to make it 34-24. The Gators' next drive closed out the third quarter and took us into the fourth. Facing fourth down and one at our own 47-yard line, John Summerall decided to go for it, and the move paid off.
2: We'll break the huddle here. Philo will go under center. I formation behind him. Turn, hand it off to the tailback. Ball's through. Put the hammer down. And give it hell, Jaden Ball.
1: 53 yards to the house, giving Jaden Ball at least one run of 50 yards or more in each of the first three games of the season. 41-24 early in the fourth. It felt like lights out, but Auburn had put together two scoring drives. Florida got a Patrick Durkin 40-yard field goal. That's it. 44-39 was your final. The Gators get the win. Jaden Ball entered the Gator record books, joining Emmitt Smith, Eric Rett, and Fred Taylor as the only Gator running backs with four consecutive 100-yard games. Florida rushed for over 240 yards on the ground on the night. And more importantly, the Gators open SEC play with a win on the road. Jeff, back to you.
0: All right, Kev, great stuff, and nice to reminisce. Seemed like just a few days ago. It was only a week ago. But, Tate, I think just a fun environment. And then, you know, we got to see what, I guess, the whole world ended up seeing, the personality of John Summerall afterwards and saying some words we can't say on radio. But I think that is probably, for everybody listening out there in Gator Nation, I think it has to be infectious. I think it has to be almost like a motto or a theme or an attitude of what this mentality needs to be, because over the last couple of years, again, Tate, I think we've seen it where it hasn't had that juice. It hasn't had that energy. So for him to be excited like that, see the players celebrating in the locker room and just having now a right mindset to go out and try to win every game, it's pretty cool.
3: Well, listen, it's part locker room, but, you know, part dude. right? I mean, when you talk about a really good football coach, a lot of times you got to be wired a certain way, right? You got to be wired a little bit psycho. You got to have a little bit of edge to you. And I think it comes on the heels of what we saw the last few years. You just didn't have that. You didn't have that type of juice in the locker room. You didn't have it around the everyday, you know, the building every day. And I think these players are seeing that. And they say you follow your leaders, right? When you look at John Sumbrough and you see how it's coming down to his team, you're starting to see the edge that they're playing with. You're starting to see the mindset and the preparation. And so I love it. I mean, listen, I know there's people out there that don't appreciate, you know, the language and stuff like that. I got to be honest with you. We're talking about SEC football, and you got to have it. I mean, I tell you, it hypes me up as a former player just watching it. I'm all about it.
0: Sounds like football.
3: Yeah.
0: And I think that's what everybody is about. Well, fans, you can elevate your business image with Janie King, leading provider of commercial cleaning services and the preferred partner of Florida Athletics. 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Jeff and Tate, back here with you in a minute. We'll bring Kevin Winter in to start looking around some of these early games. There's already a score in that big game in Knoxville. We'll tell you who that was and some of the other big ones around SEC action and the country next on the Gator Sports Network.
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0: Welcome back to Gator Game Day. For a look at today's action around the SEC and the top 25, let's go to the UF Health Sports Desk with your host, Kevin Winter.
1: It is week number four of the college football season. In week four, 24 of the nation's top 25 teams are in action. BYU has the bye. Indiana squeaked by Northwestern last night. That leaves 23 of 25 playing today. There were six matchups of teams ranked in the top 25. Four of those six have teams that are unbeaten going against one another, and four of the six are from the SEC, the most ever on one day by one conference in AP poll history. The first game off the board is in Knoxville. Number one, Texas, has a 7-3 lead over the Volunteers. 2:05 to go in the opening quarter. Arch Manning has started 6 of 6 for 91 yards. Relique Brown with a 9-yard touchdown run for the Longhorns in the opening quarter. Julian Sayin, 2 touchdown passes. Jeremiah Smith, 2 touchdown receptions. Ohio State had a 14-0 lead over Illinois. It is now 14-7, a minute to play in the first. In 13-plus minutes of action, Jeremiah Smith, 4 catches, 123 yards, and 2 touchdowns.
2: Not too shabby.
1: Already. 72-yard to the house. Game's also still going on right now, or in progress. Texas Tech up 14-0 on Sam Houston. Louisville with a 7-3 lead over Wake Forest. Still to come tonight in the SEC, it'll be the game that follows us on ABC television. Number 23, Texas A&M at number 10, LSU. Loser out of the race for the conference championship, boys?
2: I would think two losses, and we're not even to October yet, would make sure that that is the case. You know, the funny part, and I guess I ask this to both of you guys. So we saw Brian Kelly get fired for losing to Ole Miss, losing to A&M, and losing to Vandy. Lane Kiffin has a chance to lose to two of those teams in his first two SEC games. Like, how crazy is that? Because they have now paid him a crazy amount of money, doubled the roster money that they're giving, all these other things, and it's not like, hey, we can wait anymore in college football. So I know he's not on the hot seat or anything like that, but if Lane Kiffin is now doing the same thing as Brian Kelly did, why the heck did you make the move?
3: I'm going to tell you what. You start talking about big time, especially blue blood fan bases and their coaching staff. You lose those two games. When they brought him in, they paid that kind of money. They won a championship in the first 2 years. That's the whole purpose. They've spent a lot of money on that roster. They've done a lot of politicking and lobbying around Baton Rouge to make that team what it is. You find him losing three games this season, I'm not saying he's on the hot seat, but he's going to hear about it real quick.
1: Here's some numbers for LSU. 6 turnovers this season. 3 of them have come in the red zone. That leads all of FBS. For Texas A&M, quarterback Marcel Reed, he's 20 of 23 when he throws the ball behind the line of scrimmage.
2: Wow.
1: If there is one air yard or more, he's 42 of 81 downfield.
2: Wow.
1: Or even just over the line of scrimmage.
2: But it's almost like he's regressed watching him a little bit. I mean, that was an awful showing, of
3: watching
2: course.
3: Watching him versus when he played in the swamp
2: a
3: couple of years ago.
2: That's what I mean. And even if you look at, you know, Lane Kiffin has had this guy that we're going to see today on the field who is really darn good at the quarterback position. Sam Leavitt just doesn't seem like he's even what he was from a couple of years ago in his freshman year out there at Arizona State.
3: I'm going to give you one better there, because after watching the LSU-Ole Miss film, there's a few things I noticed. One, Ole Miss came to play, had a home field advantage on the defensive side of the football. But two, I did not think from a play-calling perspective LSU's coaching staff put them in positions to win that game, especially early in the game. I don't think they called their best game. But I look at, like, Mike Elko and the LSU coaching staff. This is redemption week for them. I think both of them are not happy about the way things went last week, and they both know they're better than they showed. I think you're going to see two teams selling out because they know what's on the line.
1: Fourth game of ranked-unranked SEC teams comes tonight, 7:45 on the SEC Network. Number 19 in Missouri, number 24 in Mississippi State. The game is in Stark, Vegas. Something has to give because Missouri has lost 8 consecutive games against AP-ranked teams, third longest active streak in college football. Mississippi State has lost 14 consecutive games against ranked teams. That is the longest active streak in all of college football.
2: And Mississippi State favored by a pretty hefty margin.
1: I'll tell you what, they got a good quarterback.
2: Yeah.
3: Levy's done a good job. Listen, I think we knew it was probably only going to take a matter of time for Jeff Levy to get stuff going there in Starkville. Recruiting is one of those things, especially now with NIL and rosters. It's already tough to get people to come to college in Starkville, you know, to play. We've seen that over the years. You're competing against the LSUs of the world. Now you're competing against OUs, the Texas, and all the things around that, you know, Mississippi Delta area. You're competing with Ole Miss now, who was on a high last year. It's tough to get guys to come there, but I think that the foundation that he lays, they've got a great strength and conditioning staff. They've got a good coaching staff. He's a West Texas boy. Jeff comes from Andrews, Texas. Okay. I've known him for a long time. I think he does really good things in Starkville. This is a pretty big game for him. You know, I think Mizzou pulls this one out. But I think for Levy, this could be a really, really turning point game for Mississippi State as a program.
1: The other two ranked unranked matchups, number 20 Oregon is at number 12 USC. They're primetime tonight on NBC television. Same time that we kick, it'll be in the Big House. 17th ranked Iowa, 3-0 against 18th ranked Michigan, 3-0. Also at the same time as us, Oklahoma at number 2 Georgia.
2: And you would think that that game would have been maybe game day.
1: I thought, actually, that game was originally ticketed for ABC.
2: Sure.
1: We were ticketed for ESPN.
2: Yep.
1: They flipped
2: it.
3: Right, 2 weeks ago, you would have thought that OU game would have meant
2: a little bit more.
3: Yeah. I mean, I tell you what, the slate this week has been amazing. Right. I think that Iowa-Michigan game has a lot of implication. I think Michigan's up against the gun there. Iowa remains to be seen what they can do on the road. But here's the one I like, USC game.
1: Yeah.
3: I think the USC-Oregon game is going to be a really, really big turning point for Lincoln Riley and that USC team. I think they're good. I don't know if they're the real deal yet, but they've got a chance to come out against an Oregon team that's been kind of up and down.
1: Oregon, 17-1 in conference play since joining the Big Ten back in 2024.
2: Jeez. And if we talk about LSU, A&M being maybe an elimination game, that game just as might well be, too.
1: I mean, it's a race to see who can keep up with Ohio State.
2: Correct.
1: It's basically all that is.
2: What it's going to come down to. All right, well, it's going to be a race on the field today, and we want to let you know a little bit about the other side. We have got Ole Miss's play-by-play guy. Kevin sat down with him earlier this week, and you'll hear that next on the Gator Sports Network.
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0: Gator Game Day continues across the Gator Sports Network. Kevin Winter with you. It's time now to go behind enemy lines, and we welcome in the voice of the Ole Miss Rebels, David Kellum, joining us. David, what's the feeling in Oxford heading into the Swamp this weekend for this Rebel squad?
1: Well, Kevin, you Florida Gators won't even let us celebrate the LSU win. Boom. We have to wake up and think about another really good team. No, I a lot of good vibes, obviously, off to a good start. You kind of carried the momentum of the playoffs last year into this season, and a lot of positives around the program right now, but a lot of focus is on Florida, obviously, because John's done a great job with that program in his first year, too.
0: You referenced the celebrating the LSU game. Look, I think the prevailing thought for many is there was so much emotion poured into that LSU game because of who was coming back on the other sideline. How big of a concern is a letdown factor this week?
1: Yeah, I think obviously it is. I remember, when the schedule first came out, my wife Mary is the one that pointed out to me. Mary said, "Do you know we're playing Florida after the LSU game at Florida?" And I said, "Oh, yeah, I noticed that." She said, "Think about that now. You win that game, you're on this tremendous high, you lose that game." Sometimes the wives are smarter than the husband. But, yeah, definitely concerned even before the season started that potentially could be a letdown. The only thing is I think our program's done a really nice job. And Lane pretty much instilled this, and Pete has carried it on. And I think it kind of is the under the Saban umbrella for both of them that gets you there. There's a very much a pro mentality. They like emotions, but they don't want you to be emotional. And both of them have said that through the years. And so we've had sort of a pro mentality. Enjoy the one you got and get ready for the next one. But saying all that, and that sounds like coach speak, the LSU win was huge for the program, for the team, for the players, and Pete's probably had his work cut out this week to try to get everybody back in focus because it's another game we got to deal with.
0: Yeah, you're still dealing with 18 to 22 year olds. I mean,
1: right.
0: You can at the pro level, you can kind of work on it because they've gone through it a lot. Not many have gone through it to the extent that the Rebels got this week. Look, one person who has gone through the fire is Trinidad Chambliss. We watched him explode onto the scene a year ago and what he did in the college football playoff. As you've watched this young man develop, what has stood out to you about your quarterback's play?
1: Well, he's amazing. And, he kind of gambled on himself, Kevin. He a year ago, he comes to us from Fair State, and my color commentator and I, Harry Harrison, were at practice before the season started a year ago. And we said, let's walk over here and look at this backup quarterback, see if something happens to Austin Simmons, would he be okay, and could he, lead the team? We'll watch him. He's making all the throws. He looks great. And we both walked away saying, yeah, he'll be all right. And so, here you are a year later, and you look what he's, put on the resume. And he's just phenomenal. He's a really, really good player. He's consistent, makes all the throws, can hurt you with his feet. Very, very smart player, too. And it's just been amazing to see him continue to grow. But he also, even though it was a different level, I mean, he was involved in a national championship program. And I think that, he brought that into this level. And I bet, even Trinidad, and I asked him this, was there a little doubt in your mind that you belonged on this level? And he said, yeah, I had to come in and prove that I did, but he proved it in camp a year ago. And I think when it was his turn to get out there, he just took it and wouldn't relinquish it. He's been fun to watch. He's a great kid and can really play the game.
0: You mentioned good with his feet. Where is he most dangerous?
1: I think it's kind of everything. I think when pressure's on him, he handles it well, whether it's within the existing play or the way the game is going. So that part's really, really good. I think he gets everybody in the right place where they need to be. He knows when to run, when not to run, and he's not a run-first quarterback. I know a lot of people say, man, he can hurt you with his feet. Well, he can, but he also gets his receivers involved. When Lacey went down in the LSU game, we're down to backup running backs and him as a runner, and he really involved the receivers. We were pretty much one-dimensional there for a good part of that game, but he got it done. It's just amazing. He's really, really one of the top quarterbacks we've ever had. He reminds me a lot of Eli Manning. We had Manning. Manning was kind of the same way. Eli was not a runner much, but regardless what the situation was, Eli would get you into the right play and do the smart things play by play.
0: Yeah, it's the old extend the play, right? Extend the play and let your receiver get over downfield. Yeah, and I think in today's day and age of football, given the nature that so many of these quarterbacks can run, if you can extend the play, you don't need to run because you've got that athleticism on the outside to be able to get you downfield. David Kellum, the
1: voice. Yeah, and I know.
0: Go ahead.
1: Right. You've been involved in the pro game, and you've seen that evolve a little bit even more in the pro game. I mean, it's kind of hard for a quarterback to sustain it through the course of a pro season, but you're seeing, you know, they're allowing them to do a little bit more with their feet.
0: They really are. David Kellum, the voice of the Ole Miss Rebels, joining us here behind enemy lines. It's the Gators and the Ole Miss Rebels in the Swamp. It is one of the marquee games, if not the marquee game, on this week number four slate. David, look, you mentioned, obviously, we got Trinidad, Kawan Lacy, true game-time decision tonight. Who else among this offensive core for Ole Miss should we be on the lookout for tonight or this afternoon?
1: I think we've got one of the crazy things. We've got 13 Floridians on the team, and it's the second largest group behind the kids from Mississippi on the team. So there's a lot of them returning there and doing some good things. And one of those is Traylon Ray, who's really exploded on the scene as receiver. The receiving core as a group, we kind of had some question marks coming in because we lost some incredible receivers from last year's team, but they have really come together, made most of the catches. Deuce Alexander's been fantastic. You'll probably see as a running back, Lindsey, if Kiwan is not going to be able to go for any percentage of the game, but there's plenty of kids there that it's some are portal kids, some that have come back and developed, and the offense is pretty close where it was a year ago, I think.
0: As you've talked to Pete Golding, what stands out and concerns him as he then watches the Gators on tape?
1: I think the bottom line, he's been friends with Coach Summerall for a long time. I kind of have too, to be honest with you. He was here as an assistant coach at Ole Miss, and Pete is super impressed with John. I mean, he's always had a physical team. He's always had a very disciplined team. And you know, no disrespect to Troy and Tulane. He's lost three times to Ole Miss with those teams. But
0: badly, by the way. Badly.
1: Yeah, yeah. Little bit different animal he's coaching right now, though. You know, for him to get to where he's gotten, I think he deserves it. I remember, interestingly enough, I was interviewing him at Kentucky when we were about to play Kentucky. Of course, he played there and eventually went back there and coached and all. But I asked him before we did the interview, I said, John, are you interested in becoming a head coach someday? He said, absolutely. And so I knew that he'd been on a track even at an earlier age as assistant coach, that he wanted to run his own program. And everybody that was around him knew that's going to happen someday. And so here he is. He's got, you know, what would be a dream job with an unbelievable program. Yet he brings to the table just a tremendously great plan, surrounds himself with really good coaches. And so, I mean, Pete's not taking John Summerall and the Florida Gators lightly by any means, I promise you.
0: Gut feeling, video game style numbers coming up this afternoon, or do we think this is ball control and keep the other team from possessions?
1: Probably an effort to do the latter, Kevin, I think, but you know, I don't know. There's a potential for this one to be, you know, on up there from a scoring standpoint as well. You know, Pete and John would like their defenses to keep the other team down and score only, you know, 20 points or less, but I'm not so sure about that. I think both offenses have done some really cool things. It'll be hard to slow them down.
0: He's David Kellum. He's the voice of the Rebels, and he is our guest behind enemy lines for one of, if not the marquee matchup in week number four. The fourth-ranked Ole Miss Rebels are here at the Swamp taking on the 21st-ranked Florida Gators. David, great stuff. I greatly appreciate you hopping on. Thank you, my friend.
1: Sure, no problem.
0: Gator Game Day continues next as Jeff Cardozo and Tate Casey rejoin us. 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

0: right, great stuff there from Kevin, and obviously it's an Ole Miss football team that has done some really good things to start off this year. This is the first true road game of the 26th season for the Rebels. They opened that neutral site game against Louisville, and then a couple of games at home, Charlotte and LSU. So we'll see how it all plays out. Rebels now on their second longest AP poll streak ever. 54 straight they've been ranked, going all the way back to 2023, the highest ever back right around when Tate was born, 1957 to 1963 was the last time. So
1: you're the homecoming. Yeah. Oh, King. Sorry, King right now.
0: It is unprecedented. It's, you know, obviously losing Lane Kiffin has not really slowed them down. I think you got to give a lot of credit to Pete Golding, what he's been able to do. They of course, got dudes to stay there and play, and, you know, they're trying to make this. And I guess with NIL, you can certainly do that, and they're paying some guys to stay there.
1: I was just about to say, don't discredit Lane Kiffin for what he did for Oxford, too, right? When you talk about bringing the national attention and the focus to this Ole Miss fan base and the NIL structure that they had to get to win games. I mean, it kind of started with him, and I think he built it up in a really good way, and right now Pete Golden's capitalizing on that.
0: Yeah, certainly is. So we'll see how it all plays out. It should be a lot of fun when you look at some of the numbers. 330.7, that is a big number for them, because the Rebels have that number from a passing standpoint that leads the SEC. It is eighth in all of SBS in passing yards per game to enter the season, and this is now the sixth straight season, crazy enough, that Ole Miss has started 3-0. So they're used to getting off to good starts, but that road test here in the Swamp, I think, is going to be something different, Tate. And I think, you know, we talked about that a lot going into Auburn. Can the Gators handle the noise? Can they do some different things? I'm not sure if Trinidad's going to be bothered by the noise just because he's a veteran. They've played in some playoff games, but the Gators do have a chance to be loud, at least from a fan standpoint, and mess up just the ability for offensive linemen to hear and some of the things that they do, right?
1: I think, if anything, it's the disruption factor, right? It's not necessarily the noise, right? You get a quarterback. I have no thought that maybe like Trinidad Chambliss is going to get rattled by crowds.
0: Correct.
1: Right? Now, it's the other 10 guys in the huddle with him. You never know, especially offensive linemen. That's where it really disrupts things, but the way I see it is, it's the ebbs and flows of a football game, especially when you're playing at home. This fan base is hands down best in America. When this place is on, right, when the switch is full blown and everybody shows up and as loud as they can be, and especially for a 3:30 kick, this has all the vibes of a CBS primetime 3:30 kick mm-hmm. that you used to get in the old SEC. This is one of those games, man, I think this fan base is itching right now for a big-time home win. And I think you're going to see them show out today. Can you capitalize on it, play a clean game as a football team? And I think that boils down to the execution. Where I think it disrupts Ole Miss is when it's full throttle and we're playing good, you start seeing that swamp magic show up, right? Takeaways, sacks, turnovers, that kind of stuff. When you start making a quarterback process things quickly and the bullets are flying, that's where I want to see how we can affect Trinidad Chambliss in the backfield.
0: I do have a really cool number, at least, and this is a big shout-out to all the Gator fans listening right now. If you're driving up, heading to the game, this is where the noise does make a difference. So this is visitor false starts plus delay of game penalties per home game. And this takes in account the entire 2025 season and the beginning here of 2026. And speaking of being loud, you're hearing the sirens as it's time for the team to come by. Gator Walk is about to happen there in the north end zone. We see some people going on full sprint to get up there, and Kevin Winter is already over there. So we'll talk to one of the Gator players. I think he's going to get Dallas Wilson today. So that should certainly be a big, fun environment there as the Gator buses make their way by. But take going back to that, so visitor false starts plus delay of games per home game, the Gators have had 23 of those penalties in only 8 games. That's an average of 2.88 per game, and that is the highest out of any team in the SEC. Oklahoma is next, and then Mississippi State after that, when they're ringing the cowbells and ticking people off by the artificial noise. So it does at least show you you might be good for a penalty or two a game with a false start or something.
1: You got to like it. And when you look at last week, I said it earlier, the one thing I love most about a big win or just a win in general is if you've got a win and you get something that you can really harp on the next week in practice to keep people from getting complacent, it's almost a perfect scenario, especially when it leads right into another big game the following week, because it's hard to get out over your skis when you look at film and go, good Lord, we didn't even touch our best game, right? That wasn't even close to how good we can play. I can tell you right now, in that locker room last week, the vibe was high, but 100% buy-in from everybody in that locker room that last week, we probably played about a 60 to 70% of what our best game looks like. And so to me as a former player, that excites me knowing we left a lot out on the field last week. We got to find a way to rope that in against a good Ole Miss team that's coming in to our house. And I'm going to tell you right now, the best part about this from a player perspective is the mindset and the mental is where it needs to be. You're flying around. You're playing at a high speed, a high level. You've got to find a way to execute just a little bit better. This is a team that is beatable. Make no mistake about it. I think there's a reason Florida's favored in this game, and I think that's because people who look at this say Florida's yet to play a complete game, offense, defense, and special teams.
0: Well, Gator fans, today's game day threads brought to you by the UF Bookstore. The Gators will take the field today in those orange helmets, blue jerseys, white pants, as they'll take on Ole Miss, and you can shop officially licensed gear today at the UF Bookstore. We'll take another timeout, continue the pregame conversation next on the Gator Sports Network.
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0: Jeff and Tate back here with you at FanFest, where there are a lot of people walking around doing their thing. We've got Modelo here, Regions Bank, Shock Top. Hey, dude, giving out some shoes here, so make your way over. Melvin Law's got a table. Elio's out there spinning some tunes, and we are having a good old time as Texas Roadhouse also came by and gave us some grub, which the prime rib was awesome. You know what else is awesome? It's just Gator Athletics in general. So it's time for our Wells Fargo Week in Review. Tate Volleyball is now top 10 in the country. Another big win on Wednesday. Ryan Tice and that squad is continuing to do some really good things there. You know, soccer had a big match against Texas this past week, too. And then guess what? Look out. It is fall ball now for softball and baseball. They will get started, so that's getting real. Basketball right around the corner. This may be now the best time in just all of athletics.
1: It's peak UF when everything's going right, right? At least when we're 3-0 sitting here talking about it. At this moment, you've got a lot of people antsy about basketball season coming out. Seeing Todd Golden and John Summerall yesterday on SEC Nation was awesome. Just watching that bromance take place, right? For the nation to kind of take witness to what that looks like behind closed doors in UF. And just watching the athletic program here in general, I mean, it's awesome to have sports that you can watch year-round where it's competitive and it's top 25.
0: It certainly is. So that's your Wells Fargo Week in Review. 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We'll take another timeout, but keep things going as we talk Florida Ole Miss on the Gator Sports Network.
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6: 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Second, voting during the early voting time period. And third, on election day in your precinct. 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

0: 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Jeff Cardozo, Tate Casey, back here with you as we continue to talk about Florida and Ole Miss. And, of course, we'll talk about some of the other games going on as well. A big one, Texas-Tennessee. And then another one with us at that same time at 3:30. You got Georgia and Oklahoma. And then some big ones tonight as well as LSU and Texas A&M will get after it. It's fun to be around SEC games for everybody. And this is the first time all year that we've seen a full slate of SEC games. And to me, Tate, it's very interesting to see now how guys are starting to figure out their teams, what's going to happen. And then, as we mentioned a little bit earlier, I mean, this could be it. If you lose that LSU-Texas A&M game, it's all of a sudden you're probably out of the SEC race and you certainly ain't going to make the playoffs.
1: Yeah, I mean, you think that, right? If we're going by just recent history, I think the question is now you're starting to see, in my opinion, the SEC is coming up a little bit. So I think you're starting to see a little bit more competition than what we've seen the last 3 years. In the last 3 years, you've seen three or four teams kind of rule the roost. I think you're starting to see Florida on its way back up. I think you're seeing teams like Mississippi State on their way back up. Some surprises there. I think Tennessee's always kind of in that contention arena, depending on what big game they can win. This Texas game, I think, for Tennessee is a huge, huge turning point for their program where it's at currently. But when you look at LSU, I think you're 100% right. That might be the dagger for either one of those teams in trying to penetrate the college football playoff.
0: So let's take a look at some of the SEC numbers on where Florida is right now. The Gators second in the SEC in total offense, second in scoring offense, fourth in rushing offense, third in passing offense, and second in takeaways. They actually lead one of the categories. It's punt return average, but they've only gotten one punt return.
1: Roll through those one more time, just one at a time.
0: Total offense, scoring offense.
1: No, I know, but roll through total offense. Where are we at?
0: Oh, second.
1: All right, Ole Miss, 97th in total defense. I'll go the converse side.
0: Okay. All right, then scoring offense.
1: Right, 78th. For Ole Miss.
0: In scoring defense. How about rush offense? The Gators are fourth.
1: 98th for Ole Miss.
0: Mm. And then passing offense, the Gators are third.
1: 81st for Ole Miss in passing defense. And when you look at passing defense efficiency, which is what I take into account a little bit more, 92nd in the country. So, like, again, as much as I try not to overhype and be biased to Florida going into a matchup like this, if you took the three-game sample size so far from a quarterback perspective only out of Florida, knowing what you know about the skill position players, right? When you look at Aaron Filo and what he's been able to do from a poise perspective, because there was a lot of question marks going in the season. It was like O-line QB. What does that look like for us? How is that going to help us win games? I think three games in, everybody in this building is going to feel pretty comfortable about what Aaron Filo brings to the table. He's not going to put you in situations that make a ton of mistakes. The two interceptions he has were drop passes deflected off a player into the hands of a defender. So I like the fact that he is very efficient back there. He's decisive, right? He can run the ball if you need him to. He can also get rid of it if you need him to. He's not going to put you in situations that turn, you know, just simple-minded turnovers to the other team. And I like the fact that we find ways to go get takeaways on the defensive side of football.
0: A lot more of that we are going to talk about over the next couple of hours. But we'll take another break, wrap up hour number one, and the voice of the Gators, Sean Kelly, is here. So plenty to still be happening here on the Gator Sports Network.
2: Back before Brian had a granddaughter to help take care of, back when he was in his 20s, Brian served in the Army Special Forces and sustained brain injuries during a tour overseas. Today, Brian participates in the Haley Brain Wellness Program at UF Health, a program that helps veterans and first responders recover from traumatic brain injury. Brian was proud to serve his country, and now we're proud to serve him. UF Health. Human progress has no finish line.

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too many. So let's make sure that happens. You're loud, you're yelling, you're screaming, and you're making all these great things go in that building. That's what it is all about. And that's how we end our first hour. Again, we'll have the voice of the Gators, Sean Kelly, Lewis Oliver. Today's Mr. Two-Bit. You'll hear from him as well, and maybe some others as they make their way by the pregame show. You're listening to the Gator Sports.

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0: ladies and gentlemen, our new head football coach, John Sumrall.
1: It's great to be a Florida Gator. On offense, when I think of Florida football, I think of aggressive.
2: Takes the handoff, third over the middle, goal kick, score, touchdown, Gators.
1: I think of explosive.
2: Down the 20, 10, 5, he's in, he's in.
1: Defensively, we will swarm.
2: Gators bring four, pocket closing, shot to the 3-yard line.
1: We will attack.
2: Snap back off the right hash, hand it off to Gators, starting straight, ball down.
1: Florida Gators, we will not back down.
2: Holmes just put his block. Ball's going into the end zone. 2 points on the board for the Gators punt block unit. Ball's loose. Fumble. Gators covered up. Gators got the football.
3: Send it left side of the end zone. Twisting catch. Touchdown, Gators.
4: Looking to throw. Guns it for the end zone.
2: Intercepted. The Gators are going to win the football game.
1: Go Gators.
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0: closer and closer to kickoff, just a couple hours away. Welcome into the Tower Hill Tailgater Show here on the Gator Sports Network. I am Jeff Cardozo, Tate Casey, alongside the voice of the Gators, Sean Kelly, here in just a moment. But I think everybody knows that's listening right now, either after you're tailgating, having a good old time, or still making your way up to the Swamp, how big this one is and the impact of what this season could be at 3:30. This will be the 28th all-time meeting between Florida and Ole Miss. Of course, Ole Miss was here a couple of years ago, and that went in the Gators' favor. Ole Miss has not won in Gainesville going all the way back to 2008, so been a while. And
1: you just had to bring that 08 game back
0: up,
1: huh?
0: That's why I did it, just to to get you angry, to get things going. But, hey, that was a day, certainly, that afterwards everybody remembers. Yeah. It was a speech by a guy that you got to listen to, be a part of. I'll never forget, just sitting there and hearing him make that promise to say, hey, we're going to play hard, we're going to do all these things, and it's on the wall. We can see the plaque in the Heavener Football Complex just to our left here. But, that moment and having that leadership, I think we're starting to see that from a Gator coach and certainly some players that are trying to bring that type of mindset back to this program.
1: No, 100% agree.
0: So, that's what it is. All right. It's like
1: Sean's like, let's go, let's start talking football.
0: No, it's all good. You know what that just made me think of? Watching Major League, and then he won't let his color guy say anything. He's like, you're not the greatest color guy in the business for nothing.
2: That's right.
0: Just because he keeps quiet. And
2: no,
0: doesn't
2: I just
0: say
2: like,
0: much.
2: Table's going to give us some like eloquent.
1: I thought about it, but like at the same time, like I try not to inject too much 06-08 conversation in the current. Right. Although I do like the. Those journalism classes are really paying off, aren't they, Monty?
2: Yes. There's always going to be at least one movie quote.
1: Gotta love
2: show.
1: A good reference. Yeah, usually it's Bull Durham with Jeff. You never know what you're going to get. It's a baseball reference.
0: Still baseball.
1: There.
0: Sometimes Tin Cup.
1: I love a Tin Cup.
0: I guess Kevin Costner just got them all covered, right?
1: Odessa, Texas people remember any movie that's got Odessa, Texas reference in it.
2: Because there's so many.
1: There's a Waffle House in Odessa, Texas, honey. I grew up in Odessa. I know there's a Waffle House in Odessa, Texas.
2: Well, what's the Michael Keaton movie where he says, want a beer?
0: Yeah.
2: That's what I think about on a day like this.
0: Oh, it is it is tremendous. And let's start there, Sean. I mean, we have kind of had to sweat, wear shorts to broadcast games, and now it's you can throw the slacks on.
2: This is
0: luckily you didn't put on the the pleats because we're past that.
2: Well, yes.
0: You're wearing the flat fronts
2: out,
0: and we're ready to go.
2: They'll come back around though. Everything is cyclical.
0: That's right.
2: And where I used to live, this is called fake fall.
0: Okay.
2: And just like here that we're experiencing this weekend in Louisiana too, you get like 3 or 4 days of this, right? And then you have to then remember that we still have about 5 more weeks of just gross. And so this is what we call fake fall. And you get out the slacks or you wear boots to the game or whatever, and you just pretend just for a weekend it's fall. And then we go back to,
1: I don't know. Nashville. I saw a broken palm on the ground earlier. That
0: really?
1: Is the sign in Florida for falls here.
2: Yes.
1: Right?
2: Yes, the foliage is dropping.
0: Well, there's nothing fake about what's going to happen at 3:30. This is a big-time game. Certainly nationally, the Gators getting a lot of respect in this one, which freaks me out a little bit to hear all these people saying nice things about Florida. Just you're not used to it.
2: I'm glad you said that.
0: Yeah.
2: I was watching a lot of the coverage this morning. And I'm like, man, there's a lot of patting on the back going on right now.
0: Yeah.
2: And that makes me uneasy. Now, and again, and they keep showing, like, all the numbers, right? And I'm like, let's be real here for a second. Florida's really played one team in the first 3 weeks. It all sounds good. The eyeball test is pretty good, too, right?
0: Sure.
2: But, man, it makes me a little uneasy. Now, today is the next find-out-who-you-are game. There were flaws last week, but don't underestimate how hard it is to win in this conference, and especially on the road. So I take all that going in as well. But, man, a lot of patting on the back. But I think it sets up for a big, big-time matchup today. With not just, obviously how your season could continue to progress or traject the right way. There's a little sprinkling of playoff implications in here. There's a little bit of Heisman implications here as well. I mean, and then just, I think you guys probably already talked about it. This day in the conference, four ranked on ranked. It's never happened in the AP poll area in any conference. It's just a tremendous – we finally have gotten to that tremendous Saturday in college football. And unlike a couple Saturdays, nothing's really overlapping. Like, there's a great game in the early window. There's a great game ours in that window. There's a great night window as well. So get ready, college football fans. This is a fun one.
1: You want my take there? Be who you've been, show who you are, right? I don't care who we played. Your first three games of the season, you've come out and done everything Gator fans have been itching to see,
0: yeah.
1: Right? First two home games, and you go on the road in a big one. I want all the smoke. Give me the national media attention, because what that does for a team that's got a sense of urgency, especially a coach that has a sense of urgency, you've got a coach with a chip on his shoulder right now to prove something to people, that this is the program that, that all these guys need to be coming to, need to get their eyes back on. The brand holds weight. Right, when you look at Florida, the brand holds weight. Go be that team again, right? They're dying. The fan base is dying to have you do that again. From a player perspective, take some pride in that. Take some ownership and some response. Go build this thing brick by brick the way it's built. But you've got to go take that personally. The execution has to be there. Look in the mirror the morning before the game and say, you know what? We're going right where we need to be going, where he wants us going, and where the fan base expects us to be going. Go put that on paper. Put your name behind it. Take some pride in that, as opposed to, you know, I don't know if we should really be ranked that high. No, forget that. Be who you've been and go show what you are. You've got an opportunity today.
2: All right.
1: That's what it is.
2: Good segment. That's well said.
1: That's
2: well,
0: but, Sean, you've been around a head coach that has obviously echoed that to the team. And I think, you know, even earlier this week when he was talking to you at Gator Talk, he wanted to punch you in the face because you talked about being ranked. And, you know, he didn't want to, you know, hype that up and have that be a part of it. But I think that's great. But it's also awesome to hear, as we're sitting here starting the second hour, like there's highlight after highlight after highlight after highlight that you get to call. We had one highlight last year leading into, like, an intro because there wasn't many. So it's an offense through three games that has been one of the best in the entire country.
2: Third in FBS points per play. By the way, if you're into that stat, it's kind of an awkward one, but it tells something about this year as opposed to last. Points per play right now for the Gators is .753. Last year it was .290.
0: Okay.
2: Okay. Three straight games with at least 12 explosive plays, 41 total through 3 weeks. That's a huge number and one that gets this fan base really up and moving because they love those chunk plays. And we've seen it both on the ground and in the air, too. And then tied for the national lead of 7.7 plays of 20 yards or more to back up that stat. These are all, right? See, there's all be who you are. If you can be this, you're going to go a long way.
1: I think today's a turning point for the defense. You and I were talking about that earlier.
2: Yes, and here's the crazy thing about the way I look at that with regard to this opponent, more specifically that quarterback, Trinidad Chambliss. I think the Gators can have that turning point game defensively, play a great game defensively today, and still give up a higher number than you and I would both like.
1: Yeah.
2: Just because he's that good.
1: Well, I'll ask you this, right? And I'll preface it by saying what we've seen so far, three games. You've seen a lot of offense out of Florida. Even at our worst defense, you've seen us hang in and play tough, right?
2: Yeah.
1: Do you expect this game to be a pound the run game, hit the pass game, big shots when you can, try and limit the damage by Chambliss, and, you know, a potential runaway either way? Or do you see this being a complete shootout, no holds barred, whoever punts is losing the game?
2: The latter. I think it is a high-scoring shootout. The Gators only punt three times this year. They probably would like to only punt maybe once today, if not zero. There are a couple good kickers involved in this thing today, too. So drives, I think, are going to stop with scores, whether it's a field goal or a touchdown. I just think this is going to be a little bit of a white-knuckle ride. I love the Gators at home today. I think that's a huge, huge deal. But I do think this is going to be high scoring, and it's going to be a screamer down the finish.
1: You know the best part about it, Jeff? When I talk about the brand holds weight, we've got Florida State fans watching Florida play today, right? They made the trek down here because it's been so miserable in the panhandle. They got to come over here to just show out and show love. I love it. They probably bought a ticket.
0: Yeah, they just want to hear some type of positive talk that they're not.
2: Well, who do they play today? I mean, it's like I think they play like Hawthorne or somebody.
1: No, they played on Tuesday. I think it was on PBS.
2: Yeah,
1: if I'm not mistaken.
2: Wow. Yeah. And then there's a sprinkling of some fans walking around saying Hobby Lobby. I don't understand. It's Hobby.
1: I
2: thought it was Hobby Lobby.
1: It's a drink.
2: Yeah, like
1: it's
2: the draft store.
1: It's a drink.
2: I see.
1: I got it.
2: Hobby.
1: That's what it was. Yeah.
2: Hobby Lobby? Okay.
0: Tate knows all about that. They're closed on Sundays. Well, he can't ever even get
1: I saw a Tennessee fan over here, too, man. They're really getting desperate in the SEC, coming out, hanging out in Gainesville. I love it.
2: See, well, this guy is over my shoulder right
1: the
2: now,
1: land shark,
2: yelling
1: the
2: at me
1: land
2: that
1: shark.
2: It's hotty toddy, like I don't know that. So the joke there, sir, is that it – never mind.
0: Yeah.
1: Okay. Well, if you got to explain the joke, it just guarantees, reinforces that he probably went to Ole Miss.
0: There's something that's no joke, though, and that's going to be Trinidad Chambliss. This is a guy that's real. He is one of the best in the entire country, and obviously we talk about him in the same almost conversation now as Jaden Ball. I think that's where – you have to look at it. And we can say, because we know Florida and the personnel, that Florida might have better overall personnel, but sometimes there's one guy that can make all the difference in the world, and they have that at quarterback.
2: Well, now you know why Lane Kiffin was trying to get him to go with them. And
0: sure.
2: Get the other. I mean, this is his sixth year. The numbers are gaudy. The experience is big. And that all is in combination with tremendous skill. He's not the tallest guy in the world, but he throws – I mean, he can fit it into tight windows. He throws a great deep ball.
1: Yep.
2: He is able to throw the intermediate without having to lead somebody. Like, as soon as he sees the window to throw, he can put it on a dot without having to, like, anticipate anything. That's what makes him a little scary, is that sometimes you can get a quarterback to make a mistake because he's got to lead a guy to a spot or time it right. As soon as he sees it, it can go from your nose, from my nose to yours, in a heartbeat, and that's awful dangerous. And then he's good at off-schedule type situations too. I heard Shane talking earlier, I think, over from the bookstore, something about he'd like to see the Gators just flat-out blitz every play and take their chances because it might keep them from getting outside the tackle box and being more creative. You might get burned a time or two if you do that, but that's what Shane's opinion was. I don't know if I necessarily agree with that, Tate, but it is a big deal, and it's like, you know, there's been some conversation like, do you put a spy on him?
1: Yep.
2: Well, it better be the right spy.
1: Yeah.
2: You know, you can spy, but if you don't have the right guy spying,
0: he's worthless.
2: Right.
1: And I think that's the chess match that you're in today, right, is the question of how aggressive do you get, right, and how do you dial it back? You've heard Coach talk. You and I had a conversation with Coach 2 weeks ago, and it was about football IQ, especially the cornerback positions, but from a defensive back structure. Up front, sometimes we're too robotic and not playing loose enough.
2: Yeah.
1: And then out wide, they're trying not to make mistakes. And it's game reps that lead to that, right? Ben Hanks and Cormani McClain, two very talented guys. I think game reps matter. But I think you're going to see, hopefully, Ben Hanks have one of his best games as a Gator today. And when you talk about turnovers, this field will flip upside down between special teams and turnovers. We've seen that time and time again in big games. If you find a way to let the crowd impact the game and get this defense steamrolling, watch out. I mean, don't be surprised. That's all I'm saying.
2: I like you calling your shot here. Last week I said Cormani McClain would get an interception.
1: Yeah, but that.
2: He did.
1: He got
2: and
1: one.
2: And now you called out and said Ben Hanks
1: is going
2: to have a big
1: game. I think Ben Hanks plays his best
2: him.
1: Game as a Gator today. That's my challenge, at least to him, if he's probably not listening.
2: I will say this too, Jeff. You can't prepare for Trinidad Chambliss.
0: Correct.
2: But one thing that has prepared the Gators for today is that now for the third time this season, they're going to see a top 10 offense with regard to tempo speed. Ole Miss is eighth in FBS. At like 23.1 seconds per play. But you've already played Auburn, who's the fastest so far, and you've already played FAU, who's, number four. So this will be a similar speed, and so I think those games actually help prepare the Gators for it, that aspect on the defensive side of the ball.
0: Well said. Can't wait for it to happen.
2: Man,
0: I think a lot of people out there saying the same thing.
2: This is great. I mean, you're 2 miles from campus, and you can already tell.
0: Yeah.
2: And it's only going to get more and more crazy as we get going here. Look, whether it be Gator Walk or any of the other traditions today, we only get so many of these, and you only get so many that are going to have this kind of a profile to it. So let it rip. Let it rip today because it's going to help.
0: And the crazy part about you saying that, after today, there's only 3 more to go.
2: I know.
0: Here in the swamp.
2: Yeah.
0: So kind of.
1: Y'all are going to get me in my feels today
0: kinda
1: for
0: nuts.
1: A 3:30 kick, I'll tell you that much.
0: Yeah,
1: I might have to go down and find a pair of shoulder pads.
0: Be ready to go. All right, Sean will be ready to go
2: just
0: a little bit. So, of course, you can hear the voice of the Gators. And make sure you can tune in and listen live, no delay, inside the stadium, locally here. Just download the WRUF app and click on the bottom right, and you're able to hear the call, see it, all at the same time, having a great time. All right. He also mentioned Gator Talk. That just happened, and Kevin Winter was over there. He caught up with Dallas Wilson, and we'll hear from him when we come back on the Gator Sports Network.
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4: 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XRP, the official cryptocurrency of Florida Athletics.
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0: Jeff Cardozo back here with you outside of Fan Fest. Inside the Swamp is where the Gators just made their entrance from the north end zone into the Swamp for Gator Walk. And Dallas Wilson was down there. Our own Kevin Winter caught up with him right before this big old matchup.
1: Dallas, you just made the walk through Gator Walk. What was that like?
2: Fans out here, man, is electric, man. Everybody came out to come see us play. So we just want to go put on a show and represent Florida Gators.
1: What's been the vibe like inside this locker room this week?
2: Silent assassins, man. We don't got to do too much talking. We know our job is come out here to come win, come play penalty-free football, and be dogs.
1: As you look at this offense, what have you liked so far about the way this is clicked?
2: It's a very explosive offense. You can't stop nothing we do, really. If you try to stop the run, we're going to have an explosive play on a deep ball. And then if you try to stop the pass, we got Jane Ball back there.
1: Yeah, you do. He's pretty good, right?
2: Yes, sir. Yes, sir.
1: Describe your connection, how long it took you to get comfortable with Aaron Philo.
2: I think first day, even before he was on campus, we had dinner, and we clicked instantly. I met his parents, his mom, his dad, and then just all the quarterbacks, man. I have a good relationship with all of them.
1: Coach praises your work ethic. Where did that come from?
2: My mother always had, you know, just watching her do everything, watch her go to work in the morning, really just pushed me to go even harder every day. And that's what I do that now. That's my passion.
1: You remember the Texas game a year ago. What do you think this place is going to be like in a few hours?
2: It's going to be electric, but you got to tune all that noise out, man. You got to play football at the end of the day. It's, you know, we practice plays to get here. So when I'm out there on the field, really just zone out and really just be locked into what we got going on.
1: How do you keep yourself calm for the next 2 hours?
2: Just listening to Coach Davis, Coach Summerall, Coach Buster, man, those guys, they got a plan set up for us to win. So just listening to them every day and then going about my day.
1: Go have fun. Come away healthy.
2: Yes, sir.
0: All right, Kev, great stuff. And obviously he's even keel right now, but you know that energy when 90,000 people in there yelling and screaming, they run out of that tunnel. He'll be juiced up, and he is certainly a good one. Already a 100-yard game this year. Of course, we've seen VB3 get one of those as well. And the crazy part of that, the Gators only had two 100-yard receiving games all of last year, and they've already done that a couple of times this year. So this Florida offense really getting things going. Well, fans, if your arms are tired from chomping, voice gone by the second quarter, takes effort to be a Gator fan. You all rock the Swamp like it is your job. XRP Crypto settles in 4 seconds. Figured you want something in your life to be effortless. That is XRP, the official cryptocurrency of Florida Athletics. We'll take another break. When we come back, I was able to catch up with Lewis Oliver just before our pregame show started. He's doing a book signing over at the Rights Union right now with Eric Rett, actually. So a couple of former Gators that were great. But Lewis Oliver is really, really excited to be back in Gainesville. He is the celebrity two bits today. And you will hear that passion when we come back on the Gator Sports Network.
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0: All right, we welcome you back to the pregame show. Jeff Cardozo here with you, joined now by a guy that you'll see on the field in a couple of hours. I know he's excited to be back. That is today's Mr. Two-Bits, Lewis Oliver. Lewis, you look great, man. What's it like to finally get back to Gainesville?
1: For one, Jeff, I'm trying to keep up with you, buddy. But just coming back here, my family and I mean, this is just so surreal, man. I didn't expect all of this, the treatment, the welcome, just like the energy level around here, man. I feel like I'm a freshman coming back here when I got here in 84, but it's like it's on steroids. The atmosphere is on steroids. The treatment is just second to none. It brings tears to my eyes just to come back here and just to see what's going on, what's being built, and the people and the hospitality. And you know, as a player, you don't really get to see this because you're so involved in your sport. You know, we'd be on the bus coming to the games, but coming back now as a fan, as a parent, my son's a freshman here, aerospace engineering major, so just coming back and just soaking this all in, man, is just, I mean, God couldn't have put me in a better place.
0: You said what's being built. I know you've gotten to be around the team now these last couple of days, and it's just, you know, I think Gator fans certainly see what John Sumrall brings and that fire, that energy. Have you seen that out of him?
1: Come on, you not only see it, you feel it. You know, the past few years, I mean, we've been in the drums. I mean, we've been at the bottom of the drums, and this guy comes in, and it's like, it's like I can't even explain that. Just the excitement when I see him, I wanna play for him. Like I woke up yesterday morning, I was up since 4:30. I told my wife in bed, I said, "Babe, I feel like I'm getting ready to play a game this weekend for the Gators or for the Dolphins." And I don't know why I can't sleep. I'm imagining myself on the field in my uniform, going through defenses, making calls, making plays, and I'm like, I'm 60 years old. I've done this already, but he gives me that feeling like, play now. Play with me now. Come play with me. And the energy level, like I said, is stratospheric, man. It's electric. It's electric around this place. And, man, I love it. I love it. And I'll be back more often. I hadn't been up here since my last game of my senior year. Not, I mean, on campus, yeah. And enjoying the atmosphere like this. We came up 2 years ago for my daughter, who's now at Pepperdine, because she was considering coming here. But I didn't get this kind of feeling. I wasn't here during football season. And now to come back for a game in this type of atmosphere, I'm enjoying the hell out of this, dude.
0: You know, you sit there and you talk about imagining, and you know, can you imagine a young Lewis Oliver when you were coming up here as a walk-on, a little maybe nothing, trying to figure out life, to now being able to do this two bits today?
1: Jeff, if I was an 18-year-old coming here now, I mean, when I got here, I thought the atmosphere was electric, because at that time we had three or four guys from my high school already here: Ray McDonald, senior, Tommy Duhart, and then Ronnie Weston coming out of there as player of the year in the state of football. And I thought the atmosphere was electric then. But now, like I said, it's on steroids, it's on creatine powder. It's a whole new atmosphere, and I love this, dude. Coming here now as an 18-year-old, oh my, I'd kill myself.
0: Well, and back then, there wasn't even the North End Zone or any of that stuff.
1: No,
0: kind of stuff.
1: And look at what they're getting ready to do to the stadium.
0: Yeah.
1: $1.5 billion renovation. I'm trying to figure out, like, what? I go by the facilities, the training facilities, and I'm like, this is better than the Dolphins.
0: Yeah.
1: And Steve Roth paid $2 billion for the Dolphins, and I'm over there all the time, and I go to this new facility, and I'm like, as an athlete, you come here, you don't want for anything. If I was coming here to walk on or be a scholarship guy, dude, the amount of juice they get out of my body and my soul, I lay it all on the line.
0: Well, and it's crazy to think about, because as a young kid, that's what I remember you doing, just the big hits and crushing people, and you know, obviously doing that at the professional level too. But when you look back on those playing days and just being around here, getting to wear the orange and blue, what did that mean to you?
1: Jeff, walking on here, like I could have gone to Florida State, I could have gone to the University of Miami, But I just thank God that he directed me to this university. Coming here, man. Oh, man. I love Jeff. I mean, you know, I don't even want to cry, dude, sit here. Like, this is, like, so amazing. Like, I got here as a walk-on, and I never would forget my first time around this campus. We had to run around campus, do a 3-mile run around campus. And Coach Rich Tootin was a strength coach at that time. And I was coming up that back hill by Museum Road. And I was supposed to have been running with my group, which were the specialty guys, the receivers, defensive backs, running back. But I finished running with the linemen because I wasn't a distance runner. And he told me at the time, when I got to the top of the hill by Ben Hill Griffin Stadium, he said, "Son, what position do you play?" I said, defensive back. He said, "You're not going to make this team." And right away, my mindset switched to, Lewis, you can do anything. You can be anything. You can be the best here. And I never looked back. From that moment, my whole mindset just went into overcharge to supercharge. And I could just feel like an instant transformation in my body, like I'm more than I think I am. And I just told myself that every day. And I didn't just tell myself that. I just applied that to work every day. And I became what I became here. And I'm just so happy that it started that way. I mean, these guys can get so comfortable. Athletes can get comfortable here because you don't have to ask for anything. But that hunger that's inside of me, it's still inside of me. But I'm just redirecting it through my kids, through business and that type of thing. I'll always be a fighting Gator, dude.
0: You don't know how great it is to hear you say that because I'm kind of the same story. I walked on here and it took, you know, hey, I was really good in high school, but it's different when you get here. You've got to turn into somebody different when you step over that white line. And I think, you know, even today, there's not a lot of kids that are willing to work hard and they just don't get it. But I think when you see everybody at this level, they're good. You're here for a reason, but it is a mindset, right, that makes you then be better than everybody else.
1: Without a doubt. Like, you know, I look at a lot of these kids, you know, the world gives them so much. I mean, and they have this sense of entitlement. And when you come and look at all that this university has to offer, you don't have to work for it. So it kind of just takes that drive out of a kid. Like, I'm hungry. Like, I want to be hungry. Like, they got the world at their feet. And if you were to introduce me to what they have now, Jeff, at 60 years old, I'd still be playing in the league right now.
0: Yeah.
1: You know, because this, things like this motivate me to want more, to achieve more, to do more, and ultimately to be more.
0: What'd you like better, like sticking somebody or getting a pick? Or are they different?
1: They're different because, like, the big hit. The big hit is like this moment of, like, imposition. Like, you just imposing your will over a person or a player. And it's like, hey, guys, take notice. This is what my body will do to your body. But when you make an interception, it's like this moment of elation. You know you've changed the direction and the tempo of the game. So, for me, my mindset was to do both equally well. I'm going to knock the hell out of you, but at the same time, I'm going to be a ball hawk and, you know, and help my team to move towards the ultimate end of the game, and that's to win that game.
0: Yeah, that's what it's all about. All right, so before this game today, you're obviously doing something special, one of the greatest chants in all of college.
1: In all of college.
0: So, have you prepared? Like, have you watched video? Have you practiced? Like, what's been going through your mind ever since you knew you were going
1: to
0: do this?
1: Jeff, if you stay ready, you don't have to get ready.
0: That's right.
1: So I got ready when I was here in 84. I witnessed Mr. George Two Bits Edmondson do his thing out there on Florida Field. So me seeing that the first time, it's ingrained in my mind. It's ingrained in my spirit. It's to get these Florida fans riled up, get the team riled up, ready to play. Ole Miss is coming in here undefeated. We're undefeated. The game is on the line. So I'm going to give it my best, and I'm sure as hell they're going to like it because I gave them my best when I was here from 84 to 88. They were elated with me. They would scream my name when I'd make a big play. Lose! And let's go, man. Let's do it.
0: That's what it's all about. Yeah. Well, it's so great to see you. Welcome back.
1: Thank you.
0: I know Gator Nation looks forward to getting you out there and you being around a little bit more. And
1: hey,
0: I know it does seem with that energy, you want to be here.
1: Oh, yeah. I'm coming back for the Vanderbilt game. And if they want me back for any other games, I'm on the road.
0: There you go.
1: On the road again.
0: The great Lewis Oliver, everybody. We'll continue our pregame show next on the Gator Sports Network.
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6: 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There are three ways to cast a vote in Florida. 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Second, voting during the early voting time period. And third, on election day in your precinct. Please remember, the deadline to register to vote in the November 3rd general election is Monday, October the 5th. The right to vote came at a great cost to so many. 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

0: 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It's going to be a lot of fun seeing Lewis Oliver out there before the game. You know, that was kind of the heyday of my growing up era and those late 80s watching those Gator teams. And, you know, not the most successful, but the way that he played and Jarvis Williams back in the day, there was a lot of Gators. And I think just the excitement for him, Tate, to be back here. He hasn't really come back since he left in 88. His daughter ended up coming to school here. But I think it's just that's what, again, I think we all the times we get to talk to the celebrity two-bits is how much this place really means to them. And now seeing this atmosphere and being around it, especially if they haven't been around it, it's something different.
1: It's funny and unique at times to see what the head coach's philosophy is on bringing former players back, right? Because I think Urban, that was a big thing of his. Like when we were coming up in the program, he'd have Brad Culpepper's of the world and the James Bates and the Lawrence Wrights come back, talk to the team, and have those. He wanted them in the building, right? And then you see certain coaches, you didn't see that. There's certain guys that don't know if they can come back, if they're welcome back, just to walk in the building. I can tell you one thing about John Summerall that impresses me the most. He's actively embracing guys to come back. And when they do come back, he's like, man, why haven't you seen it more practices? Like, honey, like you're a part of this. Come back in the building. I want you around my players. I want guys to hear stories. I want you to hear the mindset, especially of championship football teams. I think for lack of better words, it goes missed a lot of times on what that does for players when you're talking to a guy who's, you know, 35, 40, successful in business, but played the same level, same competition, championship caliber football. You learn a lot from them, not only about football, but life.
0: And I think that was the interesting part about that conversation with him was, and he obviously didn't play in the NIL era or anything like that, but when he walked over there, saw those facilities, he couldn't understand, like, they didn't even need to give me a dorm. I would have slept on a cot in the weight room just to be able to work out and be a part of that.
1: It's a different mindset. We laugh about it because when we'd have rainstorms back in even 2006, the parking garage in the O-Dome.
0: Yeah.
1: We've done thud tempo with shell and full pads in the parking garage for inside drill because you can't miss a Tuesday practice, right? If you want to win a championship in the SEC, you can't miss a full padded weekday practice and expect to play well in the game. Matter of fact, the only game that we really got rained out and could not do anything because of lightning was the Auburn game in 2006. And I tell you what, missing that Tuesday practice really, really didn't help our cause in preparation.
0: Well, speaking of practice, I'm not sure if a lot of the Gator fans listening actually know this. The Gators now practice in the morning, so totally different from what was happening in the Napier area. And I thought it was interesting, as we were boarding the plane to Auburn, I was talking to one of the athletic trainers that's been around for a really long time, and he said even from what they get to experience is now he's home with his family at night. He's able to have dinner with his family, whereas before it was 16-hour days. So they're getting going. They're doing the same amount of things, but they're doing it in 10 hours instead of 16 hours.
1: As long as that grind is still the same, it doesn't matter, right? That preparation has to be there. Whether you do it night, morning, you know, doesn't matter. You just got to have it done.
0: Yeah, I think that is maybe just the point of what that conversation was like, is because they are getting it done in less time. They're still doing it, and they're still allowing because Summerall is such a big family guy and wants to be around. He's trying to create this whole culture for family.
1: The other thing, Jeff, is when you look at the injury report, right? First four games of the season, I can't tell you when we've only had Eric Singleton on an injury report for the first four games of the season. I can't tell you the last time I saw less than five players on an injury report at Florida. So maybe there is something to that as far as getting rest, like letting your body get right post-practice in the evenings when you're done with classes, coming back into the building, getting some extra reps and stuff like that. I mean, they've got it's kind of cool to walk through the facility. We've got alumni weekend going on right now for the football guys. There's a barbecue tailgate that I always miss because,
0: of course,
1: you know, somebody's
0: got
1: to work. but, you know, those guys are over there. Some of them are seeing the facilities for the first time since we've been here. And I think that the cool part, Carlos Alvarez came back and talked to the team when I was a Gator. And the coolest thing he gave us that I always take away with me was the stadium was built brick by brick by the guys in front of you. And you never lose sight of that, right? You go play for them, play for yourselves, play for the school, play for your family. But brick by brick, you have a brick in this stadium, right? Whether how big that looks, whatever, doesn't matter. You have a hand in where this program goes from here on out. And seeing the facility, seeing the other athletics facility, seeing what we're doing in a renovation standpoint, knowing that you had a thumbprint on that means the world to a lot of guys. So seeing those former guys back in town is pretty awesome.
0: Yeah, it makes a huge difference. And speaking big by Grick. You know, Leonardo's Pizza has been here for almost 50 years, and I always stop there before the game, just continuing that community of excellence and all the things that happen. So there's another place that you just you know how great it really is.
1: That's just how I know you're seasoned, right? I toss up a Brick conversation, and we throw out Brick Oven Pizza. We're so good. I don't know what to tell you, Jeff.
0: Can't beat it. All right, let's hope the Gators are good, and we'll keep talking about what can make them good when we continue on the pregame show. It is the Tower Hill Tailgater Show on the Gator Sports Network.
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0: when it's time for football, it's time to make the call for Rich Creamy Hellman's Mayonnaise. Remember that. It is a big part of things, and hopefully a lot of things happening inside the Swamp. Jeff Cardozo, Tate Casey, as we welcome you back into our Tower Hill Tailgater Show from just outside the Swamp. I look at my watch. It says 80 degrees. Kind of crazy to think about that. I got in my car the other day. It said 69 degrees, and I was like, holy smokes, what is going on with this place? But it feels like football, and certainly the atmosphere around here feels like a big Gator game, as you've got two undefeated football teams, 3:30 primetime game, which obviously used to be a staple for what the Gators were doing and the way that they were playing. There's not a cloud in the sky either. It's a Chamber of Commerce day, and it's going to be a lot of fun. You know, Tate, I think a lot's made sometimes of those 7 o'clock games, the night games, where all these great people can get sauced up even a little more to have some more energy. But I sometimes think at that point you're almost a little worn out because it's such a long day. I feel like that 3:30 window is really good. You start around 11, you get a few hours, get in there, goof off, and then after a win, you still go out and celebrate.
1: Get a little buzz, a little breakfast, right? You get out and maybe like a I'm not going to say what you can go out and have, but I mean, listen, 3:30 kick, it just got the vibes of an old CBS-SEC matchup in a primetime slot. I think for me as a player, that was always the most fun. That 3:30 kick, especially this time of year, you got some crisp, almost like fall air rolling in here. It feels like football Saturday in the South.
0: All right, we've talked a lot about the opposing quarterback today. Let's hype up what the Gators have in Aaron Filo so far. I think maybe some are surprised that he's been able to have that much success. I know you talked earlier about the two picks that he's had, both bouncing off of Gator hands and then into a defender. I think he's done a really nice job of just understanding the offense. We know that, you know, Buster's going to call some really good plays. There's probably going to be somebody open somewhere. He's just got to be able to figure out where that opening is and find that right receiver, and he's done really well at that.
1: Yeah, and listen, I think, one, it helps when you've got Jaden Ball in the backfield, or any running back for that matter that's giving you production. I think listening to Buster talk after week one, he said some comments about setting up for third down success, right? So winning on early downs, not getting behind the sticks. He is somebody that's going to take some shots. And I think we've seen that in the first three games. You've got to appreciate that from a Gator fan perspective, because it's been a while since we've just taken shots down the field. But I think for me, when you look at what Aaron Filo brings to this team, A, he brings confidence. Right? Confidence not only in the offense and the play calling, but confidence in his ability to do what he needs to do and his job. B, I think he brings a very, very decisive action at the quarterback position. He makes decisions quick. And I think that keeps him out of trouble. And see, like you said, he knows the offense. He knows what he's got at his disposal. You can look left, look right, take the matchup you like. I think Coach and them have full faith that he's going to make the right matchup happen or take the right one. And that's what you need. You can't get yourself in trouble. And I think right now he's got him rolling on high on offense.
0: Let's go back about a month ago when we were talking about what this receiving core could be. And both of us said, hey, that Singleton guy might actually lead the team in receptions. And you've got a dude that can run by people, do a lot of things. He's a veteran. He's been there, done that. He hasn't even played yet. And it looks like the Gators are going to be able to get him back today. I know you'll be watching him pregame warm-ups, going through all that other stuff. But imagine now adding him to the guy that Kevin talked to earlier in Dallas Wilson, you know, the guy that Kevin also talked to earlier this week in Vernell Brown III. And then throw in Bailey Stockton. Then throw in the tight ends.
1: I mean, Harpering and
0: like
1: some
0: how
1: of those,
0: many
1: yeah.
0: dudes can Amir Florida
1: Jackson.
0: Have?
1: Listen, when you talk about some of the greatest, especially championship caliber teams, to roll through Florida, I think that the first thing that is just noticeable is depth on the offensive side of the ball, especially at the skill positions. When we talk about 1996 and the Ike Hilliards of the world and all those guys, and then you look at 2006 and it's Jamel Cornelius and Bubba Caldwell, Percy Harvin, and then 08, you can go to Lewis Murphy and Riley Cooper and all those guys, David Nelson. There's so much there. I think what it is the double-edged sword, though. A lot of teams in the SEC, if you've got a running back but you're kind of unsure out wide, you almost have to establish the run game to help you set up the pass game. Whereas when you look at this Florida offense, I think it's opposite. Buster Faulkner understands I don't have to establish my run game to open up my pass game. More importantly, I can play mind games with a defense by hitting the pass game, forcing everything to spread out a little bit. Now I've got Jaden Ball at my disposal in some RPO situations that I can really gash a defense by spreading the field out a little bit. If a defense wants to get hungry and aggressive, stack the box on me, we've got something for that too, because I got a guy, VB3, Dallas Wilson, like you said, Eric Singleton out wide. If I really want to get dicey, I can put four wide, and you include Bailey Stockton and TJ Abrams. It gets really dangerous for a defense to go playing with fire against this Florida offense as long as they're playing clean.
0: Yeah, what do you do? You're lining up five of those guys, and then you got 13 in the backfield.
1: You pretty much straddle up that rope and hold on. and honestly, I think that to me, when I watch Florida play, that's what gets me so amped up, right? I get passionate talking about Florida football, because if you look at the defensive woes that Florida's had since 2018, you've seen really good offenses at times. Most Gator fans had to deal with that stretch from Urban Meyer to like the Dan Mullen era, where you saw good defense and really, really bad offense, especially bad quarterback play. You didn't see a lot of passing down the field, a lot of heavy run game. And then on the flip side of that with Dan Mullen, and then you saw really good offensive play and terrible defensive play. I think you're starting to see the seesaw level out, where you've got really good offensive production right now, really, really talented defense, and they're right there. And I think, to me, it is the tipping point. If they can find that confidence and continue to build game by game, this defense has the potential to be absolutely nasty to any opposing offense it comes across, as long as those game reps mean something and we're playing at a high level of execution.
0: Hopefully that is the case in just over an hour. That's how close we are getting to kickoff. Well, not the only game, of course, going on across the country. There's plenty more, including that big one in Knoxville today. A score has happened, and when we come back, we'll tell you what that was, as Kevin Winter will rejoin us from our UFL Sports Desk, and we'll talk about that and many more right after this on the Gator Sports Network.

0: Just like fans need fight songs, game days need guap. So go pick up some avocados from Mexico and chop, mash, and mix up a new game day tradition. Because Saturdays start with guac. Avocados from Mexico.
1: Avocados from Mexico.
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0: right, we welcome you back into the Tower Hill Tailgater Show. Jeff and Tate joined now by Kevin Winter once again, who is still huffing and puffing. We've been making him run around all morning, catching up with different people over at Gator Walk, making sure he's keeping track of all these scores. And looks like, Kev, we're finally starting to get some scoring going on in Knoxville.
1: Yeah, it's still a bit of a struggle bus. Tennessee gets on the board with a touchdown to tie the game at 10 on a 57-yard punt return for a touchdown. But Arch Manning engineers a field goal drive. 9 minutes to go in the third in Knoxville. This is the game in front of us on ABC television. Texas leads 13-10. Arch, by the way, 11 of 15 for a 163 and a pick in this football game.
0: All right. Yeah, and he got a lot of those early.
1: Yes.
0: So Tennessee has figured him out. And, you know, the crazy part, Tate, is as we talked about different things, Arch has never won a true road game in regulation. He's 2-3 all-time on the road, and both of those wins in overtime. And obviously we know what happened here when he came here last year.
2: It's really wild when you start digging in Arch Manning and his SEC record home versus away, because the production from a completion percentage goes down, right? It's a 50-yard differential. And total yard passing goes down, his TD rate goes down, and his interception rate goes up. So when you look at his efficiency on the road in the SEC versus at home, it's really, really wild.
1: Total yardage in this game, guys, as it stands right now, 188 to 105. And it looks like, I don't know if Faison Brandon, the quarterback for Tennessee, has been benched, but George McIntyre, the backup, he's getting some work. He came in for at least one series. He's thrown three passes.
0: How about that? And, so, you know, freshman in that game, a lot of people were hyping him up too. And there's something to be said for that. You can't just stroll out there against the number one team in the country as a freshman and think it's going to go your way.
2: Oh, man, that's a tough task.
0: Yeah.
1: Ohio State 28, Illinois 13. The Illini is going to field goal, 9.5 to play in the third quarter. Julian Sand, 21 to 27 on the day for 272 and three touchdown passes, all three.

0: look more at this game, there's been a lot of points put up on this Ole Miss defense. And I think that's where you look at what at least Vegas thinks on what this over-under is, and it's almost 60, which is high, but you probably have to, on both sides, score at least 30 apiece to win this game.
1: Well, and you look at last week, I think people thought, what was it, 53.5 or whatever it was high. And,
0: yeah.
1: And, you know, we smoked the over and probably could have put another, you know, 20 on the board, 21 on the board last week.
2: Louisville put up 38, LSU put up 24. And remember, if they didn't just fall asleep in the first half, they might have had more.
0: Yep. Yeah.
2: With the way they performed. Still to come, Oklahoma, Georgia, they're going to be playing at the same time we are. So too is Iowa and Michigan. Utah State is at Iowa State. And later on tonight, Miami. They finally get to play a Saturday game.
0: How about that? This will be their first one.
2: First Saturday game for the Hurricanes this year. Mario Cristobal was really not happy about that. Texas A&M and LSU tonight. Oregon and USC. Missouri and Mississippi State. So once we are finished, there are three more ranked-on-ranked matchups still to come tonight.
1: Love it.
0: Good slate, for sure. And that just shows you how tough the SEC season is. No more cupcakes and certainly no more just, hey, show up and win like it used to be. All right, we got to tell you what the Gators need to do when they show up in just over an hour out there on the field ready to go. Time for Tate's Takeaways. We'll get those as we send him away next on the Gator Sports Network.
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0: 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Jeff Cardozo and Tate Casey for the last time before he makes his way on over into the swamp. Check out the new surface that is in there now, and then certainly see if we can expect Eric Singleton to play. T1 Lacey, if he's going to play on the other side, that's going to be a big part of the way this game shapes up on the injury front. But I guess taking all that aside, Tate, this is two really good offenses. It's two teams that are undefeated, so they've played well to start off their seasons. What is going to unfold today? What needs to happen if the Gators remain undefeated?
1: Oh, listen, I mean, we talked a lot about defense today. I think for me, this is the turning point of the defensive season. I think this is one of the things that can propel you into new territory, right, as a defense. I think for me, if I was going to nitpick you on the offensive side of the ball, find ways to capitalize in the red zone. I think we've been good, but we haven't been good enough as far as touchdowns in the red zone, and the other is going to be third down percentage, third down conversions. You've got to find a way to extend drives, move the sticks, and put points

0: on the board, you're playing a high-quality opponent, especially a really, really lights-out offense with probably the best, you know, quarterback in college football. You have to find ways on defense to disrupt that, bring some chaos. I'd love to see our defensive line play the best game they've played of the season so far.
1: Yeah, they'll need to do some things to certainly contain a really good quarterback. But then on the other side, do you see it playing out, even though we just talked about how great the skill position guys, Florida still has Jaden Ball in that backfield, and it's a rush defense that has really struggled so far for Ole Miss.
0: Absolutely, and not only that, Jeff, when you look at out wide, we talk a lot about skill positions as far as catching footballs and putting points on the board. When you talk about wide receiver play, the one thing I want you to keep an eye on today that makes Jaden Ball so effective is watch the guys out wide block, right? When you watch Amir Jackson, Vernell Brown, Dallas Wilson, those guys blocking out on the perimeter, they've done an amazing job so far. There's a pride level there, and I know Coach puts that on them. That is really what cuts him loose. When you get to the second level, getting guys free in open space, you've got athletes. If you can find blocks, there's no telling what happens. That's where you get those big pop plays from.
1: Yeah, that's a great point and something you did well back in the day.
0: All right. A lot of blocking back in my day, Jeff.
1: All right, get your butt over there. Be ready to go and, you know, do your thing, because there's going to be an energy in 90,000 people when they get in there. Kickoff is just about an hour from now. That's how close we are getting. All right, back with more. Kevin Winter will rejoin the program, and we will continue the Tower Hill Tailgater Show next on the Gator Sports Network.
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6: Hello, I'm Charles Oviter, Supervisor of Elections, with some important election information. There are three ways to cast a vote in Florida. First, voting by mail. Second, voting during the early voting time period. And third, on Election Day in your precinct. Please remember, the deadline to register to vote in the November 3rd general election is Monday, October the 5th. The right to vote came at a great cost to so many. Please remember their sacrifice and vote in honor or in memory of a veteran.

0: Cardozo back here with you. It is our Tower Hill Tailgater Show as more and more people make their way by to say hello before heading into the stadium. Can't wait to get in there and be a part of this thing. It does feel real. It felt different this morning. It's felt different all week long. Kevin Winter rejoins us now. He does a local show here on the flagship station, WRUF. And, Kev, I'm sure your callers, too, throughout the week have just felt different. The energy is something that I know you've been here. Now this is your second year with us. I don't know if you've experienced something like you will today.
1: I have not. And my favorite part was on Monday. One of my students came up to me, who was a senior, and said, I know you've been in loud environments. I've done NBA finals. I've been in NFL playoff games. He says, you are going to see something on Saturday you've never seen before. And it's pretty, and look, this is one of the reasons, this is what college is. This is why college football is the best, because you don't get this kind of passion, nor the amount of capacity.
0: Correct.
1: In an NFL stadium.
0: Yep. Well, speaking of the NFL, you know, we see great offenses all the time. We're going to see that in there today. And I think the more and more we think about what this game is going to be, Florida doesn't like to punt. John Summerall has said it flat out. I hate punting.
1: He said it with you guys, with Sean on Gator Talk on Monday night.
0: And he's only done it three times all year, and two of them were in that Campbell game,
1: right,
0: which is crazy to think about. I'm not sure you can punt a lot today from either side if you're going to win this game.
1: I don't know if you can punt, Jeff. Now, you may have to play field position depending on where you are.
0: Yeah.
1: I also think all those red zone, all those offensive drives that kind of stalled at the end of last week in the Auburn game, remember the double pass,
0: mm-hmm,
1: Jackson to Jackson? It only resulted in a field goal.
0: Yeah.
1: That can't happen. If you want to equate it to an NFL, remember how many teams used to go up against the Kansas City Chiefs before Mahomes got hurt over the last few years? They went for it. Back when New England was playing Indy, when I was covering the Patriots for 10 years, you can't kick field goals against good quarterbacks like that. That's the guy coming into this game today on the college level. He's going to be that explosive. He's going to make a couple of wow plays. Don't let him compile.
0: Correct. And that's, I think, the fascinating part, because it has changed so much from maybe 10, 15, 20 years ago. If it's fourth and two, you're punting no matter what. And now with the analytics and the way this world is, it almost says, no, you're better off going for something like that on fourth and two, three, four.
1: What was the FAU game when the ball gets snapped over Jaden Ball's head of the Wildcat? Ball then turns third and 29, mm-hmm, into fourth and short. And John said, the heck with it, we're going for it. And by the way, fourth and short nowadays is almost fourth and four,
0: yeah,
1: fourth and five. That's the kind of mentality John has, and I love it. Tate was also, you guys were talking about the missed tackles. Think about the amount of running backs and different reps that we had. We had eight different rushers last week, including Philo on the quarterback sneaks, which I think is a weapon.
0: Sure.
1: It's becoming a weapon. So it's not just Jaden Ball in his ability to make defenders miss in space. It's a Duke Clark. It's a London Montgomery, who I know the coaching staff is really high on. The chess match and the ability for Buster to get into the laboratory and to see what kind of game plan he devises today, that's a lot of fun. And that's what a lot of the callers, you go back to circle it back, everyone is excited about the offense.
0: Yep.
1: The concern would be, what does the defense do against Trinidad? Which is why, as Sean said, Shane wants to just get after, that's it, jailbreak.
0: Yep,
1: go get him.
0: You're going to need a couple of really big stops if
1: yes,
0: you're going to win this game. All right, Kevin, great stuff. Kevin's going to take over with about 30 minutes to go until kickoff, so he'll get up to the radio booth now, and we will continue the conversation next on the Tower Hill Tailgater Show. This is the Gator Sports Network.
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0: 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Well, one of those guys inside should hopefully have another big game today. He has been tremendous so far. That is wide receiver Vernell Brown III. He finished last season leading the Gators in receptions and yards, the first true freshman in program history to do that. And this year, not too shabby either. We saw what he did with the punt returns a couple of weeks ago, and we'll see how electric he can be today. We're going to take another break, but when we come back, Kevin Winter caught up with VB3 earlier this week, and you'll hear that as he gets ready with the rest of the Gators for this Ole Miss matchup.
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0: can promise you VB3, and you wait no longer. Here he is with Kevin Winter earlier this week.
1: Jeff, thank you very much. Here with Vernell Brown III. VB, three games, three wins. What's the mood in the locker room?
2: I mean, obviously it feels good, you know, to start off 3-0, first time in a while, and, you know, got a big opportunity here this weekend. But, I mean, we're no stranger to that. We feel like that's what we should do. And, you know, we're just back to the drawing board and ready for the next one.
1: How grounded does Coach Summerall and the rest of the coaches keep you guys?
2: I mean, I would say, you know, it's pretty normal. Obviously, you know, we go out there and we prepare for these opportunities, and we've been preparing for these opportunities. So, you know, just to go out there and execute, which is good. But after the Monday team meeting, you know, it's all behind us and we're ready for the next one. So just keeping that forward-facing mindset and not really dwelling on the past.
1: You sent up you spoke this week a phrase, so what, now what? What does that mean, and what were the coaches trying to tell you guys?
2: That's the mindset going into this week. Obviously, the Auburn game, you know, was a big win, you know, a much-needed win for us and to show the trajectory of where we're heading. But at the end of the day, it doesn't matter. So we won, so what, now what, next opportunity.
1: Love that. Absolutely love that. And I think that goes back to, again, coach keeps you grounded. He is not going to settle for anything. What's been the, as you have watched the offense put up the numbers that you guys have so far, what has been the biggest difference, your biggest takeaway, something that even surprises you, if anything, about what your offense looks like?
2: I mean, I would say overall, I mean, the most fun thing to watch for me being in the offense is just the overall execution. You know, we've gone out there and we've put in the reps. I mean, we probably got over 12,000 bank reps since January. So, I mean, just to go out there and execute, I feel like the quarterback's playing well. Jaden's playing amazing, as to no surprise. But I mean, the O-line, you know, the trenches, you know, we really dominating in the trenches, and I mean, that's what it's going to take for us to win. So the O-line is doing amazing.
1: This wide receiving room is just deep. I mean, you, Dallas, Eric's not even out there yet. I mean, we can go down all of them. What kind of competition is there in that wide receiver room, whether it's friendly or not? Well, what's that competition like to push each other?
2: Right, yeah, I mean, I think every day we go out there, you know, with the players that we have, and there's more players, like you said, you know, just going out there, we all want to be the best versions of ourselves to contribute to the team. And, I mean, as far as, I wouldn't say it's a competition, you know, more like a motivation. Like, I mean, I can speak for myself, you know, when I see another guy go out there and make play, I'm like, all right, that gets me going. Like, all right, now it's my turn to make a play. And just, you know, I wouldn't say competition, but just motivation that makes you want to, you know, make a play as well.
1: Is there anyone Dallas Wilson doesn't run his mouth to on a football field?
2: Nah. that's who he is. That's who he is.
1: I watched during, I think it was during the fall camp, he and Ben Hanks were going at it. And I think it was you. You got it the back of his shoulders and dragged him away. But it sent a message, I think, to a lot of us that you've become a leader. How, walk us through a little bit of your moving up the ladder inside the football hierarchy right now for where you are and inside this program. Take us through that process of becoming a leader.
2: So I would say just from the beginning, you know, January, new staff, and I was kind of a guy, I was a guy who was a freshman last year, obviously younger guy, who stayed. So just having stayed and already being somewhat established amongst the team, I mean, that the younger guy status goes out the window. You know, we all have a level playing field, and, you know, I've always been comfortable being a vocal leader and not minded saying anything. So, you know, just having that confidence and really embracing that new role, you know, Coach would always say that, you know, they're looking for who the leaders are on the team. And, you know, obviously, if I feel like I'm a leader and everybody knows that I could be a leader, I know, why not show it? And, you know, just going out there and showing it. Obviously, I think me speaking to the team during the gauntlet was a pivotal point, not only for myself, but for the staff as well. And even amongst the team, you know, that, I mean, that was something that was really respected and bolded well. And obviously going out there, making plays and being consistent in who I am day in and day out, I think that's really what got me here.
1: What did it mean to you when Coach Summerall targeted you as one of the core five that he really needed to keep here at this program?
2: I mean, it feels good, you know, coming off of the season I had, and, you know, just him showing how important I am to the program and expressing that, I mean, it feels good.
1: Where have you seen Aaron Filo take the biggest strides as you guys have worked through this offense? Again, over 1,200 or whatever it was, banked reps. Where have you seen Aaron?
2: Yeah, I mean, obviously he was familiar with the offense coming in, but really just him with him being newer, you know, even though he was – we kind of knew who he was and he was a quarterback, you know, he still kind of had to establish himself mm-hmm. as a leader. And but he's really, you know, commanding the offense. You could tell he's comfortable in it. And, man, I love how he stand in that pocket and deliver the ball.
1: Oh, he took some shots the other night, didn't he?
2: All right, yeah, man, we got to take him out to dinner for that.
1: I know. And he sent one down to you, by the way, and it was a good one. Ole Miss, what do you see about the team and the Rebels? What are you seeing from their defense as they enter the Swamp on Saturday?
2: I mean, yeah, Ole Miss is a good team. You know, I mean, I think, you know, they really put the country on notice with their big win versus LSU. I mean, they're a good team. We're a good team. You know, SEC matchup. These are the matchups that you look forward to in the SEC. You know, just two good teams and, you know, dogfights week in and week out. So, I mean, it'll be fun.
1: So what, now what, right?
2: So what, now what?
1: VB, thanks, man.
2: Thank you. You have a good one.
1: Jeff, back to you.
0: All right, Kevin, great stuff, and look forward to seeing what VB3 can do out there on the field today. You're going to have to wait an extra 5 minutes. TV has elected for a five-minute slide, so kickoff is now going to be 3:50 on the game today, so you can hang out for five more minutes and have some fun before you get into the Swamp. We'll take a break, come back with more right after this.
3: Back before Brian had a granddaughter to help take care of, back when he was in his 20s, Brian served in the Army Special Forces and sustained brain injuries during a tour overseas. Today, Brian participates in the Haley Brain Wellness Program at UF Health, a program that helps veterans and first responders recover from traumatic brain injury. Brian was proud to serve his country, and now we're proud to serve him. UF Health. Human progress has no finish line.
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0: 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And also a reminder that Florida Credit Union is donating $10 for every pet entry to the Humane Society of North Central Florida. So thank you, Florida Credit Union. Well, over the last couple of hours, we've talked about a lot of different things, and it should be a lot of fun inside the swamp. There are so many people walking around having a good old time. So make sure you yell, scream, and be that extra energy that this Florida football team needs. Had a lot of fun. We'll talk about it next week, and we will continue the conversation as we send it back to our UFL sports desk. That's where Kevin Winter is. He will update you on that Texas-Tennessee game, and we'll take you all the way up to kickoff with Sean, Shane, and Tate. It all happens next on the Gator Sports Network.
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1: 11 minutes to play in the fourth quarter in Knoxville, and offense has been lacking on both sides between number one Texas and number 14 Tennessee. The Longhorns are nursing a 13-10 advantage. Meanwhile, Ohio State with up 15 points on Illinois, 28-13. They also have 11 minutes to play in the fourth quarter. Wake Forest and Louisville tied at 27 early in the fourth. That is out of the Atlantic Coast Conference. 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
6: Hello, I'm Charles Overture, Supervisor of Elections, with some important election information. There are three ways to cast a vote in Florida. First, voting by mail. Second, voting during the early voting time period. And third, on Election Day in your precinct. Please remember, the deadline to register to vote in the November 3rd general election is Monday, October the 5th. The right to vote came at a great cost to so many. Please remember their sacrifice and vote in honor or in memory of a veteran.
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2: Who are you? Who do you want to be? Those are two very opposite questions. The answer, however, can be the same. Who are you? You may be great. You may think you're great. But are you really? Who do you want to be? There is not a competitor known to man who doesn't want to be great. But are you? This afternoon at the place known as the Swamp, the Florida Gators have a chance to answer both of those questions. Who are you? And who do you want to be? We welcome you inside Ben Hill Griffin Stadium here on the campus of the University of Florida and Countdown to Kickoff across the Gator Sports Network. I'm Kevin Winter. There is no denying the feeling around Gainesville this week for this game. I could try to hide it. I'd be lying, and I've only been with you for just over a year. Gator fans have seen many big games on this historic field, but the facts are it's been a long time since there was a game of this magnitude with one word attached to it: belief. The belief that the Gators can truly win a game like this, which can catapult this season into a stratosphere that was once a pipe dream. This Gator offense is cooking. I mean cooking. Through the first three games, over 40 points in each game for the first time since 2007. Speaking of cooking, there's the guy in the backfield who wears number 13, who is getting the attention of those who vote for postseason awards. Florida coming off an SEC road win on the plains of Auburn last Saturday night. First time in 2 years the Gators got a conference win on the road. But there was a message this week from head coach John Summerall and his coaching staff. So what? Now what? Pats on the back were not welcome inside the Gator practice facility. There is work to be done and room to improve. This afternoon, the Gator defense gets the test of the likes it hasn't seen in a long time. Arguably, the best quarterback in all of college football will be on the other sideline in Trinidad Chambliss, who announced his presence to the college football world 1 year ago. Chambliss and the Rebels are coming off an emotional home win last Saturday night against their former coach Lane Kiffin in the LSU Tigers. It's the fourth rank in 3-0 Ole Miss Rebels against the 21st ranked in 3-0 Florida Gators. With more on this top 25 showdown in the Swamp. Man, that feels good to say. Let's join the two men who will have the call alongside Hall of Fame quarterback Shane Matthews. Here's the voice of the Gators, Sean Kelly.
3: Sure does, Kevin. And we're very excited about what this football game will be like today. There's juice in the building, Shane Matthews, as we get set for this top 25 matchup.
4: Number 25.
5: Yeah, there's a lot of juice in the building. A lot of people on campus, no question about it. We haven't had a game this magnitude since, probably 10 or 15 years.
3: It's a situation, too, where both teams are coming off wins, but very different wins. Let's start with the Florida Gators. They get an emotional road win, a validating win at Auburn. Wasn't pretty, wasn't perfect, but that's the launching point for Florida in this game.
5: Well, anytime you win a game on the road in the SEC, it's a big deal, but we hadn't won a game since, 2 years ago at Mississippi State in the conference, so that has to be a confidence booster for this crew coming into the game today.
3: What needed to be better? What could be improved upon? Because John Summerall says it'll take a vastly different effort today to beat Ole Miss.
5: Well, we're facing, in my opinion, as Kevin said, the best quarterback in America, maybe the best player in America. He's yet to play in a hostile environment like this. We got to somehow contain Trinidad Chambliss, keep the ball in front of us. I believe we're going to score at will. We just need a couple of stops against the Ole Miss offense.
3: Everybody's been saying, heck, it's going to be a lot of Jaden Ball. Well, why wouldn't it be against anybody? It's not just Ole Miss that Jaden Ball is special. Jaden Ball is a Heisman candidate at this point. Why wouldn't he be leaned on heavily on any given week?
5: Well, he's going to get his carries. And, Ole Miss is going to try to take him away the best way they possibly can. But Jaden Ball is probably arguably the best running back in America. He needs to get his carries today. And some people want to say, let's run ball, control the clock, keep Trinidad on the sideline. I don't know if Buster's patient enough to do that.
3: As the minutes go by, Shane, the chances of Eric Singleton playing seem to be going up. But what could you expect from who will probably end up being the best receiver on this team?
5: Yeah, I think Singleton will get some plays. I don't know how much he'll play today, but he's got that elusive ability to make plays. But he's just got – he's the fastest guy on the team. He can really stretch a defense. So I'll be anxious to see how they use him today.
3: Let's turn our attention to Ole Miss. They're ranked fourth in the country and for a reason. And you mentioned Trinidad Chambliss. They're coming off that big emotional win against Lane Kiffin and LSU. They've got Chambliss. They don't have Kewon Lacy today. Size up Ole Miss as they come into their fourth game.
5: Yeah, Kewon Lacy's one of the top five running backs in America. They have a quality guy that can replace him, but he's a tough runner and does so much for that offense. You know, when you look at the Ole Miss offense, Sean, like you said, it's all about Trinidad Chambliss. How do we keep him in the pocket? Because he can throw from the pocket, but if we can pressure him up the middle, because he's not a big guy. You know, he's maybe 5'10", 5'11". They list him a little bit taller than that, but I don't believe it. Keep him in there. But if he gets outside the pocket is when he really does his damage.
3: And in a big matchup like this, there's always an intangible. I'm starting to think about 90,000 people being a part of those intangibles.
5: Yeah, I mean, we have one of the best venues in all of college sports. And with us being 3-0, Ole Miss being number four in America and 3-0, this place is going to be insane today.
3: No doubt. It's really a special atmosphere. It's fake fall, by the way, in Gainesville. It is perfect weather for a football game. New field down as well here inside the Swamp. Tate Casey will have more on that as we get closer to kickoff. But, Kevin, it's interesting. This is one of those friendly rivalries, right? Ole Miss people, Gator people generally get along pretty well, although the games have been salty to say the least. I did talk to the voice of the Rebels, David Kellum. Nice guy, right? I did say, I hope you lose by 30. That's kind of how it feels here today. And look, if you're not excited about what we're going to see here this afternoon, then probably this isn't for you.
6: No, it's not. There's no other way to put it. It is the 28th meeting, Sean and Shane, all time between these two teams. 13-1 is the record. It's also just the third meeting ever when both of these teams are ranked in the top 25. Gators and the Ole Miss Rebels still to come on Countdown to Kickoff. A conversation with quarterback Aaron Filo. We'll hear from head coach John Sumrall. Up next, we welcome in the third member of our team, Tay Casey. He's played in big games before. What's his advice for a young Gator team entering their first big game? We'll do that next. Inside 40 minutes to go to kickoff here in the Swamp for the fourth-ranked Rebels and the 21st-ranked Florida Gators. 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

0: Robin Winter with you back on a countdown to kickoff across the Gator Sports Network. The Rebels and the Florida Gators, one of four top 25 showdowns in the SEC. Coming up this afternoon, one of six games featuring ranked-on-ranked opponents here in week number four of the college football season. So far this year, quarterback Aaron Filo has yet to throw more than 22 times in a game. Yet he has still been exceptionally prolific. Earlier this week, the voice of the Gators, Sean Kelly, spoke with the Gator quarterback, Aaron Filo.
1: Kevin, thank you very much. Aaron, let's talk about your week of preparation. What went into getting ready for the game today against Ole Miss?
2: I try to just keep the same preparation that I've had all year. Really watching a lot of film on Monday, Tuesday, Wednesdays, and then throughout the whole week continuously. Splitting it up between normal downs, third downs, and, you know, just watching games, getting their tendencies, stuff they like to do, and then really just studying the game plan that we have going into it.
1: What were some of those tendencies, things that they like to do being Ole Miss, that you picked up on this week?
2: A lot of zone coverage. They're not a man team. They play a lot of zone, so, I mean, that's one of the biggest things.
1: What is characteristic about their defensive backs? Is there something unique to that group?
2: Yeah, I think they have a lot of defensive backs that can play a lot of different positions. I think they're all very versatile. They can rotate them around, whether it's safety, corner, nickel. I think they're able to rotate those guys around, play multiple positions.
1: You ran the ball a little bit last week. How'd that feel using your legs? I guess it was almost nine times.
2: Yeah, it was good. Whenever I got to get the first down and put my head in there and go get it, I'm willing to do that.
1: Aaron, you're averaging like 20 to 23 attempts per game. Is that kind of a sweet spot for this offense?
2: I think so. I think we do a really good job of mixing in run, pass. And then when we run the ball like we did last week, I mean, it sets up the pass beautifully. So,
1: the message from coach to you guys was what? And for you guys as leaders of this football team, what was the hammer home message all week?
2: So what, now what? That was the message that he gave us all week. You know, we weren't playing to – we didn't train all offseason to win one SEC game. Like, we're going to win this thing. And so – every week in the SEC is a big-time game, and we have another one this week, and so we got to get ready to go play.
1: You know, it's interesting. You had your first SEC road start last week, and you saw what a crowd can do to a team's offense. Mm-hmm. Now, thankfully, you guys kind of took them out of it a little earlier than probably scheduled, but now that you're back at home, do you appreciate more now the home atmosphere having gone through that on the other side of things?
2: Yeah, I definitely think I do. I think a crowd can make a huge difference in the game as long as they stay in it, as long as the, as long as we keep the crowd in it, then I think they can make a huge impact.
1: It is a give and take, isn't it? You guys have to do your part, they have to do their part. And yeah. I guess I didn't understand that until I had been through different venues over the years.
2: Right, yeah. I mean, you know, if we're down a lot, they're not going to be as wild as they would be if we're in a tie ball game or if we're winning, you know?
1: Explosive plays. When you've gone back and you've studied those explosive plays for you guys, is there a commonality that triggers chunk plays for you guys?
2: I think it's just getting the ball into our playmakers' hands, yeah. Whether that's in the screen game, run game, pass game, just finding a way to get the ball in our playmakers' hands and let them go do their jobs.
1: Last thing, Khalil Jackson had a pass and a completion last week. Did you critique Khalil's throwing at all after the win over Auburn?
2: No, not at all. I mean, I thought he put it in a great spot. It was third down. He got us the first down. He did a great job, so no critiquing there.
1: All right, fair enough. You keep him on point because we may need that again. Thanks, Aaron.
2: Yes, sir. Thank you.
1: Kevin, back to you.
0: Sean, Aaron, thank you very much. It is countdown to kickoff across the Gator Sports Network. Let's welcome in the third member of our team, Tate Casey. Tate, Aaron Filo today is going to be playing in his first real big game. You've played in many of these. You've got the ring on your finger to prove it. What is the mindset for young players going into a game like this?
3: Well, I think, one, you talk about coming off the heels of a big road win last week, where when the offense is on the field, it's even louder than what you're going to hear in this place once we get kicked off as an offensive player. So you kind of settle those nerves, get it behind you. I'm really looking forward to him to be that field general, get back on track with the schedule, and get balls down the field to these wide receivers.
0: Tate, you said this earlier with Jeff and Sean a couple hours ago. Embrace the expectations. Embrace where you are as a program. What does that mean?
3: Well, I think for me, listen, Florida's had a couple years in a lag, right? It's not Florida brand of football. That's not the standard you're used to playing with. It's not the standard the fans are used to seeing. Don't be subtle about the fact that you're ranked and maybe favored at home against a team that's a great college football team. Embrace that. Go out and prove who you are, right? You saw it last week. You go win a big road game. You got a great home test against a top five team in the Swamp today. Go be about what you say you want to be about. Go own that today.
0: I mean, there's a way that the Gators can do that. Take away what they did for the first 48 minutes of the game at Auburn, Tate. Last week, they controlled that 48 minutes. I felt like they brought that on the road with them.
3: 100%. And when you look at that Auburn game walking away, the best part about it to me as a former player is there's plenty to go get better at the next week. You weren't riding high out of that game. A lot of players know how much was left on the field after that Auburn game. A lot to get back in the film room and correct.
0: Tate Casey, our Vice Star Credit Union sideline reporter, on the field for the Gators and the Ole Miss Rebels. Tate, something about John Sumrall. So as much as you and I are talking, embrace, embrace, embrace. John has taken the head coaching mentality of the 1-0. What is it about John and what you see from him as a head coach in your conversations with him that he's got the ability to isolate week to week to week?
3: Well, I think all great championship caliber coaches have that, right? You find a way to turn the page. Your goal is prep like your life depends on it for this game. You play the game, you're finished with it, now it's behind you, you're on to the next one. I think he does an unbelievable job of turning the page. And listen, Kevin, there's a reason that the windshield's bigger than the rearview, brother. There's a lot of opportunity out in front of us. Coach knows you get complacent when you start hanging your hat on these wins and start looking backwards. Everything's in front of us. Florida's got to control its game-by-game destiny.
0: One of the things that was being discussed the entire offseason, Tate, it really came out of the spring game, was the offensive line. I think that was the biggest piece of panic for the Florida Gators, or for Florida Gator fans, let's say. What have you seen from this offensive line, what they've been able to do through the first three games?
3: Well, a couple things, right? I think they're probably right where you want them. I mean, when you look at Aaron Filo and what Buster Faulkner's been able to do as a play caller, I think it helps take a lot off this offensive line. You've got skilled guys galore. You got a running back in the backfield that can run for 100, 150 a game, and you've got three or four wide receivers out wide. Oh, and by the way, a tight end room that you can lean on in situational football in those third down certain football or certain situations. You've got a lot around you. Right now, all the offensive line I need is getting hat on a hat, body on a body. And if you find a way to get Jaden Ball to the second level in this offense, watch out.
0: One quick thing on the defensive side, Tate. Attacking, containing, slowing down Trinidad Chambliss. I feel like you cannot let him string together those monster plays. Your thoughts on Trinidad?
3: Well, I said it earlier and I'll say it again. Defense has to play their best game as Gators today. I think that matters more than anything. I think Florida is hungry. I think you got a lot of young guys getting game reps under their belt. I think they're finding ways to go out and prove people wrong. And Florida fans are killing, waiting for that Florida defensive standard to come back to the Swamp. I think tonight you see a little bit different than what we've seen the first 3 weeks. I think you build on it.
0: Does it got the big game feel down on the field there, buddy?
3: I think it's starting to. I tell you that much right now. I can tell you at kickoff, it's going to be crazy in here.
0: All right, Tate Casey, our Vice Star Credit Union, the sideline reporter. Kevin Winter with you up in the booth. It is countdown to kickoff across the Gator Sports Network. We are about a half hour to go till kickoff for the Gators and the Ole Miss Rebels. Both of these teams are 3-0. Tate and I talked about the offensive line. They have got one of, if not the best running back in the country to block for. So just how good has Jaden Baugh been this season?
4: I always tell myself I'm the best player on the field.
5: Filo hands it off to Baugh, breaks the tackle, shuffles at the 10, darts to his right, hit the goal line, he's in. Touchdown, Gators!
0: Through three games this season, Jaden Baugh leads not only the SEC, but all of FBS in scoring, total touchdowns, and rushing touchdowns.
5: Turn, handoff, Baugh. When left, now cuts up the middle. 20, 15, he might go. 10, 5, touchdown, Gators!
0: His 478 rushing yards on the season are tops in the SEC and second in the country. The same goes for his 152.7 rushing yard per game average.
5: Filo hands it off the ball at second and five. Running to the right, first down. Put the hammer down and give it hell, Jaden Baugh. Down the right sideline. 25-20. 15-10. Touchdown, Gators! 75 yards. Jaden Baugh's second touchdown.
0: Jaden Baugh is the only player in FBS with more than 50 carries on the year who is averaging over 8 yards per carry. And he is one of only two players in all of FBS to rush for multiple touchdowns in all three games this year.
5: Break the huddle here. Filo will go under center. I formation behind him. Turn, hand it off to the tailback. Ball's through! Put the hammer down and give it hell, Jaden Ball.
0: When he eclipsed the century mark last Saturday against Auburn, Jaden Ball became just the fourth Gator in program history to have four consecutive games of rushing for more than 100 yards, joining Fred Taylor, Eric Rett, and Emmett Smith. And now Jaden Ball has soared into the conversation for the Heisman Trophy. And every week, he receives a reminder from home of what December could look like.
4: My dad, he sends me the Heisman Trophy every Monday, so he tells me, go get that for me.
0: Jaden Ball trying to run down the green as he becomes the fourth Heisman winner ever at the University of Florida. Thanks to the Florida Communications Department for putting together some of the numbers that Jaden Ball has accomplished this season. He does hold the best Heisman Trophy odds among FBS halfbacks. We are still very early in this young season. But on display today, you've got arguably the best running back in America in Jaden Ball. On the flip side, you have arguably the best quarterback in America in Trinidad Chambliss. And yes, he does hold the best Heisman odds as it stands entering week number four of the college football season. One of the men tasked with slowing down Trinidad Chambliss this week is linebacker Aaron Childs. There's a slogan, I said it off the top, that has been going around the Gator locker room this week. That slogan, so what, now what? I asked Aaron Childs, what does so what, now what mean to you guys?
6: Basically, you know, people are going to be patting our backs about, you know, our last couple games. You know, we're 3-0 and stuff like that. But, you know, it's really, you know, so what? Like now we got facing another top team, another tough opponent, and we got to show people we can do it again.
0: You start quarterback. In fact, you've played a couple of quarterbacks who get the ball out fast. Yep. You play a couple of offenses that go tempo. You got a quarterback last week who, if the play breaks down, he can make something happen with his legs. Now you get maybe one of the best in the game. Yeah. What do you see when you watch Trinidad Chambliss?
6: I see a veteran quarterback, you know, very experienced. He's played a lot of football. He's seen a lot of things. So I say he's very good. Of course, he uses his legs to extend plays and make plays on the run. So, yeah, he's a very good player, and we're just going to have to limit him going into this game.
0: Is there a way, like, if you go into a game, you'd say, all right, I want to maybe take away whatever it may be. I want to take something away. How do you take something away from him when he does everything so well?
6: Right. I would say so, like, once again, this week we focus on a lot about our scheme, like perfecting our craft more than worry about what the opponent's going to do. So really perfecting our scheme and just communicating, like holding our leverage when we have to and things like that. So this week, as long as we take care of what we got to do and everybody does their job, you know, every play, we'll be able to get it done.
0: One of the things you can perfect, it's outside noise, but I'm sure you guys hear it. Coaches probably don't want you to. The pass rush.
6: Right.
0: This past week against Auburn, it's a lot of sacks. What did you like about the pass rush this past week?
6: You know, our guys came in. You know, I give a big shout out to Coach Chapman. You know, our guys came in, and they heard a lot of noise that they thought, you know, we were like Tarzan, you know, fight like James or whatever. Yeah. Our guys, they've been hearing that all week. You know, Coach has been preaching that all week, and it kind of got them mad. You know, it made them play with a chip on their shoulder. So this past week, I feel like you just seen them play hungry. Like they played hungry with a chip on their shoulder, and they were able to show what they can do.
0: What about the big explosiveness? Look, people know about McCray. They know about Jaden Woods on the end. Here comes Big 99. And where did that come from with what he was able to do to the offensive lineman the other day?
6: Right. With him, he always had the ability, you know, the talent. But I think his biggest, you know, his biggest growth aspect was him mentally, like just being able to just know he could dominate every snap, every play, and just getting him mentally prepared. And as you can see, against Auburn, you know, he was playing with a high ankle sprain, but he's still able to dominate. Like, that was just all mental. Like, him just wanted to be a dog out there on the field. And he's a great piece to have in front of me, especially in front of me. Yeah, I love him.
0: I was going
6: to
0: say, what does that do for you then, coming from the second level?
6: Seeing 99 in front of me, it makes my job so much easier, man. It gives me so much more confidence as well. Like, seeing him out there and his ability, it just makes me want to play harder for him.
0: Okay, so for those of you listening, 99, if you don't know, it's Emmanuel Oyabatajo. How many guys on the team can pronounce Oyabatajo's name?
6: Probably just him. probably just him. But yeah.
7: So what do you guys call him?
6: Oh, we call him E-Man. You know, or I just call him Emmanuel. Like, okay. I just be like Emmanuel, feel me? But yeah, you know, we just call him E-Man for the most part.
7: E-Man, Big E, Big O, Emmanuel Oyabatajel. Came out of nowhere last week, but man, did he announce his presence on the road at Auburn. 2.5 sacks, 3.5 tackles for a loss, and he had a couple of bull rushers

0: ranked in the top 25 going head-to-head. Four of those matchups feature teams who are unbeaten going head-to-head. By the way, Florida and Ole Miss are one of them. There are four top 25 matchups in the SEC, and one of them right now is in the waning moments. 2:20 to play in the fourth quarter in Knoxville. It's the game in front of us on ABC television. Number one, Texas, has a 20-10 lead on Tennessee. Quarterback Arch Manning for the Texas Longhorns, 14 of 19, 201 yards and an interception. Arch had a lot of those completions early on. This game is devoid of offense. Total yardage, 262 to just 145 in favor of the Longhorns. Again, the two-minute warning, two-minute timeout. Texas leads Tennessee by a count of 20-10. Meanwhile, at the Horseshoe in Columbus, Ohio State has had a month. Oh, I just updated the stats. Jeremiah Smith for Ohio State today, 12 receptions, 217 receiving yards, and four touchdown catches. Julian Sayin, 27 of 36 for 367 in those four. Number seven, Ohio State leads Illinois 42-19. Remember, the Buckeyes dropped to the poll this week? I don't think they're too happy about that one. Wake Forest is holding a three-point lead at Louisville, 30-27, 2 minutes to play in the fourth quarter, so an upset in the making in the Bluegrass State. Notre Dame shutting out Purdue 35-0 as they get set to head to halftime. Around the SEC, coming up at the same time that we will kick, it'll be Oklahoma and Georgia at 4:15, Vanderbilt and Auburn. In progress, Kentucky coming off the big upset win over Texas A&M last week. Kentucky leads South Alabama 31-21. They have gone to the fourth quarter in Lexington. Still to come tonight, ranked on ranked, it will be Missouri and Mississippi State. Missouri has lost eight consecutive games versus ranked opponents, third longest streak in America. Mississippi State, they've lost 14 consecutive games versus ranked opponents. That's the longest active streak in all of America. Something's got to give in Starkville tonight. At the same time we kick, it'll be Iowa and Michigan, USC and Oregon. Of course, the nightcap is Texas A&M and LSU. We count you down to kickoff for the Gators and the Ole Miss Rebels here in the Swamp. Coming up next as we go inside 20 minutes to go to kickoff, we'll hear from head coach John Sumrall. How has he prepared his team for this top 25 showdown in Gainesville? The head coach of the Florida Gators is next. This is the Gator Sports Network.
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0: 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Here's the voice of the Gators, Sean Kelly.
1: Just in front of kickoff now, and time to visit with head coach John Sumrall. Coach, first of all, the week of preparation, what did you guys nail down this week that you wanted to see improvement in?
2: Just playing cleaner across the board. You know, the penalties last week was not pleased with. Didn't agree with all of them that were called, but not going to give our guys an out. There were plenty of them that we have to understand how to play football just cleaner and better. And so learning from those things that popped up, and then just not having lulls. You know, last week you look back, and when we were hot, but we maybe had some lapses in playing high-level football, and we cannot do that against the outfit we're getting ready to play or we'll be exposed.
1: Coach, what's the difference between a swagger that can develop with a team, something that I know you want for the Gators, but then there's the, you know, my old friend Monty Williams used to say, don't get too happy on the farm. What's the balance there as you guys get into week four?
2: Well, complacency is a killer, and you can't feel good about all the pats on the back, number one. Like, everybody's excited about maybe our record, but it's how are you playing the game? And at the end of the day, we have to do our jobs better. Just we have to play detailed, fundamental football better. And so as we continue to grow as a team, as the individuals on our team grow on their own, it's just about guys playing just better, cleaner football.
1: When I looked at the injury report, I couldn't help but think about a month ago, if I told John Sumrall that he had one guy on the injury report going into week four, he probably would have looked at me, you know, sideways. That just can't happen in football. But that's where you are right now, Coach. The overall health of your team, and then what else should we know about Eric Singleton right now?
2: Yeah, he's going to be a game time decision. He's run this week. The question will be, can he run and cut at full speed? He's looked better and better each and every week. We'll be smart tough there, not dumb tough. If he's ready, we'll give it a go. If he's not, then we'll hold him. And then only having really one guy that's questionable. Some of that's luck. But a lot of that's the plan. You know, a lot of that's Rusty Witt and Paul Silvestri and how we practice and our practice schedule models. We do what it takes to be ready for a game. We don't go terribly long, but when we go hard. And so it's a credit to a lot of people. And it's a credit to our players for taking care of themselves. But like I said, some of that's luck, too. Within this game, you're going to have some attrition. And we've been really fortunate on that side of things.
1: Coach, here in just a few minutes, you'll go out there and take on Ole Miss. This is a ball club that's played really well here through the early going.
2: Well, yeah, they're 13-2 last year. They're 3-0 this year. 16-2 if you look at the last year and a half. The quarterback is as good as there is any position in college football. He's elite. He's special, man. And they got a lot of playmakers on offense. They got a lot of talented guys on defense. Their field goal kicker is really good, too. We have a tremendous challenge today.
1: Coach, this will be the third time you've faced off against Chambliss. What have you learned in those meetings? What applies here in trying to finally maybe manage a really good player with a lot of experience?
2: I've learned he can beat you any way imaginable. He can throw it all over the field. He's got really good touch in the intermediate game, but he can throw it a mile too. He gets the ball out quick. The thing that sticks out to me the most is he's a quick thinker. He's a quick thrower, and he's a quick mover when he decides to run. Everything he does is quick. There's nothing delayed. There's nothing slow. He's efficient. He processes well. This guy is as good as anybody I've ever played at that position at this level, and he's a handful. So we can't give him anything. He's going to get some because of who he is, but we have to make sure we don't give him any freebies.
1: What about on the other side of football? What does Aaron Filo and Buster Faulkner look for in Ole Miss's defense here this afternoon?
2: Well, they're opportunistic. They're attacking. They're aggressive. They're athletic. There's some matchups we have to be able to win our one-on-ones in. We also have to be able to establish the run game, and that's going to be a huge part of it. It makes everything else go easier. But we have to take whatever they give us too. We don't need to force it. So if they're going to load the box, let's take the throw game. If they're going to play softer in coverage or maybe play lighter box, then we need to be able to run it.
1: Coach, last week you talked about trenches, the run game you just referenced. You even mentioned winning explosive plays. What about this week against Ole Miss? If you were to say these will be the things that really go a long way in determining if we win the game or not.
2: Those are always our keys to victory each and every week. Run game, turnovers, explosives. The big thing with these guys is eliminating their explosives because they are one of the best in the country at big play football. And they also have the ability to drive it. That's what's unique about them. Maybe the challenge last week was they didn't really want to drive it. They just wanted to get a cheap big one. These guys can beat you both ways. And so the biggest thing for us is just playing sound and making them earn everything they get and taking care of the football. Win the turnover margin will be a huge key to victory this week.
1: Another big thing will be having that home crowd behind you, Coach. Good luck as always, and go Gators.
2: Go Gators.
1: Head Coach John Summerall, kickoff is coming up in just minutes here on the Gator Sports Network.
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0: Eastern. The UF Health Sports Desk closing in on kickoff for the Gators and the Ole Miss Rebels in the Top 25 Showdown at the Swamp. Top 25 Showdown in Knoxville today, and boy, do we have some drama. Down 20-10, Tennessee gets a Faison Brandon 30-yard touchdown to pull the Volunteers to within 20-17. The ensuing onside kick threw the wickets in the hands of a Longhorn defender. Tennessee has the ball. They are down by 3, 20-17, with 1:09 to go, facing a second down and 5 from the Texas Longhorn 46-yard line. Still plenty of time. Volunteers are out of timeouts. 3-point game in Knoxville. That's how this day starts. Day also started with Julian Sang throwing 4 touchdown passes to Jeremiah Smith. It is number 7, Ohio State, blasting Illinois 42-19. Games that are underway as well. Halftime between Notre Dame and Purdue. C.J. Carr has 2 touchdown passes. Notre Dame leads 35-0 in that ball game. Oklahoma and Georgia have just kicked off in Athens. This is a tale of one offense versus one defense. Oklahoma giving up 7.7 yards per game, or points per game, excuse me. That is tied for the 4th fewest in all of FBS. Georgia so far this season, the best offensive team in the country. They have scored 59.3 points per game through their first 3 games of the season. Georgia has won 51 consecutive games against unranked opponents. Still to come tonight, it is Oregon and USC from the Big Ten. The Ducks 17-1 in the Big Ten play since they entered the conference back in 2024. Texas A&M and LSU. That'll be the nightcap after us on ABC television. Missouri and Mississippi State. At the same time that we kick, it'll be number 17, Iowa, and number 18, Michigan Wolverines from the Big House. That'll do it from us. We're up at the broadcast booth. Up next, Sean Kelly, Shane Matthews, Tate Casey. The Gators and the Rebels are next across the Gator Sports Network.
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7: Good afternoon, everyone, and welcome to Florida Gators football. And greetings this afternoon from Ben Hill Griffin Stadium, the Swamp, where only Gators get out alive. Top 25 matchup, and in the SEC, number 4, Ole Miss, here to take on the 21st-ranked Florida Gators. Hi again, everybody. T. Tate Casey will join in just a moment. Shane Matthews showing Kelly. And now out of the south end zone. Here come the Gators. Sun-splashed afternoon here in Gainesville. There's juice, Shane Matthews. This is going to be a hyped-up crowd for a big-time matchup that goes a long way in determining what these two teams will do the rest of the way.
8: Yeah, tremendous atmosphere. The fan base is ready to roll. Got a quality opponent in here, one of the best in America. Gators are playing at a high level. Should be a good one.
7: All right, two teams coming off of different launching points. Gators, obviously, the win on the road at Auburn, but yet it wasn't perfect. How does that play into this week?
8: Well, it's all the penalties, obviously. This is something coaches can coach off tape and get after the players. And they have their attention, trust me, because Ole Miss is rolling into town.
7: And meanwhile, Ole Miss, emotional win at home against Lane Kiffin, their old boss, and the LSU Tigers. They're a little banged up. Tate will have more on that in just a moment. But Ole Miss rolls in here with a really, really good football
8: team.
7: They
8: do, and, they put a lot into that game. So it'll be interesting to see how they respond, especially early in the football game tonight. But they got the best player in America. You got to think they'll be ready to play.
7: Speaking of, Trinidad Chambliss, the lead guy right now in the Heisman race. But here comes Jaden Ball. He's in the conversation. Two marquee players, one for each side.
8: Yeah, I mean, this is perfect for national television. You know, two different guys, one carrying the ball, the other one throwing and running. So it should be a battle between the superstars today.
7: Let's bring in the third member of our broadcast team. Down on the sidelines, it's our own Tate Casey. Good afternoon, Tate.
9: What's going on, fellas? As we look at this one, boys, I'll tell you what. I'm sitting here, just trying to embrace this crowd right now because we're back to the swamp, the days of old. Looking at the pregame hits, I was looking at Lacey. Looks like a scratch for Ole Miss. Eric Singleton looked really good in pregame warmups. Think we're probably, if I had to go by, going to see him in a limited fashion in this game, but nonetheless see him on the field. And then the new grass. Fellas, I got to tell you, it's a great day for football. This grass patch looks really good. Resodded the field on the road game last week in Auburn. I can tell you right now, just judging by the cuts and everything I saw in pregame, looks like it's holding up really, really well. And outside of that, you got big game matchup in the swamp, a lot of big game magic. It's got all the feels of what you'd expect out of an SEC football game, especially at home in a place that we love so much.
7: Well said, Tate. 90,000 plus expected here today. Some of you unable to be with us here in person, whether you're going through something at home in your life, we're just glad that we'll be able to bring you the game today, and perhaps our crew here will be a part of something better for you today. So we do not take that for granted, and we're about set to go at under a minute until kickoff. Ole Miss has won the opening toss. They have deferred, so the Gators will be on offense here to begin the ball game, and a ball game that reminds me of what 2 years ago was, Shane, in this building when the Gators saw a top 10 team and Lane Kiffin come in and Florida mopped them up pretty good.
8: Yeah, they did. You know, obviously the crowd had an effect on Jackson Dart and that offense. They turned the ball over quite a few times. But when you come into this ballpark right here, man, crazy things happen, and hopefully it goes our way today.
7: Gators are clad in the orange helmet with the iconic Gators script across each side. The blue jersey, white letters and numbers, the white pants today, the more traditional look for the Gators as they open SEC play at home. Meanwhile, the Ole Miss Rebels, white jersey, white pants, and the sky blue numbers and letters with a sky blue helmet, and Ole Miss on each side in red. The Gators will send Flowers and Montgomery deep to receive at the north end zone. That's our left. And set on the tee here for Ole Miss is one of their very good kickers, Lucas Canero. And we'll see if the kickers factor in today when field goal time comes about. Shane doesn't think we may see a punt today. Are we in for a track meet? We're certainly ready for football. And the kickoff is going to be left short here and fielded far side numbers by Flowers up the left side across the 30 and out to about the 35-yard line. Good return on a suspect kickoff by the Rebels. And let's bring Aaron Filo, Shane Matthews, back out here for his fourth start.
8: Yeah, Filo's played really well the first three games in complete command of the offense, has tremendous weapons everywhere. I expect him to continue playing the way he has so far this year.
7: He's one of five FBS quarterbacks to average over 11 yards per attempt with a completion percentage above 72%. So he's your starting quarterback with Duke Clark in the backfield. Jaden Ball with him. Offset eye and a pistol, and Brown motions left to right. Turn and a handoff to Ball. Bounces out right, man-to-man miss. Trying to get north and south. Broken tackle at the 36, up the right sideline. Crosses the 45, and it's a gain of 13 yards and a chunk play to begin the afternoon.
8: Yeah, we just ran an inside zone play. Jaden, good vision, bounced it way outside towards our sideline. And, Sean, one thing we didn't really mention is Ole Miss is a terrible tackling team. And we know Jaden Ball breaks a lot of tackles.
7: Luke Ferrelli finally made the tackle. First and 10, Gators of their own 47. The run defense for Ole Miss is last in the SEC. Two tight ends set with Dupree and Harprick. Brown motions left to right. Out of the shotgun, Philo on play action. Turns, throws right side. That's caught near side. Harpering into the plus side of the field and down and out of bounds at the Ole Miss 40-yard line. And former Gator Sharif Denson was covering.
8: Yeah, good throw and catch. A little play action. Slight roll to the left. Set his feet and threw the crosser the opposite way. Gator shifting and changing personnel. Looked good here in the first drive.
7: First and 10 now. The Ole Miss 40. Two chunk plays to begin. Stockton and Jackson now shift to the right of the formation. Stockton motions back left. Out of the pistol, Philo turns, hands it off. Pause. Got a crease. 35-30 right sideline. Broken tackle at the 20. And then stumbles down near the 17-yard line. Sharif Denson made the tackle for Ole Miss.
8: Yeah, Buster Faulkner, he's keeping Ole Miss on their heels, man. A lot of shifting and motion. And, man, we're blocking it well right now in the run game.
7: So move the chains again. The Good Greek Moving and Storage superhero movers. First down for the Gators to the Ole Miss 17-yard line. And a whistle here from the officiating crew. Our referee today is Steve Marlowe.
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7: Well, about 20 seconds off. Clock operator must have thought that Ball went down out of bounds. He did not go out of bounds on the near sideline. No score. Opening minutes. Opening drive.
10: 13 minutes, 25 seconds. 1-3-2-5.
8: We need to teach our fans we're on offense to be quiet.
7: They just waiting for that clock to be reset.
8: Well, maybe so.
7: It's not helping that the offensive line and Shanahan's encouraging the crowd with Gator chops. We'll see if they get settled in now. Trips formation to the left here coming out of this clock adjustment. Stockton, Brown, and Khalil Jackson. And now Philo's going to call them back to a huddle. They've still yet to get this clock right. Weird things all day. Well, Lady Boyd, our spotter, and our comedy that seemingly just little knick-knack things have not gone right. Maybe that's a good thing for the Gators today.
8: Yeah. I don't like this because it kind of hurts our momentum.
7: Yeah, absolutely it does. The Gators on this drive so far. Three plays, 48 yards, covering a minute, 14 seconds. We haven't seen second down yet. So the guy operating the box, which is the down marker that indicates the number, has had a very easy start to this one. He's getting his steps in, though. And Ball already with two carries for 35 yards. Still, we're stuck on the clock at 13:45. Marlowe wants it reset to 13:25.
8: I guess the clock's not working at all because all you got to do is push the button and let it go down to 13:25 and then stop it.
7: Is that it?
8: I would think.
7: It's in the manual? So now a timeout being taken. And it's a full media timeout as well. So we've seen three plays in a kickoff, and we'll step aside here. No score. It's supposed to be 13:25 left in the first, and we'll see if they can get the clock right. Great start so far for the Gators. We'll see if we get the clock right when we come back on the Gator Sports Network.
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14: Hello, I'm Charles Ovator, Supervisor of Elections, with some important election information. There are three ways to cast a vote in Florida. First, voting by mail. Second, voting during the early voting time period. And third, on election day in your precinct. Please remember, the deadline to register to vote in the November 3rd general election is Monday, October the 5th. The right to vote came at a great cost to so many. Please remember their sacrifice and vote in honor or in memory of a veteran.

0: have a working game clock here at the Swamp. Timeout taken by the officials. And now properly adjusted at 13:25 to go in the first as we bring you back inside the Swamp. No score. Gators have the opening possession going three plays all the way down to the 17-yard line of Ole Miss. Two carries by Jaden Ball, one Aaron Filo throw to tight end Luke Harpering. So far, so good, Shane.
1: Yeah, and we're going to have some opportunities, Sean, after seeing just those three plays. When he hit Harpering on the crosser.
2: Please set the play clock to 25 seconds. 2-5.
1: We had the post route like nobody. I mean, there was good coverage on them, but you could just loft it down there, and it's a one-on-one ball. So I think the Ole Miss is going to start having to crowd the line of scrimmage, and we're going to get some shot plays.
0: The referee has had more airtime than Tate Casey so far in the ballgame. So the Gators will break a huddle here out of this timeout on the right hash. Florida moving left to right.
2: Thank you.
0: Those in the west stands have shade. Everybody else is in direct sunshine. 83 degrees to kickoff today. Slight breeze. And the Gators break the huddle here with Clark at the running back to the right hip of Filo. Jackson tight end right. Trips formation left. They'll bowl at the back. Clark to a 4-by-1 set. He'll come back to the right. Filo turns, throws, caught by Brown on a wide receiver screen, and he lost his footing and goes down with blockers in front of him. He slips down at the Ole Miss 8-yard line on this brand new field.
1: Yeah, good Buster. He's got all kinds of new stuff. Smoke and mirrors there. Fake the jet sweep to Duke Clark through the slip screen, and a little slippage there. We probably would have got about 3 or 4 more yards.
0: Maybe more. 2-by-2 set with a tight end left. The pistol with Ball back in. Filo wipes his hands on the towel. Takes the snap. Turns, hands off to Ball. Between the tackles, and he slips. And he's down at the 12-yard line. Gain of maybe a yard here. Luke Ferrelli on the tackle. And now, due to the field, this drive is stalled. And a clock malfunction, too.
1: Yeah, the clock really screwed us up here. But it's going to be interesting to see what we do here. Because, like I said, field goals, I don't know if they're going to win you the football game today.
0: Trips right to the field. Spot the ball on the left hash. Filo in the shotgun. On third down and about 4. Quarterback draw. He squeezes between 2. Spins and gets the first down. Filo with one last extra effort. Gets to the Ole Miss 6, and it's first and goal, Florida.
1: Yeah, really good call there. They were playing a soft zone coverage. And we just drop back, fake the pass, follow the big fellas, and a good push there at the end by Aaron Filo to get the first down.
0: Will Eccles on the tackle. We'll call his name a lot today. He is their best defender at defensive tackle. First down and goal at the Ole Miss 6. Wilson splayed out wide right. Take the snap, fake the jet, hand it off the Ball. It's crowded, and he probes inside the 5, down at the 4. If it's the 4, and that'd be a gain of 2, and it is. And Jaden Ball has rushed for more than 800 yards over his last 5 games.
1: Yeah, just a little inside run play. A lot of big bodies. And Jaden picked up some positive yards somehow just by his leg drive.
0: 305-pound Jamarius Brown, speaking of big bodies, on the tackle. Out of the pistol, the snap taken. Handed off the Ball. Wiggles inside the 1. He's in. Touchdown, Gators. Flag down after the play. A Gator helmet went flying off. Lakota Dupree's lost his hat. And I'm wondering if Ole Miss didn't knock it off his head. And the officials are conferencing. 6-0 Florida. As Jaden Ball has career rushing touchdown number 22. It's his 9th touchdown of the year. So extra point upcoming, and we'll wait on Steve Marlowe.
2: After the touchdown. Personal foul. Unnecessary roughness, number 14 defense. That 15-yard penalty will be enforced on the kickoff.
1: Let's onside that joker.
0: I'm not against it. 10:53 to go in the first. Now Durkin for the extra point. The holder's Alec Clark. Lincoln Anderson on the snap. Holds good, and Durkin remains perfect on his extra points. And so that's how this one starts. The Gators score on their opening drive of the afternoon and lead it 7-0 with 10:53 to go in the first quarter. The Toyota scoring drive brought to you by your local Toyota dealers. Toyota, let's go places. The drive covered went eight plays and covered 65 yards. 3 minutes and 59 seconds. Touchdown, Jaden Ball. 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
3: Well, guys, you talk about setting the tempo of the game, putting the tone out there in a big-time matchup. That's what I was talking about earlier in the pregame show. That right there is a tone setter. Your offensive line comes out. You got hat on a hat. You grind out a couple of first downs, put a ball in the end zone on the first drive. If the defense goes out and gets a stop on this first Ole Miss possession, I'm telling you, watch out on what that does for a team's momentum.
0: Vaults them into really good shape. Vistar Credit Union, do good, bank better.
1: We ran a little power play down there. We kind of caught Ole Miss off guard because we went like on a quick count. No shifting, no motion, and boom, hit them right downhill.
0: With the penalty, charge to Edwin Joseph. The kickoff at midfield, and the squib kick is fielded at the 15-yard line. And a return to the 23, broken tackle, and finally stood up at the 26. So if the kickoff's at the 50 and the return's at the 26, yeah, not good. Meanwhile, here's Trinidad Chambliss, Jay Matthews. Unless you're playing him, this guy's one to watch.
1: Yeah, he's fun to watch. I think he's the best quarterback in America, maybe the best overall player. Just dynamic, making plays, understands how to play the position.
0: Chambliss leads the SEC in passing. He's had at least one passing touchdown in 16 straight games. Sixth-year quarterback, transfer from Ferris State. First and 10 Rebels at their own 26, 7-0 Florida. No Kewon Lacy. Their lead running back is out. Mekhi Frazier gets the start, trips left, single right. From between the hashes, Chambliss takes the snap. He'll hand it off. And Frazier has stood up after a gain of 3 to the 29-yard line. Brendan Bett on the tackle. He's starting alongside Emmanuel Oyebadejo, who gets the start after a great performance last week. McLeod also up front with Woods also starting on the edge. Second down and 7 from the 29. Shotgun snap. Hand it off. A run to the right, a broken tackle in the backfield, and turning the corner just barely is Lindsey. He'll be short of the line to gain and brought down to the 34 by Aaron Childs.
1: Yeah, they're going fast.
0: Eighth fastest offense in FBS. Trips in an inverted triangle right. Off the right hash. Hand it off. Lindsey. Ankle tackle to the backfield. Kanye Clark, who starts at the star today, gets in there and brings him down short. Yeah. The spot's going to be just shy of the 35.
1: Yeah, they're going to go for it. I think Pete Golding understands, too, that, you know, you punt it, you're giving up points.
0: Caden Robinson checks in a linebacker for the Gators. It is third down, or beg your pardon, fourth and one, just shy of the 35. The 36-yard line is the line to gain. The swamp at full throw. Shotgun snap. Hand it off to Lindsey. Blown up. Ball came out. Lindsey jumped on it, but it's going to be a turnover on downs to start the day defensively. And Aaron Childs in there to mess it all up.
1: Yeah, he lost yardage, Sean. We just blew him up at the point of attack. Think about 2 years ago when Ole Miss was here. They went for it multiple times on fourth down, and that helped the Gators win the football game.
0: That and a rough day for Jackson Dart 2 years ago. And here are the Gators now. First and 10 at the Ole Miss 31-yard line. A loss of 3.5 on the play. You couldn't ask for a better start. 9:16 to go in the first quarter. 7-0 Gators. As Brown will split out wide right, Wilson and Dipri to the left. Evan Chica shifts to tight end right. Philo in the pistol with ball. Here's the snap. Fake the handoff to ball. Roll left, throwing, and it's batted down. Two defenders in Philo's face.
1: Yeah, good play call by Buster. Was that Harpering on the at the tight end? Was Dupree? I couldn't tell.
0: One to each side. Chica was the tight end left. Dupree left. I mean, Chica right, Dupree left.
1: Right, just tried a naked bootleg. They had a couple of defenders, got their hands up, batted the ball down.
0: Jalen Braxton in there for the defensive play for Ole Miss. So second and 10. Wilson and Brown to the right. Clark, a running back, split left. He'll motion across. Fake the jet to him. Philo, his pressure coming. Turns, throws right side. Leading Brown, and missed him at the 10. Just beyond the outstretched right hand of Vernell Brown, the third. And Jacksonville native Sharif Denson was covering, but a better throw, and it's a touchdown.
1: Yeah, he just had just a yard too far. Vernell just barely got his right hand on the football, but it was open.
0: Jackson subs in. Bailey Stockton as well. Clark will come off to the near sideline. Wilson is wide receiver at left. Trips in a triangle to the right. 4-by-1 set off the left hash for Philo here on third and 10. Takes the snap. They rush four. Throw over the middle. Off the shoulder pads of Jackson. A little behind him, and it's incomplete. And despite the turnover on downs, the Gators unable to do a whole lot with it. Fourth and 10 upcoming, and here's the field goal unit. Jalen Braxton was covering the Frisco, Texas native for Ole Miss.
1: Yeah, that's a ball Amir Jackson has to catch. Like you said, he was running from right to left, hit him on his left shoulder pad, went right through his hands. He wouldn't have had the first down, but it would have given us an opportunity to possibly go for it.
0: So Durkin now, 49-yard attempt off the left hash toward the south end zone. Clark to hold. 7-0 Gators, snap back. Holds good too, kicks away. It should be all right, and it is good. Patrick Durkin remains perfect on the season. A 49-yard field goal for the Gators, and it's 10-0 Florida with 9 minutes to go in the first quarter. They did not get any yards on this drive. Four plays to get to the kick by Durkin, and it's points off a turnover on downs. Nonetheless, 10-0 Florida leads fourth-ranked Ole Miss. We're back after this on the Gators Sports Network.
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0: 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Florida's now scored on their opening drive in each of the four games this season. Ultra important as Ole Miss had won the coin toss and deferred, meaning the Gators had to cash in first. Here it is, the 28th all-time meeting. And the series is dead even. 13-13-1. The Gators have won the last two meetings here at the Swamp. And again, lead it 10-0 as Durkin will tee it up on the 35-yard line.
14: Shane, other than settling for a field goal, not a bad start.
15: No, you're right. I mean, obviously, we'd have loved to have punched that one in, but what I do like is we got guys open when we call them. We're going to hit those, and we're going to keep pounding Jaden Ball.
14: Ole Miss had 5 yards of offense on their first offensive touch. Big deep breath from Durkin, and he's on the approach here. Has not allowed anyone to really return the football, and the same as here. Touchback, and Chambliss will come out once again for the Ole Miss Rebels. 41 career games, 10,030 yards, 99 total touchdowns, rush and pass combined for Chambliss. He's without Kewan Lacy here today if you're just joining us. His lead running back, the transfer from Mizzou, has got a shoulder injury. Downgraded to doubtful yesterday, scratched before the game today. Ole Miss breaks the huddle, first and 10 of their own 25, moving right to left. Trips to the right, pair to the left, empty here for Chambliss. Right foot in front of the left, takes the snap. Pressure coming, throws over the middle, and in tight quarters, a grab made at the 31-yard line. Brought in there by the tight end, Caleb Odom.
15: Yeah, that was really good coverage by Laganza Hayward, just on a slant route.
14: Second and short, play action, and whistles fly as the ball was thrown.
2: Before the snap. Replay was initiated. The ruling on the field is a completed pass. The previous play is under further review.
14: Interesting. 8:40 to go in the first quarter. Replay initiated, and so therefore all official reviews during today's game are brought to you by your Florida Dairy Farmers. 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Milk is a nutrient powerhouse. 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Proudly fueling the Florida Gators for more than 40 years. Marlowe is under the hood, as they say. Shane Matthews has a review himself.
15: I say no catch.
14: You say no catch? The ball seems to loose as he goes to the ground. Did he have control before he went to the ground?
15: Yeah, he falls on it. His like forearms underneath the ball, but it looks like it moves a little bit.
14: By the way, their two best tight ends, Odom and Haz, wear numbers 4 and 9. I wonder how Tay Casey feels about tight ends wearing 4 and 9.
15: It makes them look smaller, leaner, and faster.
14: Is that how it goes?
15: I think so.
14: Okay. It's going to take a little bit to determine this. And if the call on the field stands, pass complete, it'll be 2nd and 4 for Ole Miss at their own 31-yard line, basically the 32. Tate, either a comment about the review or the numbers. Your pick.
16: I think he traps this ball, honestly. We're about to get a comment right here from the referee.
2: After further review, the ruling on the field is upheld. Completed pass, 2nd down.
14: Shane's first misfire. Go ahead, Tate, finish your thought.
16: Well, and a comment on the tight ends and numbers, boys. I can tell you right now, I'm more of a traditionalist, but you better be a baller if you're rolling single digits as a tight end.
15: Very true.
14: Yeah, there was one on the Gator side, Mr. Jackson. So, 2nd and 4, Ole Miss at their own 31. 10-0 Gators. Horatio Field, single receiver left. And a pair to the right. Now the flip around the tight end, Odom, the slot left. Chambliss in the shotgun. Takes the snap, takes the handoff. Goes left side. That's caught by Fields. And he's twisted down by Ben Hanks. This should be good enough for a first down, and it is. To the 36, he got 1 yard past the line to gain. First down for the Rebels. Right back up there, 8th and Temple in FBS. They'll move quickly. Chambliss hands it off, and the ball carrier, Lindsay, is stopped after a gain of just 2. Try to go off left tackle. Alfonso Allen Jr., not afraid to stick his nose in there, has his first tackle of the day.
15: Yeah, that's a good job by Alfonso. He came from a little bit of depth, but made a play. Almost in the backfield, the running back fell forward for 2 yards.
14: One thing the Gators are doing to try and slow them down is do wholesale defensive line subs, making them stop for the sub. 1st and 10 at the 37. Chambliss takes the snap, hands it off, a run left side, a slip on the field, and a good tackle here by Miles Graham. to bring down J.T. Lindsey right at the line of scrimmage. They may have given him a half a yard. Nose of the football at the Ole Miss 40, and it is 3rd and 7.
15: Gators did a really good job setting the edge, not allowing the running back to hit the corner.
14: 2x2 set, spotted on the left hash. 10-0 Gators. Sanders is the center. The motion the tight end has left to right. Chambliss claps for the snap. And whistles. I don't see a flag.
15: False start.
14: There it is, over on the far side.
2: Before the snap, false start. Number one offense. 5-yard penalty. Third down.
14: First crowd impact of the day. They get 3rd and 12 now as a result. Deuce Alexander, the wide receiver, moved too quick. They're trying to get Frazier lined up as a receiver wide right. We go trips right, single left here off the left hash. 3rd and 12. Chambliss takes the waist high snap, spins the football. Rolls to his right, stops, cuts back left. Uh-oh, there's green grass in front of him. 30, 35, 40, 45, and smashed. Shy of the line to gain. It'll bring up 4th down. Ooh. And Chambliss is down. Chambliss is down. John Summerall trying to keep all the Gators away because this is right in front of the Florida bench. Alfonso Allen and Miles Graham got in pursuit and brought Chambliss down. And he's being attended to now by the Ole Miss training staff.
15: Well, another unbelievable play by Trinidad Chambliss. Escaping the pocket, rolling right, surveying the field. 20 yards behind the line of scrimmage, then reverses field and almost picks up the first down.
14: It's hard to see on the replay, like, oh, there's where the injury is. And he tried to kind of give himself up, but it was way too late. Allen came clear and may have gotten a knee into his chest. Chambliss is up, and he'll have a slow walk to the far sideline, and a nice round of applause to acknowledge him by this Gator crowd. Nonetheless, just with that Allen tackle at the right place, it ends up being a gain of 11 and makes it 4th and 1. Ole Miss went for it and did not get it on 4th and 1 on their opening drive.
15: Are they going to go for it with a backup quarterback?
14: Deuce Knight, yep.
15: He's a very athletic guy from the state of Mississippi. I think he was at Auburn last year.
14: He was. He's carried it 4 times. He's passed 4 times this season.
15: Watch the football. They could just try to make us jump off sides.
14: So at the 46, 4th and 1. Defense encouraging the crowd. Knight and a quarterback. Tight formation, heavy. Trying to get the Gators to jump off sides. Hold still. Hold still. Timeout Ole Miss. Rebels call timeout. This crowd erupts at Ben Hill Griffin Stadium.
15: Well, by calling timeout, they can put Trinidad back in and still go for it.
14: They can do that. But do they also have in their mind, Shane, that they tried this once before and gave the Gators the plus side of the field with the football?
15: Right, but they're kind of behind the eight ball now because they've given up a possession. Now they don't want to give up another possession to give the ball back to the Gators. I'll be surprised if they punt this.
14: 10-0 Florida, 6:04 to go in the first. An Ole Miss timeout here as the clock stopped. Ole Miss is yet to see the other side of the 50 halfway through the opening quarter.
15: We are getting a punt.
14: And Chambliss did not come out.
15: Punt safe, punt safe.
14: Oscar Bird will punt. Burnell Brown the third. Deep for the Gators at his own 11-yard line. Off the left hash. It's on 4th and 1 from the 46. High snap, fielded by the punter. Got it away off his right foot. End over end. Brown drifting to his right. It bounces to the 8 and gets to the end zone. Not by much, but it is a touchback, and the Gators will get the football back here, still leading 10-0. And we'll keep it right here with 5:55 to go in the first quarter.
15: Really good job by the Gator defense these first two series, Sean. Obviously, it was 3rd and 13, and they almost picked up the first down, but I like what we're doing so far.
14: It'll be the worst starting position of the day for Florida, who's already at 65 total yards of offense in the quarter. 17 via pass, 48 on the run. Philo, 2 for 5, early. Philo breaks the huddle, sends Abrams left, Khalil Jackson right. Brown's in the backfield with ball, each to the right hip of Philo for the moment. Abrams motions, handoff ball to the weak side. Made a man miss at the 20, spins into a tackler at the 25. Gain of 5, though, on the carry. Jaden Ball is brought down by Jalen Braxton.
15: Yeah, a little funky formation there. Faked the jet again and went back to the weak side on an outside zone play. Jaden showed good vision, and, boy, he just put his foot in the ground and got going vertical.
14: Jackson single right, and a bunch of guys to the left. Brown, Dippery. And Jackson, Brown now motions left to right. 2-by-2 set, out of the pistol, fake the hand off the ball. Turn, throw it, screen, pass caught by Brown. Scoots to his right, 40, and inside, just past the 41 and out of bounds to the Gators' sideline is Vernell Brown. The third, he had 16 yards, first down, Florida.
15: You know, everybody runs these wide receiver screens in college football, but Buster makes them look so pretty and unique.
14: And the blocking has been elite. Stockton and Brown to the left. Single receiver is K-Jack to the right. Uncle Jack, the teammates call him. First and 10 at the 44. Stockton motions through the backfield. Handoff ball going right. Just enough crease to cross midfield and wrestled out of bounds into the Gators bench. We'll see what the spot is. I think it's going to be short of that line to gain, which is the Ole Miss 46. At the 47.
15: Just another beautiful way to run the stretch outside zone play. Brought Bailey Stockton from the left slot, motioned across, but he was like the lead blocker for Jaden Ball.
14: Antonio Kite with his third institution on the tackle, cornerback for Ole Miss, previously at Auburn and Alabama. Wonder how that worked out. Two back set, handed off to Ball. First down to the right side, an ankle tackled inside the 45 of Ole Miss. Brought down there by Centurion Perkins out of Raleigh, Mississippi.
15: He's been there a long time, too.
14: Well, you're not kidding. 45 consecutive games played now, including today for Perkins. Good break moving and storage. First down Gators, though, the Ole Miss 44. 10-0 Florida with 3:43 to go in the first. Trips right, take the snap. A jet here. Clark from left to right. And got pushed out of bounds and late. No flag, huh? Boo, says this crowd. Sharif Denson against his old team. Now, Denson's a verbal guy, not a cheap shot guy. We knew him here as a Gator.
15: I guess they showed a replay. We couldn't see the replay because we can't see the Jumbotron.
14: Out of our field of view, as they say.
15: That's right.
14: So second down and 7 with 3 minutes remaining in the quarter. From the Ole Miss 41-yard line, Brown motions right to left. Philo takes the shotgun snap, looked his way. Now goes over the middle, crossing around, down again. It is Stockton, complete at the 27-yard line. Bailey Stockton tackled by Denson. That's Bailey's first catch, and it's another Gators first down.
15: Yeah, really good design there. We did the old fake the wide receiver screen. We're trying to hit Dallas Wilson on a wheel route. Philo came back to the crossing route by Bailey Stockton.
14: Clark in the backfield takes the handoff and broke one tackle and gains about 3 to the 24-yard line. Jaheim Otis on the tackle for Ole Miss, transfer from Colorado.
15: I get exhausted up here watching our guys run in and out with the substitutions.
14: Heavy. Saw that last week at Auburn, too, especially with the running backs. And we've seen it and commented already on the defensive side. The Gators have been shifting like hockey line changes in and out to try and break up the tempo of Ole Miss's offense. Second and seven at the Ole Miss 24. Dupree's tight end left with Brown to that side. Brown now motions through the backfield. Turning a hand off the ball out of the pistol. Dances his way toward the 20 and stood up there. So brought down there. It'll be third down and three for the Gators at the Ole Miss 20-yard line.
15: Well, I think Jaden, when he watches tape, he's going to want this run back. Boy, once he got inside in the line of past the line of scrimmage, if he just looks left, I think he scores.
14: It's one of those occasions we saw a little bit during his growth last year. He can get some happy feet a little bit instead of sticking one foot in the ground and making a decision. Rice Lovett maybe needing medical attention. He's been taken off

0: shot to Jackson. He was wide open, and it's a miss. Incomplete. The Gators turn it over on downs.
1: Whoa, what a call that was.
0: Yes, it was. And, wow, Jackson was wide open, just couldn't execute it. And a great play fake by Philo before throwing it out there.
2: Yeah, he had somebody right in his face.
0: Yeah, coming off the edge.
2: Yeah, and he tried to put a little touch on it, but just overshot him.
0: I think it was Perkins who came in off that edge and messed up the play. So 45 seconds to go in the first quarter. Change of possession. Florida leads Ole Miss 10-0. 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

0: I'm Kevin Winter at the UF Health Sports Desk. Update in Athens. Gunnar Stockton with a 35-yard touchdown pass. Georgia, number two in the country with a 14-0 lead over Oklahoma. 10.5 to play in the second quarter. Number 15, Utah leading at Iowa State 17-0. Number 18, Iowa trails number 17, Michigan. Michigan's up 10-7 there in the second. Sean and Shane in a moment. Right now with the Vistar Credit Union sideline report, here's Kate Casey.
1: Yeah, thanks, guys. That Trinidad Chambliss update went out of the game earlier on that last drive. Trainers attended to him on the sideline with a left quad. Trying to rub that down, get some icy hot. He was on the bike during that Gators offensive series. Looking to come back in right now, so I'll keep you updated on that.
2: Thanks, Tay. We've seen Deuce Knight continue to throw and stay loose. And Chambliss also has been acting like he's ready to come back in the game as well. 10-0 Florida with 45 seconds left in the first quarter. Turnover on downs here. And Ole Miss will begin this drive at the Rebels' 19-yard line. Full huddle, a rare one for Ole Miss. They'll send two out to the right, including Jonte Cook and Traylon Ray. Single to the left is Cunningham. Chambliss back in a quarterback. Motion to the right for the tight end. Chambliss in the shotgun, throws over the middle, and he got connected with Caleb Cunningham for a first down out to the Ole Miss 33-yard line.
3: Gators crawl, pressure off the slot. Ole Miss did a good job picking it up through a dig route. Good play by the Rebels.
2: Snap back, hand it off. Here's Frazier running to his right, and outside the numbers, turned it up near the far sideline. And ends up going out of bounds after a gain of, wow, generously 4 yards to the 37, escorted out by Cam James. Second down and 6 now at the Ole Miss 37. They've yet to cross midfield offensively. Chambliss with trips right, single left. Now he'll motion Ray with an orbit route. Flag down, and that'll stop play as the snap goes back. Cunningham probably moves early here.

0: They may put a second back on the game clock based on the timing of the flag.
1: Yeah, that last sweep they had, Sean, Laganza played it really well, but he tried to go make the tackle.
2: Fourth
1: instead
2: snap,
1: of
2: false start, number three offense. It's a five-yard penalty. It's still second down. Please reset the game clock to 1 second.
1: Instead of keeping the upfield shoulder to make him force the ball inside to his teammates.
0: 1 second, one play perhaps to end the quarter here. It'll be second down and 11 after the penalty from the Ole Miss 32. 10-0 Florida. Chambliss up to talk to the center. And that'll do it. They wind the clock, and Ole Miss elects not to snap the football. We've played a quarter now here at Ben Hill Griffin Stadium. And through one quarter of play, Florida, ranked number 21, 10. Fourth-ranked Ole Miss, nothing. This is the Gator Sports Network.
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0: 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Start of the second quarter here at Ben Hill Griffin Stadium with Tate Casey and Shane Matthews. I'm Sean Kelly. Florida 10, Ole Miss nothing. The Rebels are facing second down and 11 at their own 32-yard line and will now move left to right here as the shadows have crept onto the playing surface and are just beyond the near side numbers. Otherwise, our fake fall day continues. It's a beauty, and the first quarter belongs, Shane, to the Gators.
1: Yeah, Gators dominated the first quarter. Unfortunately, we only got 10 points. We should have more, but I like Ole Miss is having trouble stopping us. I don't feel like they're obviously going to make some adjustments, but we got guys open. We're going to run the football well. Let's just try to get this guy to punt to us again.
0: 126 total yards offense in the first quarter for the Gators, 49 for Ole Miss. Chambliss has passed for 26 yards. The Rebels have run for 23. Gators, like last week, pretty balanced here. 50 on the pass, 76 on the rush. 7 first downs in the first quarter for the Gators, 2 for Ole Miss. Florida's run 10 more plays offensively. 21 snaps for the Gators offense, 11 for Ole Miss. Florida did start the game with the football. So spotted on the near hash at the 32 for Ole Miss. Chambliss at quarterback with two to each side. Running back alongside him is JT Lindsay, or beg your pardon, Mekhi Frazier. Chambliss takes the snap, fakes the handoff. Lyons fires, left side caught by Cunningham. He was open now, he slips and goes down just shy of the 41 and shy of the line to gain as well. Johnson defending in the neighborhood there. It's third and two.
1: That was one of those easy access throws. Gators play too high shell. tough at the cornerback position.
7: Two to each side. Third and two, just past the 40. Campbell throws over the middle. It's broken up. Intended there for Ray. And busted up by Laganza Hayward on the Gatorhead logo. It'll be fourth down. Ole Miss at their own 41. Yeah, they're trying to decide punt now. And Golding's going to send the punt team on.
1: Yeah, good job by Laganza again. Playing that slot defender. They ran a little slant route. Had tremendous coverage. Big stop for the Gator defense.
7: It's hard to cover when Chambliss has got the arm he does and the accuracy as well. He can fit it when you least expect it. Brown deep to receive for Florida, his own 17. Bird punts it away. Fair catch called for and fielded at the 13-yard line by Vernell Brown III. It's a 47-yard punt for Ole Miss. And Oscar Bird, the Gators will take over here first and 10 again at their own 13-yard line, up 10 to nothing. Philo's 4 of 8, just 50% so far. Came into the ballgame at 73.4% on the season. Philo, by the way, Shane, had a career-high 9 rushes last game. And there's going to be some opportunities, I think, today, like we've already seen, for him to run.
1: Yeah, he has 2 carries. One was a really good call on the quarterback draw. I think it was on our first possession. I think you'll see more quarterback runs called later in the game.
7: The Gators will break the huddle, and Dallas Wilson will split out wide left. Trips to the boundary to his Philo's right, including Stockton, Brown, and Harper, who motions. Hand off. Clark started left. Stays on his feet. Cut back right. Got across the 20 and a gain of 12 onto the 25-yard line. First down, Gators, brought to you by Good Greek Moving and Storage, your superhero movers.
1: Good vision by Duke. They ran the outside zone play to the left. Ole Miss just strung the play out. Duke put his foot in the ground and kind of had a nice little cutback for the first down.
7: Spotted on the 25 of Florida at the right hash. Clark in the pistol with Philo. A lot of spacing between those two as Brown motions across. Handed off, Clark started right. And is met at the line of scrimmage and brought down there. No gain virtually. Second and 10 upcoming. And Taj Butler on the stop for Ole Miss, the New Orleans native. He transferred from Georgia Tech. 10-0 Florida. Early second quarter. 13 and a half minutes on the clock and winding. Second and 10 on the right hash. Philo cleans the hands on the towel off his right hip. Motion Brown right to left. Shotgun snap back. Follow the throw. Over the middle. Sit down catch by Stockton. And he bobbled it briefly but hangs on as he takes the hit. At about the Florida 32-yard line. We'll bring up third down and about 3 for the Gators.
1: Gators going fast here on third down.
7: Andy Jaffe on the tackle for Ole Miss. 5 wide here. Shoulder fake by Philo. Throws it out to the right flat. Little screen. Brown's got it. First down at the right sideline. Broke a tackle. He's loose. 30, 25, 20, 10, 5. Touchdown, Gators. Flag down. Back at the 36.
1: Probably going to get a hold here on one of the receivers on the wide receiver screen. We tried to go fast.
2: Holding. Offense number 3. 10-yard penalty from the spot of the foul. Third down.
7: Bailey Stockton.
1: Yeah, we tried to go real fast, catch him off guard, and throw the wide receiver screen, but they covered it very well. Philo kind of pumped it and then threw it out there late. What a run by Vernell, though.
7: Sure was, and it was a clear hold on the edge. Edwin Joseph was being held, the nickelback. One of 13 Florida natives on the Ole Miss roster. First penalty of the day for the Gators after 16 last week. And it costs the Gators points. Spot foul makes it 3rd and 10, and the new line of scrimmage will be the Florida 25-yard line. Gators have 1 too many in the huddle, and they'll bring Jackson out.
1: We need a hurry.
7: Play clock at 5. 3 by 1 set. Trips left. And Florida's going to have to burn a timeout.
2: Delayed game.
7: Nope.
2: Offense.
7: Didn't get in time. 5-yard
2: penalty. Third down.
7: So back-to-back penalties here. Now it's third and 15.
1: Well, had a lot of guys kind of thinking we scored a touchdown. We didn't score a touchdown. And then we had some issues with our personnel getting the right guys on the field. We got to be careful here. Third and long.
7: Now at the Gator 20. Third and 15. Trips to the triangle left, single right. Philo takes the snap. Ole Miss rushes just three. Philo thinking about tucking it and going. Now throws left side and incomplete. Stockton left the ground to try and catch it. Could not hang on. And the Gators will be forced to punt. Denson was defending.
1: Yeah, good job. Just buying some time. I believe that hit Bailey right in the hands. Yeah. I don't know if he would probably been about a yard or two short. More punts in this game than I expected. Yeah. Went right through his hands.
7: So here's Alec Clark. He's only punted three times this season. Alexander, a wide receiver, deep back for Ole Miss. Spiraling kick off the right foot of Clark. Fair catch called for and fielded at about the Ole Miss 38-yard line.
1: Oh, no.
7: 42-yard punt and now a late flag.
1: They're going to call catch interference. We didn't touch the guy. We gave him plenty of room.
7: Well, here's the deal. I mean, the flag came in as both teams were clearing the field.
2: Catch interference. Kicking team. 15-yard penalty from the spot of the foul. First down.
7: Boy, three killer penalties here against the Gators. Be a full timeout on the change of possession. And we'll step aside. 12:34 to go in the first half. Ole Miss will start at their own 48-yard line. Florida 10, Ole Miss nothing. 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
1: Well, boys, I talked earlier about momentum shift. You saw the defense go out and do work. Offense stalled a little bit those last few drives. And I'll say this, it wasn't really stalling. It's lack of execution. A couple passes get caught. Wide open touchdowns. We've got to reel those in. We've got to throw and catch. Right now, looking for the defense to turn this thing around on the momentum shift.
0: Yeah, Tate, thanks. Vistar Credit Union, do good, bank better. The only thing slowing down the Gators right now are the Gators at the moment. 10-0. Chambliss at the controls. 2x2 set off the left hash. Ole Miss is moving left to right down below us. Bring in the tight end to block in the backfield. And with that, they hand it off. And a loose ball carry and a broken tackle to 40, and a big chunk run here by Frazier for the first time. Ole Miss rushes the football to the Gators 32 and on the plus side of the field for the first time today as well.
2: It looks like a flag.
0: Bijan Johnson made the tackle.
3: Personal foul, face mask, defense number 91. 15-yard penalty, automatic first down.
0: Fourth penalty of the quarter against Florida.
2: I was watching Trinidad. He thought it was holding because he was walking the opposite direction.
0: Not just four penalties in the quarter, four straight plays with a penalty on the Gators. And here in the red zone now is Ole Miss for the first time. First and 10 at the Florida 17-yard line with the Gators leading 10-0. Chambliss in the shotgun with Makai Frazier on his right hip. Take the snap, hand it off. Frazier to the left, slides down, untouched. It'll be a loss of two to the 19-yard line.
2: Just try to run outside zone to the left. Gators had it bottled up pretty well, but he tried to put his foot in the ground and just slipped.
0: Gators catch a break, second and 12. No penalty flag on the play. Single left. Tight end and two receivers to the right. Fake the jet. Chambliss flips it out. Screen pass caught but stuffed. Tackle made at the 24-yard line. And Jaden Woods has got his first big play of the day.
2: Yeah, good awareness by Jaden Woods because they had that thing set up.
0: They used Odom. Stepping back from the line of scrimmage as a tight end. Showed blocked and stepped back to catch, and Woods blew it up. So now third and 17 at the Florida 24. Frazier, the running back, alongside Chambliss. Two to each side off the left hash. Chambliss takes the snap. Fires, caught at the 28. Odom, and wrapped up by Allen immediately. The spot is very favorable for Ole Miss. It got him an extra yard, but it brings up fourth and 10, and here's the field goal unit for the Rebels.
2: Yeah, good job by the Gator defense here, forcing a field goal attempt. A lot of bad stuff has happened in the last 15 minutes of this game for the Gators.
0: 35-yard attempt for Lucas Carnero, who's missed twice this year. From the left hash. Snap back, holds there, kick just got away and they ran into the kicker, and the kick is good.
2: Whoa.
0: They caught the leg of the kicker. I didn't see a flag.
2: I'm not sure how that flag wasn't thrown.
0: But Ole Miss is on the board for the first time. Five plays, 30 yards on the short field drive. It took 2 minutes and 21 seconds. Now we step aside here inside the swamp. 10:13 to go first half. Florida 10, Ole Miss 3. This is the Gator Sports Network.
4: 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Back when he was in his 20s. Brian served in the Army Special Forces and sustained brain injuries. years during a tour overseas. Today, Brian participates in the Haley Bring Wellness Program at UF Health, a program that helps veterans and first responders recover from traumatic brain injury. Brian was proud to serve his country, and now we're proud to serve him. UF Health. Human progress has no finish line.
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0: 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We welcome you back inside our broadcast booth about the 40-yard line at Ben Hill Griffin Stadium. Shane Matthews and Tate Casey, I'm Sean Kelly. Aggie Boyd is our spotter. Jeff Cardozo hosting and producing. Alex Bauer back at Master Control, and as always at the controls here, Steve Egan. I barely see him. He's surrounded by so much equipment. I tell you what, partner, for all the nasty things that have gone on here in the second quarter, I think you're lucky it's 10-3 Gators as we get ready to play again.
1: Yeah, we need to put a drive together here and put it in the end zone. We had plenty of opportunities to put points on the board, done a lot of penalties, silly mistakes, kind of letting the Rebels hang around right now.
0: So the 36-yard field goal by Carnero has Ole Miss on the board. Montgomery and Flowers deep back for the Gators here as the kickoff will go left to right. Be a 3:30 Eastern kick next Saturday from Mizzou, homecoming in Columbia. Kickoff will be fielded here at the goal line. Montgomery will bring it out. Right side, and he is cracked and stopped before reaching the 15-yard line.
1: Yeah,
0: down to the 12.
1: Pretty good coverage by the Rebels. Not very good blocking by the Gator kickoff return team.
0: So Aaron Filo back to work here. So far, 6 of 11 through the air for 60 yards. It was Ole Miss's run defense that we were touting coming into the game, or saying it had lacked there. They've held the Gators to 88 rushing yards so far in the half. Filo turns, hands off to Ball. Got a hole right side, and he drives the defender to the 20-yard line for a gain of 7 yards.
1: It's another way, creative way to run the outside zone play. Had Bailey Stockton lined up kind of in the backfield, motioned him out the same way we were running the stretch zone, and it just expands their defense and gives Ball more running lanes.
0: And about drove Aguero 3 yards deep into the field. Second down and 3. From the Florida 20-yard line, leading by a touchdown. Ball shifts back to the backfield, takes a handoff. And he moves to his right patiently, and he may get a good spot here at the line to gain. This just might move the chains at the 23-yard line. Just short.
1: Quarterback sneak.
0: Yeah, third and less than a yard. Filo under center. Quarterback sneak. Aaron should have the first down, and does. Spot will be just shy of the 25. First down, Florida. Thomas will get the tackle for Ole Miss, among others. So a new set of downs here. Florida has all three of their timeouts available. Clock will be approaching 8:40 when the ball is snapped. Wilson to the near side. Tight end and a receiver to the right. That's Brown in motions to the near side. Filo takes the snap. Shoulder fake. Swings it out to Stockton. Caught at the 23. Gets across the 25 and stopped there. Got turned around and brought down by Sharif Denson.
1: Yeah, they were trying to get another little shot play down the field. Bailey was at the safety valve out on the sideline. Short gain, but still a positive play.
0: Bore me with completions, right?
1: Yeah. No doubt.
0: Second and 8 at the Gator 27. Filo off the near hash, throws a little quick in, stopped by Wilson. Dallas' first catch today. Brought down shy of the line to gain at about the 33-yard line. That'll bring up third and manageable. Third and 2 as Antonio Kite made the tackle.
1: Yeah, press coverage on Dallas Wilson. Gators ran just a slant. It was one-on-one. Really good tight coverage. Good throw and catch by the Gators to set us up on this third and 1.
0: Shade covers half the field now, approaching the far hash. Operating in the shade. A shift here and Ball's lined up for a direct snap. Out of the Wildcat. Ball takes the snap. Broke a tackle in the backfield and plows ahead. First down, Florida to the 38-yard line. Aguero again wearing it from Jaden Ball.
1: Yeah, that was not blocked very well, Sean, but 13 found a way to get the first down.
0: Pretty decent player, huh?
1: He ain't bad.
0: He's going to have another 100-yard rushing game. Okay. 77 yards already in the half. They'll get a break here. The new running back is Clark in the pistol. Handed off to Clark. Left side. Got a block by Lovett on the edge. And then runs through Denson for nearly 11 yards. Brought down near the Gators sideline. And the crowd yells Duke.
1: Yeah, really good outside zone to the left. As you said, Bryce Lovett did his job. Dipri did his job. And Duke didn't want to ride out of bounds. He saw Sharif Denson there and lowered the boom on him.
0: 6:26 and counting left in the half. First and 10 Gators now at midfield. Florida moving right to left. On the near hash, the captain today, Harrison Moore, snaps it back. Handoff here at Clark. Stumbled on the turf and cut back right. He ends up getting a decent play of nearly 5 yards on the carry. He started right of the quarterback and countered left, following a tackle by Keaton Thomas.
1: Yeah, that looked like an old school wing T play, but out of the shotgun.
0: Yeah.
1: Very creative.
0: Can we call him a halfback for one play? Or a wing back? Khalil Jackson splits out wide right. Second down and 5 at the Ole Miss 45-yard line. Gators lead at 10-3. Follow out of the pistol. Takes the handoff. Now in a reverse, gives to Brown. Going to his right. Man-to-man miss at the 45, and he's across the line to gain. First down, Gators, to the Ole Miss 39-yard line. Jonail Aguayo on the tackle for Ole Miss.
1: Gators fake to ball. Flip it to Vernell on a little reverse. Ole Miss played it well, but Vernell just made up his mind, Sean, and just said, I'm going to split their defenders, and picked up the first down.
0: Tucked it in.
1: I'm feeling a shot play coming here.
0: All right. First and 10, Florida at the Ole Miss 39. Ole Miss's defense is uptight. Safety's within 8 yards. Pull the back out. They swing it out to Ball. Ball makes the catch. Off a Wilson block. Breaks the tackle. Got inside the 30. And he's brought down at the 26-yard line. Meanwhile, Bryce Lovett goes down on the play. Bryce pops back up. Kite made the tackle of Ball to keep him from breaking loose.
1: That for a minute. We motioned Ball to the left and threw like the running back screen behind Dallas Wilson. It almost looked like they were setting up a double pass to me.
0: I thought so, too. First and 10 at the 27 of Ole Miss.
1: Beautiful about this drive. Working clock. Keeping number 6 for the opposing team on the sideline.
0: Love it out. Dyson at left tackle. Fake the handoff. Philo stops after rolling right. Throws right side. Incomplete. Broken up at the 8. Pass intended for Dallas Wilson. Jalen Crawford, the Auburn transfer, got a hand in there and knocked it out. Meanwhile, Philo, I think, took a shot at the end of the play.
1: Yeah, that was good in recovery. I thought it was open on like a deep corner route that flattened. Pretty good throw.
0: Good coverage.
1: Yeah, good defensive play.
0: So second and 10 at the Ole Miss 27. We'll shift and have a wing back in Abrams left, tight end right. Abrams motions left. Turn, handed off to Ball. Coming to the near sideline. It ran out of real estate. He'll get 2, maybe 3 yards here. Purchase helped move him out of bounds, but it was more about real estate coming toward the boundary.
1: Yeah, ran that outside zone to the short side. Ball's on the left hash, ran it to the left. Ole Miss did a pretty good job stringing it out.
0: Philo sends Stockton and Wilson out to the field side. That's the right. Abrams and Harpring to the left. Pull it the back out. That's Ball. Philo takes the shotgun snap. Fires over the middle. Ball's through the hands of Stockton. Tip caught by Abrams at the 15. Flag down. Stockton had to go off his hands and got blasted and is immediately attended to by the Gators training staff. There is a flag down on the play as well. The tip drill caught by Abrams. And there's a lot to unpack here, and
1: well, Bailey just moved his head, which is a good sign.
0: John Summerall out to check on him as well. And Summerall is screaming at
2: Steve
0: Marlowe.
2: Personal foul, targeting number six defense. The previous play is under further review.
0: That's Jonel Aguero, their starting free safety. And Stockton is still down on the play. The flag remains just past his feet. He was clearly a defenseless receiver, and it is a headshot by Aguero.
1: And not only that, he kind of gets bent backwards in an awkward position. I feel like Aaron's so pumped up for this game, he is throwing missiles out there.
0: Yes, he is. There's not a whole lot of touch.
1: Can we tell Tate to go tell him to take a little bit off of it?
0: Now the entire Gators team is on a knee.
1: There we go.
0: And Stockton is helped up. And the referee, meanwhile, is under the hood, adjudicating with the replay official the call of targeting on Aguero. Take Casey, everybody can take a deep breath, I think.
3: Yeah, a little bit, boys. That's a scary shot to take, especially in today's college football. But I can tell you what, man, that's a heads-up play by T.J. Abrams, not dying on the play. Sometimes as a receiver, shots like that, the ball's up in the air. It's easy to become a spectator, goes up and makes a big play. That's going to be a huge part of this drive if they punch points in the end zone.
0: Tate, how high did that ball go down there at field level?
3: I'm tall. I feel like it's at least four or five Tates in the air.
0: I mean, four or five Tates, I love it. By the way, Tate, if I got this right, you're about 6'5", 6'6"?
3: I'm about 6'7". Don't short me. All right, cowboy boots, maybe 6'8".
0: All right, well, NBA measurements, 6'8". We'll
3: Sean, I do have one thing for you. VB3 came off about two plays before that. Almost a little bit of a strained quad or something going on in the legs, trying to stretch it out on the sidelines. It was shortly after we saw Bryce Lovett come off and then back on.
1: Well, yeah, it looks like Bailey. He's probably a little woozy, but it looks like he's kind of grabbing his back because, you know, he got Ben in a very awkward position.
0: Yeah.
2: After further review, the ruling on the field is upheld. Number six is disqualified.
0: So the starting free safety ejected, targeted.
2: Fielding will be half the distance to the goal and automatic first down.
0: First and goal Gators at the Rebels 5. Jonel Aguero, the senior out of Lynn, Massachusetts, and a former Georgia Bulldog, is done. And there's some whiplash and extreme back going the wrong way.
1: Yeah, I think
0: for Stockton.
1: I think it's more his back. Obviously, he's a little woozy, but what a play by T.J. Abrams.
0: So, after the tip drill, catch by Abrams and the penalty, first to go at the 5 with Florida leading 10-3. In the shade, Philo on the left hash. Direct snap to Ball. Ball between the tackles. Brought down at about the 2. Ball came out late, but the whistles were already blowing. Second and goal. Boy, upcoming.
1: Not much there. Just basically snap, direct snap to Jaden Ball. Ran up the A-gap, which is right between the center and the guard. And he just lowered his shoulder and fell forward for a couple yards.
0: Gators have not been afraid, Shane, to take some body blows. Even though they know they may only get a couple, they're going right between the tackles to try and soften them up a little bit.
1: And I think you will see that more, you know, if Vernell is out, if Bailey's out, we haven't seen Singleton, so the wide receiver core has some injuries.
0: Turning a hand off the Ball. Bounced out right. Broken tackle! Touchdown, Gators! There's nothing there. Nothing. And Jaden Ball made it work. Broke a tackle at the 1, and he's in for the second time today.
1: Yeah, you said it right, Sean. There was nothing there, and then Jaden started dancing backwards, and I'm like, no, no, no. But he just ran through tackles for a Gator touchdown.
0: 15 plays, 87 yards, 7 minutes and 17 seconds. 16-3 Florida. That's the drive summary brought to you by Toyota. Let's go places. He broke the tackle of Graham. Durkin for the extra point. It's good. And the Gators lead fourth-ranked Ole Miss here in Gainesville, 17-3. 2:50 to go in the first half. We take a timeout. 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
6: Hello, I'm Charles Ovator, Supervisor of Elections, with some important election information. 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And third, on election day in your precinct. Please remember, the deadline to register to vote in the November 3rd general election is Monday, October the 5th. 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

0: John Kelly back in the swamp. 2:51 to go first half. Gators now lead it 17-3. Arms tired from chomping?
1: Never.
0: Voice gone by the second quarter?
1: Hope not.
0: It takes effort to be a Gators fan. You'll rock the swamp like it's your job. XRP crypto settles in 4 seconds. Figured you'd want to have something in your life to be effortless. XRP, the official cryptocurrency of the Florida Gators. Florida, and that's 230 yards of total offense now, Shane, for the Gators to Ole Miss's 72. And time of possession is starting to be a factor again this week. 18:51 for Florida, 8:18 for Ole Miss.
2: Yeah, I mean, we've been really efficient all year long on offense, just some silly stuff here and there that put us behind the chains, but I don't think you could have drawn up a better drive working the clock, scoring a touchdown. Now, obviously, we got a couple people banged up right now. Hopefully, they'll be ready to go in the second half.
0: Stockton and Brown of significance. Durkin's kickoff right to left. And it'll be fielded by Ray at the goal line. And now whistles blow as he brings it out.
2: He gave the signal.
0: Did he give the signal for fair catch? If he did, there's a problem here for Ole Miss. No flag here. They're going to give it to him at the 25. Well, that was gutsy.
3: Please set the game. Please set the play clock to 25 seconds and start on my whistle.
0: Four first downs of the half for Ole Miss as Trinidad Chambliss goes back to work. Toss sweep left side to Lindsay on first down. Got a block on the edge. And oh, he got shouldered down hard. Just shy of the 30-yard line. Aaron Childs lowered the boom.
2: He wasn't worried about his body at all.
0: No, sir. Hurry up here for the Rebels. They have a two-minute timeout ahead of them. Two and a half to go in the half. Play action. Throw left side. That is caught by Haz, the tight end. He twists down for a first down to the 38. Stopped by DJ Coleman. Rebs back on the football. Two-back set. Putting a tight end and an offset fullback. Take a handoff. Chambliss, Ryan's fires, goes over the middle and going down to get it. The catch made by Deuce Alexander. And they're on the move. First and 10 Rebels to the Gators 44. Hayward tagged them to the end of the play.
4: Two-minute timeout
0: here has arrived.
2: Yeah, Deuce Alexander just ran about a 15-yard dig route. Chambliss put it right on him.
0: Ole Miss moves more freely here on this drive than we've seen all half long. 2 minutes to go in this first half as we step aside. 21st ranked Florida, 17. Fourth ranked Ole Miss, 3. This is the Gator Sports Network.

0: 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So go pick up some avocados from Mexico and chop, mash, and mix up a new game day tradition. Because Saturdays start with guac. 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
4: 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This is Gators football.
5: Down the stretch here in the first half, 17-3, Florida leads Ole Miss. And coming out of the timeout, Shane Matthews, the Rebels on the move here have it first and 10 at the Florida 44-yard line. Kind of set up what needs to happen here for the Gators defense.
6: Well, we need to try to force some type of field goal attempt. Obviously, if we can keep any points off the board, would be great, because the Rebels get the ball starting the second half. They have two timeouts, and this series is the most that they've looked comfortable in the game.
5: You got to think that if Ole Miss puts points on the board here of any kind, they'll feel like they kind of escaped on the road here in the first half.
6: Yeah, because, I mean, obviously, you said going into break where they got 103 total yards. That's not normal half for the Rebels offense. And it seems like we've controlled this entire football game. We've had a lot of opportunities get away from us.
5: Some of those opportunities taken away by self-inflicted wounds, some penalties. There were four straight plays with four Gators penalties earlier in this quarter that took points off the board for the Gators and also helped Ole Miss get their only points of the half, the 36-yard field goal here in the second quarter. So Chambliss will come out here onto the Gatorhead logo, spot the ball again at the Florida 44, in between the hashes. A speedy lineup defensively for the Gators as Hayward is in there. Woods on the opposite edge. 2x2 set. Trinidad Chambliss takes the snap, makes a handoff. Fires right side. It's caught at the 35-yard line. And Carmani McClain with some assistance by Childs will bring down the receiver, Deuce Alexander's, at two catches on this drive.
6: The Gators play one high, single safety. Man coverage just went down and ran a stop route. Good accurate throw by Chambliss.
5: Gain of 10, first and 10 at the 34. Off the right hash, will hand it off. And slippery through there is Lindsay. He'll get to the 28-yard line. Childs on the tackle for the Gators. In field goal range for Carnero. Two to each side. Second down. Take a handoff. Chambliss fires over the middle. Oh, blasted at the 14-yard line. It's broken up by Coleman. They tried to get one over the middle here, and it was completely blasted.
6: Yeah, I mean, he came off the hash, all shoulders right into the rib cage.
5: Samari Reed will feel that one. Empty, five wide here on third and four at the 4-28. Chambliss reads the Gators defense. Takes the empty snap. Turns, throws a fade, back left corner, incomplete. Let him out of bounds. And the Gators fans erupt here as Ben Hanks III was right on his hip defensively, and the field goal unit is out for Ole Miss.
7: Please set the game clock to 1:15. Thank you.
6: He tried to throw the slot fade, but Hanks had tremendous coverage. Lagonza came off limping. Hopefully he's okay.
5: He was bringing pressure. So off the right hash, It's just about another 36-yard attempt for Lucas Carnero toward the south end zone. Snap back, holds down. The kick is away. He's got leg, and it is good. So Carnero's 2 for 2, and it is 17-6. Gators defense holds to a field goal here, and will get the football with 1:11 or thereabouts left in the half with 3 timeouts.
6: Yeah, we got a lot of time left, especially with the 3 timeouts. But good job by the defense. Trinidad, I think, got a little greedy there. And they had that empty formation.
5: Yep.
6: Probably could have hit somebody underneath for the first down, but I'm glad he overshot him.
5: So Ole Miss is going to try to make a push here, scoring the last points of the first half and getting the ball to start the third quarter. Their defense will have to hold up their end of the bargain. But a 17-6 ball game here in favor of the Gators at home. A slither of the field has sunshine on it right in front of the Ole Miss bench opposite us. Everything else now in the shade. And Ole Miss will kick left to right. Just got a peek at Bailey Stockton on the sidelines. Got a helmet on. Looks like he might be able to continue. Flowers and Montgomery deep back for the Gators. They've allowed for Florida to return on 2 prior kickoffs. This one hit a little harder, and it will be a touchback. And so Philo and the Gators, the old 2-minute drill here, but not quite 2 minutes. 1:11 on the clock as they get ready to snap.
6: Yeah, it looks like we're going to go with 11 personnel with the 3 wide receivers, T.J. Abrams, Khalil Jackson, and Dallas Wilson.
5: Gators with 230 yards of total offense. Jaden Ball has 84 yards rushing.
6: Yeah, the big thing when you get like a 2-minute drive, first thing you want to do is throw a completion on the first play to get the drive moving.
5: Hart brings shifts to tight end left, trips to the right, off the near hash. Philo takes the snap, hands it off to Ball. And he's met immediately, and no gain on the play. A couple of Rebels there easily to make the play, including Tajay Butler.
6: So we're going to huddle now.
5: Yeah, and the clock's running. Playing it safe here, up 17-6. Second and 10, the Gators will break the huddle. Clock's at 45 seconds and counting. Trips right, tight end left. Pistol formation for Philo and Ball. Philo takes it, RPO, and he stuck it in there too long and dropped in the backfield as Ball on the handoff by Blake Purchase.
6: Yeah, they're just coming off the edge now. I need to see where Purchase came from, because the last 2 plays, the backside in man on the line of scrimmage has made the play.
5: Timeout Ole Miss.
1: Timeout Ole Miss. Their second of the half. 30-second timeout. Please reset the game clock to 34 seconds. 3-4.
5: Not exactly the way you want to go in the locker room here, partner.
6: No. I thought we would come out firing on this series.
5: Take Casey. Jump in here.
8: I tell you, right there, you got more guys than you can block. You know, even if you pull it, you've got a secondary guy down in the box protecting. I almost like a nice little RPO off of that, quick pull and then hit something out there just to keep the defense honest. I think they know we're running the clock right now.
5: MyStar Credit Union, do good, bank better. Sponsoring Tate's Sideline Report. We'll hear from Tate Casey and John Summerall at the end of the first half. Micah Mays checks in at one of the wide receiver positions. Abrams will split out wide right. Harper in the slot to the right. Pair to the left for Philo here, facing 3rd and 11 on his own 24. He'll swing it out to Wilson. And Wilson makes the catch and gets to about the 28-yard line. Clock stops on a timeout by the Rebels here with 28 seconds to go. Tajay Butler makes the stop.
1: Timeout Ole Miss, their 3rd and final of the half, 30-second timeout.
5: And the Gators will punt here.
1: Please
5: on 4th and 8.
1: Clock to 30 seconds, 3-0. Thank you.
5: There's a lot to scratch your head about here, partner.
6: Yeah, that entire series I'm a little confused with.
5: Yeah. The Gators have dominated most of the half here, but Ole Miss trying to take advantage of the last 2 minutes, getting a field goal on the board and getting a stop here. See if the Rebels try and come after it. Deuce Alexander is the deep man back for the Rebels. At his own 24. And Miller will punt. Line of scrimmage is the Florida 28-yard line. Mill Iron snaps it back. Kicks away. Good leg. And it's going to sail and hop at the 15 and tumble out of bounds near the 1 yard line. Couldn't have asked for a better punt from Miller. That is big league chew right there. 66-yard punt. They're going to put it on the 2 with 21 seconds left in the half. And boy, that's a big break there on special teams for the Gators.
9: Yeah, that was a beautiful punt. We got a great roll, and then going out at the 2-yard line, it probably changes their thought process now, what they're going to do offensively.
5: They're going to have to get away from their own goal line here. That's the first thing. Ole Miss is out of timeouts. Gators lead it by 11 against the fourth-ranked team in the country. Single to each side. Tight end left. Chambliss will hand it off. Gain of a yard. A lot of sticking going on there by the Gators defense.
9: Let's call timeout.
5: Oyebadejo will deliver the blow for the Gators, and now John Sumrall will use one of those timeouts. He had all three at his disposal.
9: They need to add a couple of seconds.
7: Timeout, Florida. Their first of the half, 30-second timeout. Please reset the game clock to 17 seconds.
5: Yeah. Even if you give Shane your punt returner the chance, because you've got Vernell Brown.
9: Well, he hasn't played the last couple series. We don't know how his leg's feeling, but you'll come after him. If you rough him, who cares?
5: Good point. So 17 seconds left of the half. Trying to get up against halftime here. The Gators have outgained Ole Miss total offense by over 100 yards here in the half. Chambliss 9 for 12 passing for 71 yards. They've only rushed it on the Ole Miss side for 51 yards in the first half. Chambliss breaks the huddle out of the Gators' timeout. Heavy left here with a pair of tight ends. Chambliss takes the snap, hands it off. Hole here to run, and across the 10 and a first down. Ole Miss to the 14-yard line. Frazier had a lot of room to work with, and that changes the dynamic of everything. 10 seconds left on the clock.
9: Yep.
5: It stops with the movement of the chains. Rebels pick up their 8th first down of the half. Bradley's the extra tight end. He stops behind the left tackle. Fake a handoff. Chambliss throws left side. That is caught. And a broken tackle and loose for a couple more is Cook up the left sideline. And that'll do it. That's the last play of the first half. I'm really glad.

0: nonetheless, at the end of two quarters, the Gators here at home lead fourth-ranked Ole Miss 17-6.
1: I mean, if I tell you before the game starts they only have 6 points at half, you feel pretty good.
0: No doubt. No doubt. You knew what you were facing in Chambliss in their offense. Tate Casey, all ready to go with head coach John Sumrall. Take it away.
2: Appreciate it, guys. Coach, for that last Ole Miss drive, Ole Miss under 100 yards, just over the top right there for those 50 yards, you know, second to last drive right there. How you feel about the defense so far in that first half?
3: Doing a good job, making tackles in space, been really good on third down other than that drive. Got to play a little bit cleaner, but so far so good.
2: Jaden Ball, nothing different than what we've seen, 84 yards in that first half. You're at the 135-yard mark for the half. What do you feel about offensive line up front? Looking really good, hat on a hat. You feel good about that unit right now going in the second half?
3: We're getting movement. They're bringing a little bit of internal pressure and some extra plugs. We got to handle that. They're going to be a little bit more aggressive to try to slow him down.
2: Penalties and a little bit of execution there on the third, fourth, and fifth drives on offense. A couple that would have gone your way, probably in the end zone if they're throwing catch. How do you get that coached up going into halftime to get that offensive unit back out here and put points on the board?
3: We just have to be more detailed at doing our job at a high level. That's all it is. And knowing, hey, I'm losing a block, when to let go, those sort of things.
2: All right, Coach, appreciate the time. Thank you.
0: Tate, Coach, thank you very much. Coming up, Jeff Cardozo, Kevin Winter, and Tate Casey. They'll take us between quarters 2 and 3 here in home game number 3. The Gators trying to stay unbeaten as they lead fourth-ranked Ole Miss. 17-6 the score. Florida on top of Ole Miss on the Gator Sports Network.
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0: 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Once again, here's Jeff Cardozo.
1: Well, so much for a shootout in the Swamp here on a Saturday afternoon. Ole Miss just 6 points in that first half. The Gators do have 17, so a nice start for the Gators as Florida tries to remain undefeated here on the season. Jeff Cardozo, Tate Casey back here with you. It's been 233 yards of offense for Florida, just 148 for Ole Miss. And if not for that, really, the last drive where they settled for the field goal, Ole Miss was under 100 for a majority of the half. So, Tate, let's start with that. Obviously, the first four plays were run plays for Ole Miss. Trinidad didn't even try to throw the ball. The Gators force the fourth down stop, and then they get another field goal to go up 10-0. Chambliss did start throwing a little bit more, but I think you're seeing, with no Lacy in this ball game, that they might have to go in the locker room and say, hey, we're going to throw it all over the place in the second half.
2: They may have to, and I'm going to tell you what, if they do, I think his Gators DB secondary can, you know, they're going to have to figure something out to make sure and limit that damage. I think right now with their run game being where it's at, I don't think our defensive line has done a bad job at all. I think we've got to find ways to get more pressure on the quarterback in those passing situations and try and help the back end out.
1: And you look at the Gators on the other side, obviously Jaden Ball, you just talked to Coach Summerall about that, 83 yards, a couple of scores, but it's those almost plays. The Gators had that fourth down where it had a guy in Philo's face, couldn't get over to a wide open Amir Jackson. You had another chance to get VB wide open just over his fingertips. So the Gators are there. They have the open plays. You just got to go out and execute.
2: Well, I think that's the biggest thing, right? When you look at second and third drives, you've got three pass throwing catches there that are touchdowns if they're caught, right, if you make that completion. So I think you feel good about that. I think right now when you look at Coach, that's probably the one thing he's saying is like, all right, we've got the right play call in. The opportunity's been good. We've got to find ways to execute there. And outside of that, man, you just got to go out and play ball. The biggest thing for me is the efforts there, right? The intensity's there. You see a lot of things going on right now. This defensive Gators, or the Gators front seven, have done a really, really good job of bringing the intensity at the line of scrimmage. I think that's got to stay up, right? Because you look at Auburn last week, you probably coached it up this week. You've got to find ways to keep the foot on the gas and get after the quarterback.
1: And what about that crowd intensity? We talked a lot pregame how they could impact. We did see a false start penalty on Ole Miss. How loud is it down there?
2: It's been great. And to be honest with you, those are the penalties you want, right? Not the ones you saw in the offense late in the second quarter, midway through the second quarter. You've got to find ways to limit the damage to yourself. Let the crowd go to work. I can tell you right now, the defense is playing well enough right now to throw momentum your way. And if you find ways to execute on the offensive side of the football, the top will blow off of this place at some point.
1: No doubt. Gators up 17-6 here at the half. We'll tell you what they need to do in that second half to keep this lead and keep winning on the season. Back with more right after this.
3: 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Florida's been chanting about money in this stadium since 1949, which, respectfully, is a long time to be counting by quarters. XRP moves value a little differently. Gainesville to anywhere on earth, 4 seconds for a fraction of a penny, or a fraction of a bit, if that's how you roll. Look down at the 25-yard line. We're right there with you. All for the Gators. XRP, the official cryptocurrency of Florida Athletics.
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0: Rosso, Tate Casey back with you at the half where the Gators lead at 17-6. Ole Miss will get the football, so we'll talk about some adjustments. But let's talk about the Gators side. You looked at Vernell Brown, 3 catches. Bailey Stockton, 3 catches. But, Tate, we may not see those guys in the second half, so this could get pretty interesting if those guys can't go.
1: Yeah, 100%. And when you look at this Gator offense right now, you're obviously living by the run game. And I love that, right? I think you're going to have to mix some passes in there. You're going to have some packages that are out there and work. No matter who's in at wide receiver. The one thing I do like, Jeff, is I like the fact that you've got some tight ends back there that can catch the football. You've got Jaden Ball, who's a capable receiver, especially for a drop-down pass, dump it off in the flat. You've got some guys there, but it remains to be seen what we're going to see out of Bailey Stockton and Vernell Brown in the second half.
0: You touched upon it a little bit, but what if Ole Miss just decides to go back and just throw it a whole bunch? What do the Gators do to try to stop that, and can it be effective in trying to make these adjustments?
1: Yeah, and I almost love that might be what they do, right? I mean, because you've seen us coming off the ball right now in the defensive front seven. I think from a run game perspective, we're playing really, really good in the run game. I don't think that threat is dangerous enough to really, really beat you unless you're out of place or missing tackles. But the one thing I'd like to see us do is get really shored up in the pass game, especially at the cornerback position. Coach has talked at nauseam about this the first 3 weeks, knowing when to play aggressive, when to back off, having some situational awareness. So really like to see those guys, Carmani Wilson, Flowers, Hanks. I really like to see those guys get after some tight coverage and possibly get an interception at some point in the second half.
0: Gators did a really good job of keeping Trinidad Chambliss off the field. Just 10 minutes time of possession for Ole Miss in that entire first half. Gators lead it here at the half, 17-6. We'll take a break, go back to our UFL sports desk. Kevin Winter is there with more score updates and news from around the country. 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

0: I'm Kevin Oinker at the UF Health Sports Desk. The People's Gas Halftime Report continues across the Gator Sports Network. Number 21, Florida, leading number 4, Ole Miss, 17-6. Here at the break, time now for the Old Dominion best play of the first half.
1: Turning a hand off the ball. Bounced out right. Broken tackle! Touchdown, Gators! There's nothing there. Nothing. And Jaden Ball made it work.
0: 2-yard touchdown run for Jaden Ball. His second of the game. Old Dominion works hard to be the best in the game and is proud to be the official freight carrier of the Florida Gators. That 2-yard touchdown run capped off a 15-play, 87-yard drive that ate up 7 minutes and 17 seconds of the second quarter clock. Jaden Ball becoming the fastest Gator to reach 10 rushing touchdowns in a season. Did it in 3.5 games. He broke the record that Tim Tebow set back in 2007. Tebow did it in 7. Coming up, we'll take a trip around college football, get set for the second half. Gators up 11 on Ole Miss here in the Swamp on the Gator Sports Network.
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0: In Athens, Georgia, the Georgia Bulldogs are putting it on the Oklahoma Sooners this afternoon, 28-6. Georgia had a 28-0 lead. Oklahoma got a touchdown in the third quarter. They went for two, down 28-0. John Mateer's been picked off. Gunnar Stockton has the touchdown pass. He has also been intercepted as well. Utah leading at Iowa State 24-10. 8 to go in the third. Number 18, Michigan, is on top of number 17, Iowa, 10-7. Earlier this afternoon, Jeremiah Smith, what a game. He had 217 receiving yards, 4 touchdown receptions. Ohio State blasted Illinois 42-19. Texas escapes Knoxville with a 20-17 victory over Tennessee. Notre Dame got 3 TD passes from C.J. Carr with a 49-10 victory over Purdue. Still to come, 3 more ranked versus ranked matchups later on tonight. Our ranked unranked matchup has the Gators on top of Ole Miss 17-6. Time now to start the second half with Tate Casey on the sidelines. Alongside Gator Hall of Fame quarterback Shane Matthews, here's the voice of the Gator, Sean Kelly.
7: Oklahoma went for two.
0: They went for two.
7: One for two. Unconventional. Both teams back on the field. Kevin, thank you very much. We await the start of the third quarter here at Ben Hill Griffin Stadium. We'll get you an update on Bailey Stockton and Vernell Brown III. Both Gators receivers were injured in the first half, and we'll see if they're available to go. That's a one storyline. The other is that the Gators lead the fourth-ranked team of the country, Shane, 17-6. But Ole Miss and Trinidad Chambliss will get the football first here to start the second half.
8: Yeah, we need to kind of set the tone for the second half here. I know Coach Summerall probably challenge the defense. We know how explosive Ole Miss is. It's going to be interesting to see what we do offensively. As you said, Burnell's banged up a little bit. Bailey Stockton, I just was watching him. He's running around. I think he may return, and there's a potential Eric Singleton may get some action.
7: Indeed. He did go through full warm-ups today. Singleton injured since the first offensive series of the first game. So we'll see how that plays out. Shane, I know that Jeff and Tate and Kevin went over first half stats. One, though, that I do want to get your opinion on is time of possession through the first two quarters. Gators had it nearly 20 minutes to Ole Miss's 10 minutes and 19 seconds. What matters there?
8: Well, keeping the ball away from the most explosive player in college football. You know, we saw there how quickly he can get the ball moving down the field. So if we get the ball back, obviously pounding the rock, keeping him on the sideline is crucial.
7: Diane Ray are deep to receive for Ole Miss. Durkin's kickoff right to left, and we're underway in the second half. This will be fielded at the four by Ray, and he is dropped. Is that Drake Stubbs? It sure is.
9: Number
7: at
9: nine.
7: The 20-yard line. He was the first man through the fray, and he brings down Ray. And that's where Trinidad Chambliss and the Rebels will begin here. First and 10 at their own 20-yard line. Meanwhile, Jaden Ball, two touchdowns today, 83 yards rushing. There's going to be another one. I just have a feeling about that. 17-6 Gators as we get the first play from scrimmage in the third quarter. From the left hash. Pair to the left, single right, tight end right. Motion left to right. So now a 3-by-1 set. And Chambliss will roll that direction. Throws. Sit down catch here by the lead receiver, Deuce Alexander. It's a chunk play out to the 34-yard line. First and 10. Miles Graham made the tackle.
8: This is a sprint out, about a 15-yard curl route. Found the opening in the zone. Nice throw and catch by the Rebels.
7: Chambliss got a leg banged up in the first half. He's not been a running threat, but they're going to the air a lot now. Here's a handoff up the middle on first down to be a gain of four to the 39 by Makai Frazier. Woods and Childs combine on the tackle for the Gators.
8: Gators gave up too much there. We had him bottled up at the line of scrimmage, but he somehow fell forward for 5 yards.
7: Tight end and receiver right, pair to the left. Spotted between the hashes. Second down and five. Fake the handoff. Chambliss, big one. Throws down the right side for Alexander. It's caught at the 19-yard line. Thornton brought him out of bounds on the near sideline, but here's Ole Miss in the first big strike from Trinidad Chambliss.
8: Yeah, that had to be a double move. I'm going to watch the replay. Yep, a double move on Kamani McLean. They ran a curl and go. He bit on it. Easy throw and catch for the Reds.
7: He's their big threat receiver. Shotgun snap off the right hash. Handoff here to Frazier, and he'll get to about the 8. The line to gain will be the Florida 2.5-yard line. Florida's lead is 11 points, but in jeopardy right now. Kanye Clark out of Sacramento, California, makes the tackle for Florida.
8: Wholesale changes by the Gator defense right here. I mean, it's like
7: all new defensive front. Yep. Florida did that earlier to kind of slow up the fast pace of Ole Miss's offense. Chambliss in the shotgun here, second and 5 of the Florida 7. 4 to his left. No flag on illegal motion. Take a handoff, quarterback run. Chambliss straight ahead. Touchdown, Ole Miss. Their first touchdown of the day comes at 13:03 left in the third quarter, and it is 17-12. An extra point attempt we think upcoming.
8: Yeah, they're going to go for two here, but that was just way too easy. They faked the jet sweep, and it's a quarterback power, and I mean, nobody touched Trinidad.
7: What about the illegal motion or shift from the running back?
8: Well, I believe he was going horizontal, like we faked the jet quite a bit. He may have been moving forward. I'm not sure, but they didn't call it.
7: He was moving forward. So that's the quick strike offense that Ole Miss has not had through the first half today. Just like that, Ole Miss at 228 total offense to Florida's 233. They're going for two off the right hash. Chambliss with three to his left. Fires out left side, and a screen pass is caught. The two-point conversion is good. The connections for Horatio Fields, and it is a three-point ball game, 17-14. And we'll take a break. 8-yard touchdown capped a five-play, 80-yard drive that only took a minute, 53 seconds. Basically a brand-new ball game now. We'll be back. Gators' first touch of the second half coming up on the Gator Sports Network.
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0: John Kelly, Shane Matthews back inside the broadcast booth. 11 straight points in this game scored now by Ole Miss, and they cut it to 3. Florida 17, Ole Miss 14 with 13:03 to go in the third quarter. Before the Gators get on offense here for the first time, let's go down to Tate Casey with an injury report and a Vistar Credit Union sideline report. Tate?
1: Well, fellas, we talked about the hit on Bailey Stockton that second quarter. He's back out getting some warm-ups, catching some balls on the sideline. They're both questionable between him and Vernell Brown the third, but I'm told that Stockton is more likely to see action in the second half.
0: Okay, see how that tracks. We'll see if Eric Singleton gets in for the first time today here in the third quarter as well. Montgomery and Flowers deep to receive for the Gators. Montgomery deepest at the goal line and furthest from us. And the kickoff for Ole Miss will go left to right. And dare I say the Rebels have kind of squelched this sold-out crowd at Ben Hill Griffin Stadium. And they'll operate quietly here with the Gators on offense, so perhaps an explosive play will pull this crowd right back into it. The Rebels have new life, and they kick it away here to the Gators, and Montgomery, between the hashes, fields it 1 yard deep. He'll bring it out. Runs to his left. 25-30. Cuts back inside the numbers. Broke a tackle. Gets across the 40. That's a great return from the veteran, London Montgomery.
2: Very good return. Blocked extremely well. It kind of went up the middle of the field between the hashes. Bounced it to the left hash mark. Blocked really well.
0: Eric Singleton out there for the first time since the first series of game one. And he'll be one of two receivers out right on the return from a high ankle sprain. He's in the stack with Dallas Wilson. First and 10 Gators at their own 41-yard line. Dippery in the backfield as a power backfield and a handoff to Ball running to his left. And he gets through a tackle at the 45 and brought down at the 47-yard line. Gain of 6 on the play, the tackle made by Sharif Denson.
2: Yeah, outside stretch play to the left. Had both tight ends as lead blockers. Really good run, good efficient play to set up a second and short.
0: Singleton comes off the field. Abrams now in a stack with Wilson to the right, tight end left. Out of the pistol, Philo hands it off. Here's Ball pushing a lot of folks forward and wrestles his way to a first down and a new spot at the Ole Miss 45-yard line.
2: Yeah, they're getting a lot of people in the box right now because they know that Vernell's out. Bailey Stockton's out. This is a good, well, here goes Bailey in, but here's a good time. Throw one over their heads.
0: Gators first down brought to you by Good Greek Moving and Storage, your superhero movers. Singleton back in, receiver right. Stockton behind him. And they're about 5 paces off the right tackle. Take the snap, fake the handoff to Clark. Philo throws, big one. Down the seam, wrestling at the goal line. No flag, incomplete. It was intended for Singleton. And this crowd's going nuts on the no call here by this crew. Andy Jaffe was defending.
2: You saw the speed, man. He is a home run threat.
0: Gators took a shot.
2: That's a penalty.
0: It is a penalty. Second and 10 now at the 45. Stockton motions out right. Turning the pistol. Hand off Clark. Through the left side. Cuts back in. 30, 25, 20. Go, baby. 10, 5. Touchdown, Gators. Duke Clark with a 45-yard run that we'll remember for a long time.
2: Well, he showed a burst. He just burst between those Ole Miss defenders, broke a couple of tackles, and took it to the house.
0: 23-14, Florida.
2: Here's that shootout we were talking about.
0: Yeah, and buckle up. Durkin coming on for the extra point at 11:32. We're in the third. It's a 4-play, 59-yard scoring drive. It only took a minute 23. Scoring drive brought to you by Toyota and your local Toyota dealers. Let's go places. Duke Clark with his third touchdown of the season.
2: Well, that's going to get the crowd back into it.
0: The extra point by Durkin is good. You're right. It took an explosive play. The Gators have had 12 or more explosive plays in all three of their games coming to this one. They've had several today. And with the extra point, the lead is 10 for the Gators. It's 24-14. And we're barely into the third quarter.
2: Yeah, a little split zone action. They had a defender in the hole, and just the nice footwork of Duke Clark put a little move on him and then accelerated.
0: Duke Clark says, I can be a part of that explosive backfield with my friend Jaden Ball. Career-long rush for Duke Clark. So now the Gators will kick it back. He's got a shot of the booth to our right.
2: Buster was going, run Duke, run Duke, run Duke.
0: Like Obi-Wan Kenobi, fielded at the 8 by Dye. And his return will be stopped at the Ole Miss 26-yard line.
2: We've seen more kickoff returns in this game than we have all year.
0: Excuse me, and may not see again.
2: Yeah.
0: It's not like they're kicking into some kind of a win. It's a Chamber of Commerce early evening here in Gainesville. So Chambliss looked more like Chambliss on their last drive. 12 of 15 now for the game. 1 of 51 through the air. First and 10 Rebels of their own 26, and Chambliss in the shotgun. The running back is Frazier. He flipped around to his right hip. Showed a little fake handoff. Pressure coming. Chambliss throws and way off. Intended for Luke has the tight end between the hash and the number. Incomplete, second and 10 upcoming. That's really the first time I think Chambliss may have felt uncomfortable in the pocket.
2: Yeah, we had good pressure on him, but I don't know if that was an option route by the tight end. He broke in. Chambliss threw it out.
0: Alexander, the deep threat, is lined up wide left. Slot receiver to the same side. Second and 10. They'll flip both tight ends out as receivers to the right. Has and Odom. Motion left to right. Fake the jet. Chambliss runs straight ahead. And he's tackled after a gain of 4 to the 30-yard line. Miles Graham wrapped him up. And Chambliss a little gimpy getting up.
2: Yeah, he's not a big guy. He's very

0: football between attackers, you got to punish him.
1: 6 foot, 210 pounds. The 6 foot part might be a little generous. Alexander will line up in a trips formation, right, single left. Third down and six. The Rebels are 0-5 on third down. Bowden comes back in the formation, now shifts back right. Chambliss takes the snap. Throws over the middle. It's caught right at the line to gain by Odom. The spot is everything here, and it looks like they're going to get a first down spot. They did. So Ole Miss moves the chains and converts their first third down of the game. They line up with two to each side. First and 10 Rebels at their own 36. Chambliss takes the snap, takes the handoff, fires left side. Caught there by Cunningham. He went toward the sideline. He's wrestled out by Dijon Johnson.
2: Yeah, they do a great job with that RPO, and that's a long throw, but it's almost like Trinidad Chambliss grew up playing shortstop. Boy, he turns that double play quickly.
1: Well, you're right. It's a flip, isn't it? 6 yard gain, second and four to the 42. And a tight end and two receivers to his right off the left hash. Chambliss laps, gets the snap, and hands it off. Frazier got two, and he stood up and driven back. A lot of orange hats in there for the Gators, led by Miles Graham.
2: Really good job just stalemating their offensive lineman. He had nowhere to run.
1: Big spot there to get it to the 45. It'll be third and one, and Chambliss is empty here with a shotgun. Tight end motions, clears the man out. Right ahead is Chambliss with a quarterback run. First down and then some to the Florida 48-yard line for a gain of nearly 10 yards. Jaden Robinson finally tackles down Trinidad Chambliss. The sixth-year Ole Miss quarterback has him on the move. 24-14, Gators. Left hash again with three to his right. Now Odom motions away from the three. He'll be single left here, the tight end in a two-point stance. Straight drop, Chambliss scrambling. Has to throw it away. Chucks it in the Gators' bench. Did he get outside the tackle box? There may have been an eligible receiver. There is a flag down in the secondary.
2: They're going to call holding on us.
1: You're kidding me.
3: Holding. Defense number 27. 10-yard penalty. Automatic first down.
1: Dijon Johnson. That hurts.
2: Well, he was holding.
1: Yeah, he was holding, all right. By penalty, first and 10 Ole Miss of the Florida now 37. Chambliss will motion Odom to his left, the big tight end. Chambliss takes the snap. Pressure coming. Chambliss escapes. Darting to his left. Gets outside the numbers. And he's tackled going out of bounds by Miles Graham.
2: How did he get out of that?
1: I have no idea, but that's the danger.
2: Gators brought pressure, which we need to heat him up. I love this. We had him hemmed in, but he found a running lane and picked up positive yards.
1: Yeah, he did. He got six. Second and four to the Florida 31. Lights just starting to glisten off the Ole Miss helmets. Chambliss in the shotgun with a power formation to his left. Delayed handoff. And maybe close to the first down. They needed four. They got 3.5 at least on a carry by JT Lindsey. Brendan Bett on the tackle keeps him short of the line to gain. Third and about a yard. Maybe less. Chambliss has him on the line already. 3-by-1 set. Chambliss hands it off to Lindsey. Lindsey's balanced. I think he broke the line to gain before being drilled by Bryce Thornton. First down, Ole Miss. He got enough. Ole Miss on this current drive has run 9 plays for 46 yards. Gators lead it 24-14 with 7:19 and counting in the third quarter. First and 10 of the 26. Tight end motion left. Fake the handoff. Chambliss to throw. Left sideline. Incomplete. His receiver got run out of bounds on coverage here by the Gators on that far sideline. And it was interesting. I wonder if he was throwing to see if he could induce a flag. Kofi Asari was covering.
2: Probably that, but they ran a double post by the two outside receivers. Had the tight end on the wheel route. That Kosi was, he was the guy covering him, and obviously that's a mismatch, hoping for pass interference.
1: 14 for 19 now. Chandler's through the air. Lindsay off his left hip. Second down and 10 of the Gator 26. Pull it the back out to the right. Gators rush forward, throw left side, caught in the flat on a pinpoint accurate throw. Grabbed by Jonte Cook going out of bounds into the Ole Miss bench. Spotted at the 20, and it is third and four upcoming. This is a massive play. Multiple subs for the Gators defensively, trying to maybe hold Ole Miss to a field goal attempt. The Rebels are 3 of 8 on third down. All three third down conversions on this drive. From the left hash, 2-by-2 set. Chambliss is going to get a new play from the left on the sideline to his left. Crowd cranking it up. Takes the snap. Pressure coming. Throws underneath. Caught right at the line again. Johnson brings down Cook. It's going to be fourth down. That's the initial spot. Fourth and inches. And the offense stays on for Ole Miss. Trying to line up in a hurry. Chambliss in the shotgun with tight splits up front. Direct snap to the running back. Bobbled it. Burst through the line. First down. And down at the 10-yard line. They snapped it directly to JT Lindsey. He bobbled the snap. And that may have helped him. The timing. Fourth third down conversion on this drive. The 14th play of the drive upcoming. It's first and goal, Ole Miss. Chambliss with trips left. Now they'll shift two tight ends to the right. 2-by-2 set. Frazier's the running back on the right hip of Chambliss. Motion the back. Or the fake the handoff. Chambliss running to his left. Cuts at the numbers. Inside the 5. Dives to the end zone. Touchdown, Ole Miss. Ten-yard rushing touchdown for Trinidad Chambliss. It's his second touchdown on the ground today.
2: Yeah, he kept that football on a little zone read back to the weak side. Had a lot of green grass. And, boy, he just outran the Gators and lowered his shoulder and dove for the end zone. Maybe short.
1: The officiating crew is waiting for the booth. His knee did go down to the ball, break the plane before the knee went down. They're going to let him play. Garnero's on for the extra point. 24-20. 5:21 to go in the third. Snap back, holds there, and the extra point is good. 24-21. These two teams now playing the third like we thought they'd play all day long. 10-yard touchdown by Chambliss caps a 14-play, 74-yard drive that took 6 minutes and 5 seconds. 5:21 to go in the third quarter. We'll take a break. Gators 24, Ole Miss 21. 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
3: At the UF Health Sports Desk. The third quarter is complete in Athens, Georgia. Number two, Georgia just all over Oklahoma, 31-6 on the afternoon. Utah leading at Iowa State, 24-10. They have played three quarters in Ames, Iowa. Meanwhile, number 18, Michigan now trails at home to number 17, Iowa, 14-13. Houston is on top of Georgia Southern. Penn State's opened up a 17-0 lead over Wisconsin. Winners this afternoon, Texas survived at Tennessee, 20-17. Also in the SEC, Auburn with a 14-3 lead on Vanderbilt, 11:40 to go in the third quarter. We have 5:21 to go in our third quarter. Buckle up, boys and girls. 24-21, Gators by three. Once again, here's Sean Kelly.
4: Well, you're not kidding, Kevin. 24-21, as Mr. Winter alluded to. And, Shane, the two guys we had in the early season Heisman conversation have not disappointed. Jaden Ball is just shy of 100 yards rushing with two touchdowns. Trinidad Chambliss is on track down. He's got two touchdowns as well, all on the ground.
5: Yeah, he's heating up. We got to come out and respond on this drive.
4: We're going to see another kickoff return.
5: I can't believe how many we've seen today.
4: Like the old days. 5:21 to go in the third. Montgomery and Flowers, deep back for the Gators at the end zone to our right. Romero's kickoff, maybe returnable again. Montgomery at the one, on the far hash. Full speed, 20, 25, 30, past the kicker, 45, up the far sideline, down the right sideline, and finally wrestled out of bounds inside the Ole Miss 30. How about that?
5: Boy, he has blocked well again, and he hit it running.
4: 72-yard kickoff return for Montgomery, and the Gators are in business, and the track meet is on. Samari Reed kept them from going 100-6. So it's first and 10, Gators officially spotted at the 26 of Ole Miss. Jackson and Dipri, both tight ends right of the formation. Motion Abrams out left, off the right hash. Fake the hit off the ball, chuck it out to Jackson. Left side, got it, 15-10 to the 5, and tackled down at about the 4. Good spot, got him down at the 3.
5: That was the same play we ran in the first half on fourth down, but Ole Miss blitzed because it was fourth and 1 and batted it down. Same exact play.
4: Clardy made the touchdown-saving tackle for the Rebels. First and goal, Gators at the 3. There's already been 22 points scored in this quarter. Ball in the eye. Dipri is the fullback. Triple eye. The motion Harpering out to tight end left. Turning a hand off the ball from the 3 to his left. Spins. End zone. No. Just short is the spot.
5: I want to see a replay.
4: A yard shy of the end zone. A yard shy of 100 yards.
5: Yep.
4: Just shy of the goal line.
5: Give it to him again.
4: Luke Ferrelli somehow kept him out. And I agree with you. Give it right back to him. Second to go inside the 1 at the left hash. Power left. Ball the lone setback. Final under center. Quarterback sneak. Lunges through. Touchdown, Gators. Philo's third rushing touchdown of the season. A lightning fast three-play, 26-yard scoring drive that followed the 72-yard kickoff return by London Montgomery. And it's 30-21.
5: Good response by the Gators. Here we go.
4: 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He remains perfect on the season. And the lead back to 10 for the Gators. We'll take a break. Number 21, Florida, 31. Number 4, Ole Miss, 21. 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

0: 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Ooh, we got a shootout brewing here now inside the Swamp. 31-21. Florida leads Ole Miss with 3:45 to go in the third. In the third quarter alone, 29 combined points have been scored.
1: Well, fun for people watching. You're going to give me a heart attack.
0: Down to Tate Casey.
2: Boys, you talk a lot about the momentum shifts of a game, but that right there just woke the defense up completely after that return in the kicking game, then punching it in for points. Sideline vibes right there, defensive side getting adjustments. It's all about execution. Make sure we're getting our fits, hitting where we're supposed to be hitting. Nothing negative, a lot of positive vibes over there on that defensive sideline.
0: The special teams have factored in as well, Tate. London Montgomery's kickoff return was the longest by a Gator since 2013. Solomon Patton, 100 yards for a touchdown against Mizzou. By the way, we'll see Mizzou next week. Off to Columbia. That'll be a 3:30 Eastern kick. Dye and Ray back deep to receive for Ole Miss. So Durkin will kick right to left. Durkin sends this one through, thankfully. Touchback. Only the top of the rim opposite us here at Ben Hill Griffin Stadium is still fighting sunshine at 6:23 Eastern time. Ole Miss's our offense to take the field here at the 25, and they have not been stopped since halftime. Chambliss has heated up. He is 16 of 21 through the air. He's also rushed for 47 yards. One particular streak on the line for Chambliss. That's a passing touchdown in 16 straight games. Hasn't happened yet. First and 10. Takes the shotgun snap. Swings it out to the running back, Frazier. Not much to go. He got maybe 3.5 yards. He had space to catch, but that closed down quickly thanks to Aaron Childs.
1: Yeah, just a little swing pass. The back out of the backfield. Receivers were blocking, but good play by the Gator defense.
0: Second and 7 on the left hash. Tight end in tight left. Shotgun snap, fake the handoff. Screen pass, run out to the tight end. Or beg your pardon, Ray, the wide receiver, is as big as a tight end at 6'2", 210. Hanks makes the tackle as he ran out of room. They gave him what, 2 yards? Yeah, spots on the 30. Ben Hanks was there.
1: Big play right here.
0: 3rd and 5. From the Rebel 30. Motion has the tight end who trips right. Snap off the left hash. Chambliss climbs the pocket. Throws caught over the middle at the 44-yard line by Ray. First down Ole Miss. Flag down in the backfield. A helmet came off of the offensive lineman, John Wayne Oliver, their backup center. And, boy, do I think we got hands of the face coming up here on the Gators. That would tack on even more.
3: Personal foul, unnecessary roughness, defense number 95. 15-yard penalty, automatic first down.
0: Jamari Lyons.
1: Yeah, they ran a little mesh concept, two guys crossing, which is for man coverage, but the Gators played zone, then they had somebody sitting about 12 yards right over the football. Chambliss found him, and then they tacked this penalty on. Boy, what a big play this was. Yeah, it was hands to the face for sure.
0: So another, just like the last scoring drive for Ole Miss, a untimely Gators penalty has pushed them now to the Gator 40-yard line. It was their right guard, Kudus, who got hurt. Everett in for him at right guard. First and 10 Rebels at the 40 of the Gators. Chambliss drops back. Got blasted by Woods. Ball comes out. Miles Graham jumps on it at the 43. He's got it. Should be Gators football. It is.
1: You can't call that.
0: There's a flag down.
3: The ruling on the field is a fumble recovered by the defense. First down, Florida. There is no flag on the play.
1: Oh, I think he threw his flag instead of his beanbag.
0: Okay.
1: I thought they were going to call roughing the passer.
0: Better not. Jaden Woods and Miles Graham combined for the takeaway.
1: That's the play we needed right there.
0: Yes, it was. It's the first turnover on either side, and the Gators get the football up 10 at their own 43-yard line. Woods just flat destroyed the right tackle. It looked like Connor Howes, the backup right tackle.
1: Yep, definitely a fumble. Good play, Jaden Woods.
0: Woods going to keep that football on that Gator sideline. Out of the pistol, Philo turns, hands off the ball. Patient run to the left. Really good run across midfield. It's a gain of about 11. And for the fifth straight game, Jaden Ball has over 100 yards rushing.
1: Boy, good job outside zone to the left. And great push by the big fellas up front. Jaden Ball just kept pressing the hole, and fell forward for a first down.
0: Came in second in the nation in total yards, first in the SEC. Ball now 21 carries, 109 yards. It's his ninth career 100-yard rushing game. First and 10 Gators at their Ole Miss 47. Following the pistol with now Duke Clark. Handed off to Clark, running left toward the boundary. Gets outside the numbers. Gain of 2 to the 45. Jamarius Brown on the tackle for Ole Miss. The Moss Point, Mississippi defensive lineman.
1: So, crosstown rival.
0: What high school did you? You went to Moss Point High School?
1: Yes, crosstown rival.
0: What was yours?
1: Pascagoula High.
0: Thank you. Wilson splits out wide right. We have seen Singleton here in the third quarter. Stockton 2. No Vernell Brown the third. Second down and 8. Motion Abrams out to the right. Philo out of the pistol. Fakes the handoff. Boots right. Underneath. Crossing route. Caught by Hartbrink at the 40. 35-30. Outside the numbers to the far side. Down inside the 25-yard line. Out of bounds.

0: pumps it out. Left side flat to Stockton, made a man miss, cuts back toward the near numbers, and is brought down just shy of the line to gain, and just shy of the 15-yard line. It'll set up third down, and second down, and less than two.
1: You know who's going to get in the cold tub after the game?
0: Bailey Stockton. Oh, yeah. Jalen Braxton brought him down, and that'll do it for the third quarter. A raucous third quarter. And a high decibel won't back down is upcoming. The Gators in the red zone, up 10 as we go to the fourth. At the end of three at Ben Hill Griffin Stadium, number 21, Florida, 31. Number 4, Ole Miss, 21. This is the Gator Sports Network.
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crowd won't back down. Another sold out Ben Hill Griffin Stadium crowd. And they're loving what they've seen so far. Florida trying to take down a top five team. Lead Ole Miss 31-21.

the Gators as we go to the fourth. Florida has it. Second and two at the Ole Miss 16-yard line as Philo breaks the huddle. Up by 10. This is a big opportunity. Philo empty here. Five wide. They'll shift now. Bring ball back into a pistol. Tight end to each side. Ocean Singleton on a jet. Handed off the ball. Broken tackle at the 10. Wrestled down near the 6. Boy, he was one more little push for a third touchdown. Andy Jaffe made the tackle on Ball, who's over 100 yards rushing. Jackson will come in. Khalil Jackson replacing Amir Jackson. Dallas Wilson will come off as well. Singleton stays in. First and goal, Gators at the 6. Offset. Power pistol here. Ball takes the direction.

0: into a crowd, kind of lost his footing. Probably down at the line of scrimmage. If he gets anything, it's a yard to the five. That little shuffle to the left by Aaron Filo gives Harrison Moore that chance to snap it right to ball.
1: I'm waiting for them to snap it to him. Sweep left. Little, he's left-handed, right? Little left-handed?
0: Yes.
1: Left-handed?
0: Yes.
1: Yeah, a little left-handed. Little
0: jump pass, maybe?
1: Jump pass, just a little halfback pass. We don't have to do it today, but in the future.
0: Jacksonville native Keaton Thomas on the tackle. Filo under center here. Second and goal. Outside the five. Hand it off. Jet sweep left. Dallas Wilson cuts inside a block. Spins, reaches across. Touchdown, Gators! He was stopped at the one, and he reached across, broke the play to the goal line, and the Gators lead it 37-21.
1: They ran the old jet sweep from under center, from right to left. I think Dallas made that harder than it should have been.
0: Kind of ran toward trouble,
1: yeah,
0: didn't he?
1: Yeah, he did.
0: Dallas Wilson with his first touchdown tonight, his third of the season. Durkin on for the extra point. Durkin, perfect on the season. Largest lead for the Gators tonight. 13:38 to go in the fourth quarter. And Dallas Wilson's six-yard touchdown on the jet caps a seven-play, 57-yard scoring drive that took 4 minutes and 3 seconds. The scoring drive is always brought to you by Toyota and your local Toyota dealers. Toyota, let's go places. 38-21, Gators. And again, a lot of guys touching the football, but shining brightest perhaps is Jaden Baugh, our XRP on-the-move player, making a real impact with 118 yards rushing on 23 attempts. An impact player here in the fourth, brought to you by XRP, the official cryptocurrency of Florida Athletics. This is a deep breath moment for me. I don't know about you, my man. That is a huge score to give us a 17-point lead.
1: Yeah, I agree. Three-score lead against this quarterback. You got to feel pretty good right now, but you got to come out. You can't give them anything cheap.
0: Here's Durkin on the approach. Line drive kick caught on a line by Ray on the near hash of the one. Runs out to his right, beyond the far hash, and brought down at about the 24-yard line. Down to Tate Casey with a Vistar Credit Union sideline report.
2: Well, guys, all but the home field advantage is different, but what I'm about to say is last week on the road in Auburn, you saw Florida build up a lead, came out in that last quarter, and really sat on their heels a little bit on defense. The one thing I want to see is this defense close. It's been too long since we've seen a four-quarter closeout, and I'm telling you what, this place is rocking right now.
0: Thank you, Tate. It's a great point. And we'll see if a lesson's learned from last week's fourth quarter. First and 10, Chambliss and the Rebels at their own 24. McCray on one edge in a four-point stance. Trips left. Chambliss fakes the handoff. Dials. And he throws on a curl, and it's caught out at the 45. A sneaky route here for the Rebels. It was kind of had to be there at the right place, right time throw, and that's what we've seen from him to Mason Jordan. First and 10 to 45. Chambliss takes the handoff again. Goes left side. Leaping catch made by Cook. On the plus side of the field, it's a gain of nearly 10 to the Gator 46, 45 and a half yard line with Flowers defending.
1: And just another curl route. Single coverage. Good timing by Trinidad Chambliss.
0: If he hands it off, I'll be shocked. Other than second and short, he's just going to throw all day. Throws a fade down the right side. Contact induced by the wide receiver. And he still got away from Hanks to make the catch. Deuce Alexander hauls it in. And it's a chunk play down to the Gator 14-yard line.
1: Yeah, this is way too quick. It looked like Deuce Alexander kind of extended his arm.
0: He headbutted Hanks. Yes, he took his head into Hanks and there was no flag. Trips left, single right. First and 10 to 14. Ball at the back left. Chambliss to throw again. For the end zone. Broken up at the goal line. Flag down. Cook was the receiver. And Flowers is going to get flagged for pass interference. I still can't believe that Cook, Alexander got away with that headbutt on the deep ball catch to set up this play. He's going to put Ole Miss first and goal at the five.
3: Six defense. That occurred at 2 yard line. Automatic first down.
0: Yeah, at the two, beg your pardon. Gators, and here's Ole Miss on the doorstep again.
1: Very quickly.
0: Flowers had his left arm wrapped around the waist of Jonte Cook. 12-12 to go in the fourth quarter. Toya Badejo back in on the defensive front for the Gators. Jade Robinson checks in a linebacker. And Kai Frazier is the running back on the left hip of a shotgun Chambliss. No Keewon Lacy for the Rebels today. Ocean Alexander right, back left. Take the snap, throw left side. Alexander backpedaling, makes the catch and beats Thornton for the touchdown. That dude is a baller, Deuce Alexander.
1: You know, Bryce Thornton had good coverage, man coverage. He did a little disco motion. He even pointed at Bryce Thornton while he was doing it. Little pick play. If Chambliss doesn't loft the ball, Bryce has a pick. But that's being a good quarterback.
0: Yep.
1: He dropped it in there.
0: Extra point attempt upcoming for Carnero. Alexander with 125 yards receiving and a touchdown. And the extra point is good. So it's back to a 10-point game as we step aside here in the fourth quarter. 12:09 on the clock. The scoring drive, just four plays, 76 yards. All of it through the air for the Rebels. Florida 38, Ole Miss 28 on the Gators Sports Network.
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0: 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Shave Barbasol. Sean Kelly, Shane Matthews, Tate Casey here in Gainesville at Ben Hill Griffin Stadium. 38-28 with still 12:09 to play. Didn't feel like this in the first half, but boy, since halftime, it has been electric. Ole Miss, the latest to strike here on a 2 yard touchdown pass from Chambliss to Alexander. And my partner, Shane Matthews, just asked for a 12-minute drive during the commercial break. Shane, I can't give you a 12-minute drive, but I see where you're going with this.
1: Yes.
0: Boy, playing with a lead is sure of value right now. Flowers and Montgomery deep back, and we'll see if Ole Miss allows another kick return here. Montgomery set up the last Gator score with a 72-yard kickoff return. Montgomery at the goal line. Closest to us. Flowers at the five. Beyond the far hash. Here's a little chip shot. That's going to go out of bounds at the 32-yard line to the far side. The Ole Miss kickoff unit has been awful. So a penalty flag down on the kickoff out of bounds.
1: Great field position.
0: Great field position. So procedure is the official call. And the Gators will have it, as Shane mentioned,
3: free kick out of bounds. 5-yard penalty will be assessed for where it went out of bounds. First down.
0: Starting position of their own 36-yard line. Shoot, if your kicker can't kick it out of the back of the end zone, it's only a 5-yard penalty. Just tell him to kick it out of bounds inside the 20 every time and you get the same result. Philo in the pistol. Motions Abrams to the right. Fake the jet to him. Hand off Clark, left side. And he'll be wrapped up and stopped. No gain. Second and 10 upcoming. Big number 52, Will Eccles, in to make the stop. He has not had the impact that we somewhat expected today. He's had his name called a few times, but that guy is a game wrecker up front defensively for the Rebels.
1: He really is, and made a big play here for their defense. We just didn't get our head across, and he had an easy play to bring the running back down.
0: Second and 10. Montgomery and Clark in a two-back set now, one to each side of shotgun Aaron Philo. Two receivers right. Fake the handoff to Clark. Philo to throw. Down the middle, one-on-one to Singleton. There's contact and a flag down near the 20-yard line. The ball was underthrown. Philo had to throw it off his back foot with pressure coming, and the speed of Singleton got nasty there with former Gator Sharif Denson.
1: Yeah, Singleton, as I said multiple times, is our fastest receiver.
3: Pass interference, defense number 7. 15-yard penalty, automatic first down.
1: We lined him up in the slot, tried to throw like a deep crosser to the other pylon, and we didn't have very good protection, but the good thing is Aaron just threw it as far as he could, falling backwards, and the defender has no chance when the receiver jumps into him.
0: Yeah. So Singleton factors in his first game back from injury. First and 10 Gators by penalty of the Ole Miss 49. From the left hash, snap back to Philo. Scrambles out of pressure, tucks it, runs to the left side, trying to get to the far sideline and back to the line of scrimmage. He is knocked out of bounds there by Edwin Joseph.
1: That was a strange play.
0: It really was. I had my eyes so focused on Philo, I couldn't see where else was a problem.
1: Well, it looked like we snapped it, but nobody really moved.
0: Second and 10. It's a miracle he got back to the line of scrimmage. Trips right, including a tight end from the left hash. At the 49. Hand it off. Clark. Through a hole right side. 40, 35 on the gas. 25, 20 outside the numbers. 15, 10. Knocked off his feet. Out of bounds on the near sideline by Joseph. Duke Clark have a day. Another explosive for the Gators. First and goal at the 5. 44-yard carry for Clark.
1: Those are not boos.
0: Duke. 10:24 on the clock. Trips tight right, hair to the left. Clark in the pistol with Philo. Off the right hash, takes the snap. Fakes the toss, sweep, hands it off to Clark. They read it. And they drop Duke Clark at the line of scrimmage at the 5-yard line. Keaton Thomas, the Florida native, on the tackle for Ole Miss.
1: Yeah, we ran another counter play. Out of the pistol, the backside guy's running that play down, and it seems like we're working a little bit of clock here.
0: Clark is now the second 100-yard rusher in the game for the Gators. He's got 118. Florida has run the ball for 266 on Ole Miss. 9:35 to go, full huddle. Second and goal at the 5 with Florida leading 38-28. Dippery will put his hand down here, tight end left. Philo hands it off. No, take the handoff. Roll out, flip pass to Jackson. The tight end makes the catch and goes in untouched. Touchdown, Gators. What a ball fake by Philo. And that tight end release off the edge again is successful for the Gators. It's 44-28.
1: Yeah, beautiful play calling. We sub ball into the game. What do you think Ole Miss thinking? We're going to pound 13.
0: Yep.
1: Fake it to him. Slip the tight end in the flat. Philo didn't throw him a missile that time. Gave him a nice catchable ball. Walk-in touchdown.
0: First touchdown of the year for Amir Jackson. His second career. Durkin for the extra point. It's clean, and he stays perfect. And the Gators again have put 45 points on the board and lead fourth-ranked Ole Miss 45-28. Five plays, 64 yards, 2 minutes and 50 seconds. And the Jackson touchdown off the arm of Aaron Philo. 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Let's go places. 9:19 to go. We take a break. Again, Florida 45, Ole Miss 28 on the Gator Sports Network.
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0: Up to the minute numbers now. Florida with 424 yards total offense, 266 on the ground. Two 100-yard rushers, Clark with 125, Ball with 118. First time the Gators have had two with 100-plus yards rushing since 2022. A win over South Carolina. 45-28. Florida leads it. We'll kick it to Ole Miss here with 9:19 to go in the fourth quarter. Are you not impressed, sir?
1: Man, this is fun. Let's close this thing out right here.
0: ...2008 was the last time Florida had four straight games scoring 45 points or more.
1: Boy, that's a
0: Tate Casey's team did it seven straight games. Ray is back for the Rebels. Still a long way to go in this one. Rabasco, the left-footed kicker, will leave it short at the 9. Ray cuts back to the near hash, gets across the 25, and a return to the 27. I cannot believe how many kickoff returns have happened.
1: You know, we were talking the last few games about how they need to move the kicker back so we could get some kickoff returns.
0: Yeah. This one doesn't hurt you that badly. It's three more than what a touchback would be. First and 10, Rebels at their own 28-yard line. Chambliss back into the game. 23 of 28 passing for 256. He threw it on every down on their last scoring drive. And with them down here, 17, there'll be more through the air for Chambliss. Takes the snap, takes the handoff. Here he goes, throws down the left side, looking for Coleman, caught but out of bounds at the Gator 40-yard line. Johnson and Allen combined on the coverage for Florida in front of the Gators bench.
1: Dijon's hurt. Hopefully it's a cramp. Good coverage by him, forcing him to the sideline. Gave no area for Trinidad to complete that ball.
0: Second and 10. That's the result. From the 28. Chambliss to throw, rolling to his right. Throws off balance. Incomplete, flag down. Thrown by the back judge on the far sideline. The receiver got tangled up with Ben Hanks on a crossing route. Ball's uncatchable. The referee, Steve Marlowe, conferencing with the back judge now at the 40. This will be interesting.
3: Unsportsmanlike conduct, sideline interference, Ole Miss.
1: Ooh.
3: Penalties half the distance to the goal. It will be third down.
1: Well, you never see that call.
0: No. Wow.
1: I mean, there had to be somebody that, somebody on the sideline that ran into the official while he was trying to do his job. But usually you get like a warning or something.
0: Yeah. Maybe they got warned earlier, but not announced. Didn't you tell me this is Pete Golding's first true road?
1: Yes.
0: Game as a head coach?
1: Yep. You know, they played in multiple neutral sites. The first game was a neutral site in all their playoff games. But this is the first time he's been in an opponent's venue.
0: Second and 24, back to the 14. Chambliss takes the shotgun snap. Gators bring heat. Throws out of a closing pocket, and it got tipped to the line and wobbles incomplete at the 32-yard line. McLeod was in there, and he may have been the one that got a hand on it.
1: Yeah, good job. Closing in on Trinidad, compressing the pocket. You know, he's a short guy. Got your hands up and knocked that ball down.
0: 45-28 Gators. And it's third and fourth down. Beg your pardon. And Ole Miss's punt team is on. And with Verdell Brown the third out, Bailey Stockton will be the punt return man for the Gators back at his 44-yard line. And from his goal line, it's Oscar Byrd to punt. High snap, fielded. Whistles as he put a foot into it. Play clock was at zero. Delay a game, and now Byrd's going to be punting out of that orange paint.
3: Delay a game. Kicking thing. 5-yard penalty, fourth down.
0: And barring anything freaky here, my friend, the Gators will be in good shape to start a drive up 17 points.
1: Yep.
0: 8:56 to go. So now Byrd is between the I and the D in Florida in the south end zone. Takes the snap. Got it away. Didn't hit it very hard. It's carrying a bit. Backpedaling Stockton at his 31. Fields it, runs left. Gets outside the far hash. Outside numbers. Turns north and south. Midfield, 45, and well on the plus side. There's a flag down on the far sideline. This may bring some of that back. If this is against the Gators, it'll be their eighth penalty of the day. It is against Florida. Even with the penalty here, Florida will be in good shape field position-wise.
3: Holding number 16, receiving team. 10-yard penalty from the spot of the foul. First down.
0: It's on T.J. Bullard, a linebacker by trade. So 8 penalties on the Gators, 7 on Ole Miss. And there's a timeout on the field. We'll step aside with 8:42 to go in the fourth quarter. The Gators will have it starting at their own 37-yard line, leading Ole Miss 45-28. This is the Gator Sports Network.
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15: 2 bits, 4 bits, 6 bits, a dollar. 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XRP moves value a little differently. Gainesville to anywhere on earth, 4 seconds for a fraction of a penny, or a fraction of a bit, if that's how you roll. Look down at the 25-yard line. We're right there with you. All for the Gators. XRP, the official cryptocurrency of Florida Athletics.
16: 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This is Gators football.
1: Modelo, a proud partner of the Florida Gators. 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I think if this holds up, Sean, be a lot of Modelos drank tonight.
0: Better get that ice in place. 8:42 to go in the fourth quarter. The Gators have the football back, leading 45-28. They'll start this drive at the Florida 37-yard line, moving left to right.
1: This is the time for the big fellas to take over the game.
0: Road greeting on tap. The winner of this game takes control of the overall series, 13-13-1. We played Ole Miss a bunch here lately, but only the 28th meeting in like 100 years of these two teams having the opportunity to do so. Philo in the pistol. Ball is the tail. Turn it off. Turn, hand it off to Ball. Got a hole right side. Broke a tackle on the second level. Brought down the 42-yard line.
1: Yeah,
0: I thought he was going to get loose for more.
1: Yeah, I think you'll see Aaron Philo will probably huddle. He'll try to snap this ball. 2 seconds on the clock, play clock.
0: Sharif Denson made the tackle. Former Gator's been busy today. Play clock at 20, game clock at 8:16.
1: Usually try to break the huddle about 14 or 15.
0: 429 yards total offense. Trying to think if I can remember the last time the fourth-ranked team in the country got 45, maybe 50 plus hung on him. Philo has him set. Motion Abrams left to right. Out of the pistol, handed off Ball. Slips through the left side. Takes 2 tacklers with him. First down, Gators. Brought to you by Good Greek Moving and Storage, your superhero movers. Out to the Gator 48-yard line.
1: Just a powerful, powerful run by Jaden Ball.
0: Gain of 7.
1: You can just see the leg strength.
0: Will Echols on the tackle. Boy, partner, he is. Worked hard today. 26 carries and 130 yards rushing. Philo breaks the huddle and sends Wilson and Abrams out left. Spotted between the hashes at the Florida 47 on 1st and 10. 2 tight ends to the right side. Abrams motions left to right. Turn, hand off the Ball again. Trying to get outside here, turns to the 50, and tightropes the sideline and goes out of bounds. He hurled a Ole Miss defender on the ground. Will Echols chucked him out of bounds. And depending on the spot here, it'll be 2nd and let's call it 4.
1: That that was an unbelievable run. We ran the outside zone to our sideline. We didn't block the backside defensive end purchase. I thought he was going to run it down for no gain, but somehow Jaden Ball found a way to maneuver and pick up 5 yards.
0: Second down and 5 at the Ole Miss 47. Tight end and 2 to the right, off the near hash. Hand off Ball again, ran to the back of Lovett, and then dives to the 45. He'll be short by 3 yards of a first down. 6:10 to go. Clock still running. Stockton will check in and replace Harpering for the Gators on offense. 45-28 the score. Ball now at 136 on the ground. Gators break the huddle with 8 on the play clock. Philo sends Stockton through the backfield to the right. Hand off to Ball again. And they continue to pound between the tackles. First down, Gators to the 41-yard line. Gain of 4. Cam Franklin made the tackle. This is a punishing drive in the works here by the Gators. This will be the 7th play of the drive upcoming. Ball comes off and gets a breather. Well deserved. Gators out of the full huddle, and the snap will not come until less than 5 minutes to go. Khalil Jackson and Abrams left. Tight end left. Philo in the shotgun, and it's Clark behind him. Turn handoff to Clark, running left. Bounced into a man. Trying to come back inside. It gets a yard to the 40. Clark with his first career 100-yard rushing game. Has been a nice compliment to Ball, and Blake Purchase makes the tackle for Ole Miss.
1: Timeout rips.
0: That stops the clock at 4:47 to go.
3: Timeout Ole Miss. The first of the half. 30-second timeout.
0: Jaden Ball, we'll see if he continues. He's had 140 yards. He needs 2 yards for the program record in a 5-game stretch.
1: Program record
0: for a 5-game stretch. And the way they keep going in and in and in, one of these runs, partner, is going to break loose for one more touchdown.
1: I feel it as well.
3: Please reset the game clock to 4:49.
0: The last time the Gators started a season with 4 straight games scoring 45 or more points was 2001. Timeout, 2nd and 9 for Florida at the Ole Miss 40-yard line. Philo breaks the huddle in the pistol with Duke Clark. Singleton's back in slot right. Fake the handoff. Philo wants it all. Down the seam. Singleton inside the 5. Leaps. He got it. At the 2. He's brought down. Sharif Denson tackles him at the 2-yard line. Welcome back, Eric Singleton. We're just getting to know you.
1: So they've been running that deep crosser. He stuck his foot in the ground, went back to the pylon. I think Aaron was so worried about overthrowing him, he wanted to make sure he could get completion. We're going to punch this in and put this game away.
0: 45-28, first and goal at the 1.5. 2-back set. The triple eye. Harpering will probably bounce out of it. He does to the left. Dipry, the fullback. Turn. Hand it off the Ball. Runs left. Into the end zone. Touchdown, Jaden Ball. Hello, Heisman voters. Jaden Ball makes a 3rd house call today. With 4 minutes to go.
1: We just dropped a 50-burger on the number 4 team in America.
0: Yo. Durkin for the extra point. It's been almost 6 years without a top 5 win. High snap handled by Clark and Durkin.

0: Hopkins knocks through the extra point. 52-28. Florida beat fifth-ranked Georgia in 2020. 44-28. And so knocking off a top five team has been a little bit of a wait. But it is sweet today. 52-28 with just 4 minutes to go. Fourth-quarter points for the Florida Gators. How do you do?
1: Been a fun afternoon.
0: Boy, you're not kidding. Florida will go to Missouri next week. 3:30 kick from Faurot Field. And then back home for homecoming on October the 10th against South Carolina. Tell you what, partner, the Gainesville night will not be for the faint of heart.
1: Ooh. I'm glad I'll be going in a different direction.
0: Durkin tees it up at the 35. Ray is back for the Rebels here for seemingly the 28th kickoff of the game. Exaggerated. It felt like it.
1: There we go.
0: Well, how about that? Through the back of the end zone, touchback, and the Gators defense on here with 4 minutes to play. Jaden Ball. 142 yards rushing, three touchdowns. Yards of offense, and the Gators ran the ball for nearly 300 yards, and we'll probably get one more chance on offense. Rebels go empty. Chambliss by himself in the shotgun. First and 10 of the Rebel 25. Off the near hash, Chambliss turns, throws right side, caught at the 29 by Alexander, and he's shoved out of bounds by Cormani McClain. It's a gain of about 8.5 on the play. Second down and 2. Ole Miss has 2 timeouts available and the 2-minute timeout. And whistles here. Didi Johnson needs to come off, injured player here for the Gators.
2: Timeout.
0: No, nope. Timeout. Maybe they had 12 on the field, partner.
2: The first and half.
1: I think they saw.
2: 30-second timeout.
1: I think Coach saw Didi kind of limping. So let's get him out of the game.
0: So the Gators will use the timeout at 3:37 to go. What a statement here by the Gators.
1: I tell you, we've played a good football game. I mean, you know, people are going to say we let Ole Miss back in it, but it's hard to slow down Trinidad Chambliss, man. He's an outstanding quarterback. He's so explosive. I mean, they can strike quickly, but, I mean, we had a really good plan. Give the kids credit. Execution was great. We sputtered around a little bit, parts of the game, but my goodness.
0: Shane, the Gators are 4-0, and Philo right now with 23 pass attempts. I don't see why he would throw the ball again today. That means you've won all four games with your quarterback attempting 25 or less pass attempts.
1: Yeah, and I mean, they keep it balanced. I don't think they want him to. I mean, he can go out and throw it 30 or 40 times. If you do that, though, that means you're probably coming from behind.
0: Second and 2 out of the timeout. Rebels here at their own 33. Trips left, single right. Chambliss takes the snap. They actually do hand it off here. First down, Rebels. And a really good effort on the back end of it here to get more than they probably should have. Ole Miss has a new running back into the ballgame. And that is Joshua Dye. Miles Graham made the tackle. First and 10, Rebels at their own 45. 3:10 and counting. Alexander in motion to the right. Snap back to Chambliss. Throws out of a good pocket. Got a man. Right side numbers at the 35. And forward for more after the catch for Ole Miss. is the tight end Caleb Odom. Finally tackled by Bryce Thornton.
1: Yeah, good throw by Trinidad. Set his feet through the seam route. They got some big tight ends that can get open.
0: The lineup here on the right hash. First and 10 of the Florida 22. Chambliss to throw. Pocket closing. Flushed out to his right. Throws on the move. Intercepted at the 5-yard line. DJ Coleman picks off Chambliss. Yes, yes, yes. Second takeaway by Florida's defense. And Florida will have it a 52-28 at their own 5 with 2:36 to play.
1: Yeah, Trinidad did what he normally does. Escape the pocket, roll right. He usually kills you there, but DJ Coleman read the route and just undercut the out route. Yeah, you don't see him force that ball that often.
0: Second interception by Coleman, the transfer from Baylor. Read his eyes the whole way. Worst starting field position for the Gators offense today. They're on 5. Philo's going to reach under center. Montgomery, the deep setback, turning the handoff to him. Lowers his shoulder, now turns his back and tries to drive for a little bit more. He gets 3 out to the 8. And the Gators will not have to snap it prior to the 2-minute timeout. 2:15 and counting. Evan Pryor checks in at running back. And Philo will not even engage the huddle. We've reached the 2-minute timeout here at the Swamp, where the Gators are about to knock off the 4th-ranked team of the country to go 4-0. The finish is yours in just a moment. Florida 52, Ole Miss 28 on the Gators Sports Network.
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8: I'm Kevin Winter at the UF Health Sports Desk. They are underway in Tuscaloosa, where number 8 Alabama is hosting South Carolina, scoreless in the early going. Still to come tonight in the SEC, two more ranked-on-ranked matchups. Number 23, Texas A&M, number 10, LSU, and Baton Rouge will follow us on ABC television. Number 19, Missouri, number 24, Mississippi State. I want to take everyone back to the first week of the season. Remember when Michigan beat Western Michigan on that 1 second remaining? Well, today in the Big House, Iowa down 19-14 with 2 seconds to go, gets a 16-yard touchdown passing. Kirk Ferentz and the Hawkeyes stun Michigan 20-19. Meanwhile, the Gators are mollywhopping Ole Miss. Back to the Swamp for the final two with Shane Matthews and Sean Kelly.
0: All right, Kevin, thank you very much. I'm just going to read this note here from ABC. Second time with 3 50-point games in the first 4 games of the season for the Florida Gators. The last time it happened, 1996. Coach Spurrier's on line one. 2 minutes remaining. It's 52-28. Florida housing fourth-ranked Ole Miss. Second down and seven upcoming for the Gators at their own eight. This drive started at the five off of the Coleman interception. I think Coach Summerall will talk rankings with me on Monday finally.
1: He might.
0: Gator talk on Monday night, live from the Swamp in Gainesville. Starts at 7 o'clock. Might want to get there early this week. Philo breaks the huddle. Pistol formation and another handoff. Here's Pryor on the carry. Ooh. Good run. He got kind of bent backwards, but he should have the first down. He does. As he broke the 15-yard line on the right hash. Ezzy Kent will check in now at tight end. Oh, my gosh. That's the spot.
1: Yeah, it looked like he was way over the line.
0: Third and 2 feet. Braxton kept him from a first down, apparently. Last time the Gators put 50-plus on an SEC opponent was Arkansas in 2020. Quarterback keep. Philo moves the chains. Got a couple of yards here to the 16. Clock will stop at 1:17 to reset the chains.
1: Tremell's in.
0: Aaron Philo grabbing at his face mask as he comes to the near sideline. So Jones in here for at least one play, probably the rest of the way. First and 10, Florida at the 17. Pryor behind him in the pistol. Two tight end set. Jones takes the snap, reaches, hands it off. Left side run for Pryor. Nothing there. No gain. Ole Miss showing no signs of using either of those two timeouts remaining as Keaton Thomas makes the tackle.
1: One more player take a knee and the game's over.
0: Yes, sir. Second and 10, and here it is, the sweetest of all formations. Gators going to huddle first. They just want to get up to the ball and take care of business. They will have to snap it one time. Victory formation for the Gators. Jones takes the snap, takes a knee. Gators win. 52-28. Down goes number four. No hottie-totty tonight. It's a great day to be a Florida Gator. Gators are 4-0. Ole Miss 3-1. What a night. Post game. And a lot of fun to bring you. Coming up next on the Gator Sports Network.
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0: Final score, Florida 52, Ole Miss 28. A top five win for the Gators. And John Summerall is the first SEC head coach ever to score 200-plus points in his first four games as a head coach. Remarkable. There's so many stories coming out of this one. Let's get to the player of the game, Shane Matthews. Curious where you're going with this one.
1: Well, I'm going to go with both tailbacks. Jaden Ball, 29 carries, 142, and three touches. Duke Clark, 12 carries, 126, one touchdown. And anytime you have that many rushing yards, everybody's doing their job. So kudos to the big fellas and to the receivers and tight ends.
0: 498 yards total rushing, 302 on the ground. And again, those two guys carried the bulk of the load. Stars of the game for the Gators, just two of many. That's for sure, as Shane just pointed out. 52-28, Florida over Ole Miss. More to come after this on the Gator Sports Network.
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0: It's time for a look at today's Defensive Player of the Game, brought to you by GFL Environmental, the official sustainability partner of the Florida Gators and the premier recycling and waste removal company. Shane, I'm going with Jaden Woods. Four tackles, two solo. Had a sack, two tackles for loss, and a forced fumble as the Gators had the takeaway battle won here over Ole Miss. 52-28, the final score. Welcome back inside the broadcast booth. Time now for Shane Matthews' final thought. As the Gators go to 4-0, we'll move up in the rankings.

0: they're on the road, and they've got their hands full with a quarterback wearing that Bulldog maroon. That's going to be an interesting ball game and certainly one to watch as the evening progresses. 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Edmund, Eggie Boyd, our spotter in the booth here for this thrilling win over Ole Miss. Steve Egan, our master engineer. Jeff Cardozo, Tate Casey, Kevin Winter, Alex Bauer, all a part of our crew to bring you this one from the swamp. For Shane Matthews, I'm Sean Kelly. Repeating the final score, Florida 52, fourth-ranked Ole Miss 28. Stay tuned, plenty more to come. So long for just a while on the Gators Sports Network.
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0: 28. First and goal at the 1.5. Two back set. The triple eye. Harper will probably bounce out of it. He does to the left. Dipri, the fullback. Turn. Handed off the ball. Runs left. Into the end zone. Touchdown. Jaden Ball. Hello, Heisman voters. Jaden Ball makes a third house call today.
1: 29 carries, 142 yards, 3 rushing touchdowns, giving Jaden Ball 11 rushing TDs on the season. And for the Florida Gators this afternoon, 6 rushing touchdowns, over 300 yards of rushing offense. The Gators run away in Hyde in the second half from the Ole Miss Rebels, 52-28 is your final. Kevin Winter with you. We welcome you in to the Regions Bank Gator Locker Room Show here across the Gator Sports Network. What a second half. Trinidad Chambliss and the Ole Miss Rebels came out of the breakdown 17-6. They hit the gas pedal, and the Gators answered. Trinidad and company went into the air. The Gators went to the ground. They went to the ground often. All told, between Duke Clark and Jaden Baugh, 268 yards combining for 4 touchdowns between the two of them. Florida

0: shy of 500 yards of offense for the second consecutive game. 498 tonight for the Gators. Aaron Filo is good. 16 of 23. You heard Sean Kelly mention it during the broadcast. Bring it up again. Aaron Filo has yet to throw for more than 23 passes attempts in a game. 21, 21, 22, now 23. 196 yards, did have a touchdown pass to Amir Jackson in the second half. Filo also had a quarterback sneak and a touchdown run for himself. Dominating performance by the Gators, who go to 4-0 on the season, 2-0 in SEC play. The numbers start piling up. The second time in program history that the Florida Gators have eclipsed the 50-point plateau in their first four games. The only other time, meaning three times in their first four games, the only other time it happened, 1996. Third time this year the Gators have gone over 50-plus points. They've done it in four games. The last time that happened in program history, 1996. It's a good year, right? Second time in three games that the Gators have done that. The last time the Gators had two 100-yard rushers in the same game, going to go back to 2002 against South Carolina. And John Summerall is the first coach ever in the SEC to open up his tenure with over 200 points in four games. That's what the Florida Gators have done. We'll take you through some of the highlights. We'll let you hear from quarterback Aaron Filo all coming up next. College football world, do we have your attention yet? Florida dominates the fourth-ranked team of the country, 52-28. I can tell you the party is just beginning here on the UF campus. We hope you're along for the ride. We continue along next with the Regions Bank Gator Locker Room Show across the Gator Sports Network.
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3: 2 bits, 4 bits, 6 bits, a dollar. Florida's been chanting about money in this stadium since 1949, which, respectfully, is a long time to be counting by quarters. XRP moves value a little differently. Gainesville to anywhere on earth, 4 seconds for a fraction of a penny, or a fraction of a bit, if that's how you roll. Look down at the 25-yard line. We're right there with you. All for the Gators. XRP, the official cryptocurrency of Florida Athletics.
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5: Hello, I'm Charles Overture, Supervisor of Elections, with some important election information. There are three ways to cast a vote in Florida. First, voting by mail. Second, voting during the early voting time period. And third, on election day in your precinct. Please remember, the deadline to register to vote in the November 3rd general election is Monday, October the 5th. The right to vote came at a great cost to so many. Please remember their sacrifice and vote in honor or in memory of a veteran.
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0: inside the one at the left hash. Power left. Ball to lone setback. Final under center. Quarterback sneak. Lunges through. Touchdown, Gators.
1: Aaron Philo's one-yard touchdown run for the Gators. Followed up the London Montgomery 74-yard kickoff return after Ole Miss made it 24-21 in the third quarter. Every time Ole Miss scored in the second half, the Gators had an answer to keep the lead comfortable. Kevin Winter with you across the Gator Sports Network. This is the Regions Bank Gator Locker Room Show. Florida rolls tonight 52-28. Aaron Philo had a rushing touchdown. He also had one in the air as well.
0: Philo hands it off. No. Take the handoff. Roll up. Flip pass to Jackson. The tight end makes the catch and goes in untouched. Touchdown, Gators. What a ball fake by Philo. And that tight end release off the edge again is successful for the Gators. It's 44-28.
1: Again, every time Ole Miss scored to try to think they were close, Florida had an answer. Mixed in with not only the London Montgomery 74-yard kickoff return, but also a Jaden Woods hit and a strip sack recovered by Miles Graham. Gators later in the game put it out of reach with Jaden Ball's third rushing touchdown. Aaron Philo, 16 of 23, 196 yards in the air, 70% completion percentage. That one touchdown, and the Gators begin the season with three 50-point games. They've gone over the 200-point total mark through the first four. John Summerall's 4-0 in his first year as the coach of the Gators. That means his quarterback is as well. Let's go back across the street inside the swamp. Rejoin Tate Casey.
2: Thanks, Kevin. Down on the Gators field right now with Gators quarterback Aaron Philo. Aaron, you come into this game, chip on your shoulder. You come off the road win last week, knowing what's in front of you at home. First off, what was the vibe? What's the energy? And obviously, the celebration now begins.
3: You know, the whole week, nobody was talking about us. And you know, so what, now what? We went on the road last week, so what, now what? This game was now. We had to be where our feet are and take care of business.
2: Coach talks about the 1-0 mentality. Obviously, you'll turn the page starting tomorrow, prep for next week on the road again in Missouri. How important is it for this team to keep focus and go that same mentality week to week?
3: You got to keep focus, especially in this league. Every single game in this league is a big-time game versus a championship team. And we got to go and take care of business next week, and we got to fix the things that we need to fix from this game and just keep pushing.
2: Between the run game and the skill position, guys, you're in the room with a lot of them on a daily basis. First time that a Florida team, has put 50 in the first four games since 1996. Does that mean anything to you guys? Do you have something out to prove still left?
3: I mean, I think we do. Like I said, there's still so much more that we can clean up. And when we do that, I think we can put up more numbers. And, like, the guys in this room, the guys on this team are special. We got to continue building and keep going.
2: Go enjoy with your teammates, brother. We appreciate you. Kevin, we'll send it back to you.
1: 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Coming up next on the Regions Bank Gator Locker Room Show, we continue along with some of the highlights of this game. Give you some of the numbers. We'll check the scoreboard in college football. But up next, we hear from the head coach, John Summerall. We hear from the coach next. He's 4-0, and he's got his Gators cooking. That's next on the Gator Sports Network.
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0: and 10 Rebels at the 40 of the Gators. Campbell's drops back. Got blasted by Woods. Ball comes out. Miles Graham jumps on it at the 43. He's got it. Should be Gators football. It is.
1: There is little doubt in my mind that is the play of the game for the Florida Gators. Jaden Woods getting the pressure on quarterback Trinidad Chambliss when the Gators were holding on to a 10-point lead, but Ole Miss was starting to cook in the second half. All of a sudden, boom, they flipped the field position. It resulted in Dallas Wilson, 6-yard touchdown run. 38-21, Florida hits the gas pedal, blows out Ole Miss tonight, 52-28. Kevin Winter with you on the Regions Bank Gator Locker Room Show. So after the Gators get that play, continue to press on the gas, dropping 14 in the third, 21 in the fourth quarter for John Summerall's team. All that's left to do is the best play in all of sports.
0: Victory formation for the Gators. Jones takes the snap, takes a knee. Gators win. 52-28. Down goes number four. No hotty-totty tonight. It's a great day to be a Florida Gator. Gators are 4-0. Ole Miss 3-1. What a night.
1: 4-0 on the season, 2-0 in the SEC. John Summerall's team has scored over 200 points in the first four games. The most points the Gators have put up in four games since 1996. Starting to hear the references to that year. 4-0 for the first time since 2019. Back across the street, Jeff Cardozo is with the head coach of the Florida Gators.
2: All right, Kev, thank you very much. Well, first SEC game in the slum. What do you think?
3: Proud of our guys, grateful to the crowd. What a turnout. The energy was electric all day. 1-0 this week sounds good.
2: It certainly does. Good was the run game today. Two guys over 100 yards. It's been 41 games since that's happened here in Florida. Just what was the mindset going in to try to attack the line of scrimmage?
3: Well, we reset it up front. Both those guys ran really hard behind their pads, got kind of physical, dirty, tough yards. And, man, it's a mindset. Like, you got to want to run the football. You got to want to be physical. Our guys have made their mind up to do so.
2: Yeah, you look at when we talked to you at halftime, you were proud of the defense. To hold a team like that just right about 100 yards. You knew they were going to get something going, but you guys still fought and you battled, got a lot of big stops in the second half when you needed to.
3: Yeah, you know six on the other side is going to get his. That dude is a phenomenal player. He's as good as anybody in the country. You know you're not going to just completely shut him out. We really kept them a little bit off schedule early in the game, got off the field on third downs. They were pesky in the third quarter, but our guys finished the game.
2: And then Zero finally gets in, puts some pressure, gets that big turnover. That kind of turned the game. Miles jumps all over it. How big was that?
3: It was huge. We knew we had to maybe present some different looks and get after him a little bit more than just sitting back and playing base coverage. And huge turnover, critical point in the game.
2: Yeah, we haven't got to talk special teams a ton, but that kick return game was awesome today. How about that?
3: Yeah, we had one that wasn't great, but we had a couple of those that were huge. Momentum shifts, really, is when they were offensively finding their traction, we responded with giving our offense great field position twice.
2: Philo, too, just did exactly what he needed to do. I know there was a couple plays in that first half he'd probably love to have back, maybe with some pressure, but you guys figured it out, and the execution was really good in that second half.
3: Yeah, and quarterback, you're always going to have one or two. You take that back. He's done such a great job operating and getting us in the right situation, the right call, and leading.
2: As you still look around, this place is still just about full. So this crowd tonight, I mean, even with headphones on for us in the booth, it was crazy loud, wasn't it?
3: It was unbelievable, man. Nothing like it. We have the greatest fan base in college football. I said that this morning on the SEC Network. They made a huge difference in the game.
2: What does this show you now that your team can do? I know it's 1-0, but you guys worked really, really hard to kind of get through this and, you know, get a big win.
3: Well, you have every 7 days to be promoted or exposed. And so we're going to enjoy the hell out of this tonight. Tomorrow morning, watch it, move on to the next one. And we have to refocus each week because if you get complacent, relax, you're going to get embarrassed.
2: No doubt. Well, not embarrassed tonight. Great job. Keep it up, and we'll talk to you next week. Great
3: job. Thank you, brother. Good
2: game. All right, Kevin, back to you.
1: All right, Jeff, Coach, thank you very much. 52-28 is your final. If you were not privy to what the model was for the Florida Gators this week, coming off the victory on the plains of Auburn, the conversation was, so what, now what? So what? You wanted Auburn. What are you going to do about it? Florida goes out and drops a 50-burger on the number four team in the country. And they put up 35 in the second half. And if you've all listened to John Summerall and listened to Coach, you better believe so what, now what's either coming back or it's going to be something stronger as they head to Missouri next Saturday afternoon with the network coverage beginning at 12:30 and a 3:30 kick. John Summerall will not let this team get too high on themselves. Great win. We haven't even finished September. We played the final game of the month of September. Yes, October will be next weekend. Yes, the direction is going really, really well, but he will not let this team get too high. I do want to address one thing. John Summerall, in his post-game press conference, was asked about wide receiver Vernell Brown III. He did not play in the second half. He was one of the wide receivers who was injured in the first half. John did tell the media in his press conference that VB3 suffered a knee tweak, and he doesn't anticipate it being a very serious injury. They're going to check it again coming up tomorrow. Gators get the win 52-28 over the Ole Miss Rebels. We continue along next on the Regions Bank Gator Locker Room Show here across the Gator Sports Network.
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0: 10 now at the 45. Stockton motions out right. Turn of the pistol. Hand off Clark. Through the left side. Cuts back in. 30, 25, 20. Go, baby. 10, 5. Touchdown, Gators! Duke Clark with a 45-yard run that we'll remember for a long time.
1: A career-long run the third quarter for Duke Clark, and it came after Trinidad Chambliss and the Ole Miss Rebels came out of the locker room slinging the ball. 17-14 after Chambliss. Clark says, all right, I got you guys. 24-14 on the 45-yard touchdown run. By the way, Clark was not done on the night.
0: Trips right, including a tight end from the left hash at the 49. Hand it off, Clark. Through a hole right side. 40, 35, on the gas. 25, 20, outside the numbers. 15, 10, knocked off his feet. Out of bounds on the near sideline by Joseph. Duke Clark have a day. Another explosive for the Gators. First and goal at the 5.
1: 44-yard run helped set up another Gator touchdown. In the second half, Florida puts up 35 points on the fourth-ranked team of the country in the second half. Kevin Winter with you in the Regions Bank Gator Locker Room Show. You know, this offense obviously is led by Jaden Baugh tonight. 29 carries, 142 yards. It should not get lost, the effort that Duke Clark put forth. 12 carries, 126 yards on the ground. The two of them combined for 268 of Florida's 302 yards rushing. Florida rushed 53 times tonight. John Sumrall last week had an expression, work the cup. You run the ball 53 times and you run it for an average of 5.7 yards per carry. That's working the cut, and that will wear teams down in the second half. And you can see it happen to the Ole Miss Rebels today. 52-28 is your final. Florida gets the win. They're 4-0. Defensively, two turnovers coming up next at a Regent Bank Gator Locker Room Show. We'll hear from Miles Graham, the man who recovered Jaden Woods' strip sack of Trinidad Chambliss. We do that next. We continue along on the Gator Sports Network.
2: 2 bits, 4 bits, 6 bits, a dollar. Florida's been chanting about money in this stadium since 1949, which, respectfully, is a long time to be counting by quarters. XRP moves value a little differently. Gainesville to anywhere on earth, 4 seconds for a fraction of a penny, or a fraction of a bit, if that's how you roll. Look down at the 25-yard line. We're right there with you. All for the Gators. XRP, the official cryptocurrency of Florida Athletics.
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0: Kevin Winter at the UF Health Sports Desk. The Florida Gators rock number 4 Ole Miss tonight, 52-28 in one of the 6 ranked on ranked matchups in college football today. One of 4 ranked on ranked matchups in the SEC and one of 4 ranked on ranked matchups where undefeated teams would go head-to-head. The Gators improved to 4-0, 2-0 in conference play. 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